0: flooding. The storm made landfall overnight in the Mexican state of Baja California, sir.
1: According to forecasters, the remnants could bring inches of rain to parts of Arizona, Utah, New Mexico, and Texas this week, with more than 30 million in the region at risk for flash floods.
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23: What's up, Plains? What the forecast is showers and thunderstorms continue across the South Plains. And the probability of rain will continue at 90% as temperatures will drop into the middle 60s. Then temperatures around 70 degrees. Showers and thunderstorms will continue during the day on Wednesday. The weather is brought to you by Sonic, and that one in a million dunk is brought to you by the all-new $7 Sonic Big Deal Meal. I'm meteorologist Ron Roberts on Lubbock's official weather station, News Talk KFYO.
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0: the attacks, the viciousness. Really, so many lowlives out there, it's hard to keep count. But it is incredible. AI data centers. About 2 months ago, I saw what was going on here and on my Fox show. 3-4 shows in a row over 2 weekends. Defending technological advancements so we could cure cancer, so we can cure heart disease, so we can do so many wonderful things against the Luddites. Against the Luddites. And we're winning. Some states will lose, some communities will lose, but we as a nation, we're winning because of the man we have at the helm, Donald Trump. I hope you saw his meeting or at least part of it today. I've explained this economy, that this economy is actually quite strong. I understand that for some people it's not. I understand gas prices. But the fact is, when you look at the numbers are very solid. I went to the mall probably for the first time in, I don't know, 15 years, 10 years. And I saw two things at my local mall. One, unbelievable number of Muslims. I couldn't believe it, Mr. Producer. I assume they're Afghanis in Northern Virginia. Was incredible. Some of the women covered from head to toe. I mean, you really do feel like you're in another world. But number two, it was mobbed. Absolutely mobbed. The mall was mobbed. Even with Amazon and all the other online services, it was mobbed. And my wife was at the Home Depot and Marshall's, where I think all wives and all women go. She said they were mobbed over the weekend. Absolutely mobbed. And I believe that. I remember when Bill Clinton was running the first time for president against George H.W. Bush. The economy was quite sound, but he kept banging the pots and pans that we were in a recession. We were in a recession. And so the polls started to show that the people felt we were in a recession. We weren't in a recession. We were not in a recession. Now, if I dare speak like this, you immediately come under tap. You've never been poor. Oh, yes, I have. And I've discussed it with you. But what, is that a badge of honor, Mr. Producer? How ridiculous. So we should ignore the data. We should ignore the facts. We should ignore our own eyes and ears and just play up the Democrat victimhood, the Democrat political talking points. We should play it up like the woke right neo-fascists do, who are really neo-socialists too. And we should debate about the price of a burrito online for weeks at a time. Well, just go to Costco and get a $1.50 hot dog with the soda if that's what you're worried about. But this, here's the other thing. I always tell you folks what's on the top of my mind. I really do. We get endless requests here from candidates to come on the program. And we want to help them. We really do. Because if they get elected, it helps us. Some of them are much better than others, but right now it's one of those elections. I get endless requests from authors, whether they're politicians, figures in the media, whoever they are, from their publicists, from them, to come on the radio show and the TV show. It's endless. Is it? Open your microphone, Mr. Producer. Am I overstating it?
1: No, it's a lot.
0: It's a lot. And I'll tell you why, America, because I'm the only one that actually reads at least part of the book, that goes over it. And we do a great job because of you. You're the smartest audience of any audience. And you want to read stuff. You want to hear about stuff. And so when this came out today from the Judiciary Committee, from Chairman Grassley, that this program was secretly subpoenaed and our communications with whomever, meaning me, I suppose, were looked at by a prosecutor for the federal government. You know how many people reached out to us from Capitol Hill and said, we want to help you look into this? You know how many? Zero. You know how many media figures I've had on this show who said we need to get into this? Zero. Zero. Maybe it's time to blow these guys off. I don't know. I wonder about it, but I try and do what's right by you and the country. We'll be right back.
1: Mark Levin.
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0: For nearly 3,000 years, Homer's epic poem, The Iliad, has shaped the literary and moral imagination of the West. 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
5: This is Fox on Health. Summer has come to a close, but that doesn't mean water safety has to. If anything, doctors say it could be time to brush up on tips that could help save lives. No matter the pool, the lake, or the ocean, medical experts say parents shouldn't let their guard down. Dr. Laura Marsh is a clinical assistant professor at Texas A&M University. She's pushing for parents to get their kids in swim classes in the hope of preventing drownings.
6: There's now a lot of classes that are teaching kids either survival swim skills or teaching them to swim at a really young age.
5: Marsh recommends kids start swim classes under the age of five. She says there are swim schools that can accept students in infancy, which can teach them important life-saving skills. 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And Marsh says parents should consider other locations that might have water access, for instance, a friend's house. For more health news, go to foxnewshealth.com. I'm Lisa Brady with Fox on Health.
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0: You know, folks, I'm proud to say because of you in this audience, radio more than anything else, we have so far defended AI, or now SI, data centers, to make great progress. And over the course of several decades, long after I'm gone and some of you are gone, you're going to see that I was right about this. It was just 6 weeks ago. 6 weeks ago that we were the lone voice here on this radio program and certainly on TV with the woke right neo-fascists, with the Marxist Islamists. You could see big fat Steve Bannon teaming up with the Stalinist, the red Bernie Sanders, trying to stop this. 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

0: There's no reason to say it when the sound of chrome, steel, and a legendary V-twin says it for you. There's no reason to draw attention to yourself when you're atop a motorcycle known for making a statement. There's no need to demand respect when respect is granted every time you twist the throttle. There's only one way to be seen on a Harley-Davidson motorcycle, the genuine article. Let the world know you've made it without ever saying a word. Come in today and meet face-to-face with the ride of your life. Wild West Harley-Davidson, 5702 58th Street in Lubbock.
1: Hi again, everyone. This is today's Dallas Cowboys Report. I'm Brad Sham. One of the biggest decisions from Sunday's gut punch loss to Baltimore was the decision to have Brandon Aubrey kick off out of the end zone for a touchback to the 35-yard line after the tying field goal. It gave the Ravens field position, and it was a different kickoff than the Cowboys had used all day. But two of Aubrey's previous four kickoffs had gone out of bounds, giving up the ball at the 40. It's something Aubrey did not practice much in the spring and summer.
2: You know, it's not a big, hard swing for kickoff anymore. It's kind of just placement thing. And off-season, I'd avoid it, just save the reps for field goal and keep my leg fresh. So this year, just spent a little bit of time, not too much, you know, maybe 2 or 3 days working and trying to figure it out.
1: Those kickoffs will come under greater scrutiny now. Safety Jalen Thompson is likely to miss several weeks with a hamstring injury Sunday. That's today's Cowboys Report. I'm Brad Sham.
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5: A Venezuelan migrant shot by ICE in Austin 9 days ago faces new legal challenges. The government claims Wilber Rafael Perez sideswiped an officer with his driver's side car mirror. He's charged with assaulting, resisting, and impeding a federal officer. Dallas police and federal agents say they have dismantled a drug trafficking operation that stretched across several Dallas neighborhoods. 19 people have now been indicted. After months of resisting spending money in Texas, the Democrats' main national super PAC is now committed to Senate hopeful James Tallarico. The Senate Majority PAC, the largest, joined the race, committed to helping Tallarico by targeting his Republican opponent, Ken Paxton. Former Houston Chief Medical Officer Dr. David Peirce has died at 66. Reports say he suffered a severe spinal injury while swimming at a beach in California Saturday, was pulled from the water in cardiac arrest, and died on Monday. With your Texas News headlines, I'm Barbara Schwartz.
6: What do we really know about James Tallarico? Tallarico said,
7: defending trans Texans is something we have to do every day.
6: Tallarico supported using taxpayer dollars for sex change surgeries on young children, claimed denying your child's gender identity is abusive, said the trans community needs abortion care too, and even called Jesus a radical feminist and said God is non-binary.
7: Defending trans Texans is something we have to do every day.
6: But it gets worse. James Tallarico voted to allow biological men access to women's bathrooms in schools and for biological boys to play in girls' sports, saying some things are more important than fair competition in sports.
7: Defending trans Texans is something we have to do every day.
6: Radical liberal James Tallarico. For they, them, not you. Texas PAC is responsible for the content of this advertising, paid for by Texas PAC, not authorized by any candidate or candidates committee. TexasPAC.org.
8: And the heaviest rain showers continue to slowly move to the east of us. Still a few light showers as temperatures drop overnight into the mid-60s. I'm meteorologist Ron Roberts on Lubbock's official weather station, News Talk KFYO.
9: The investigation, and they were Republicans.
10: I'm asking you. You stalled me again, counselor. You know that. You sought just the records of the Republicans. And you knew that violated the speech and debate clause, didn't you?
9: That is incorrect. We sought to comply
10: with
9: that.
10: Did you take Conwell?
9: I'm sorry, Senator.
10: Were you in the quad playing frisbee during con law at Harvard Law School?
9: I did take constitutional law, yes. Yeah,
10: well, then you had to know it violated the speech and debate clause. In fact, when you went to Judge Boasberg, you didn't even tell him you were seeking the phone records of members of Congress, did you? Because you knew he wouldn't agree. He would say, hey, counselor, anybody who knows a law book from a J. Crew catalog knows that this violates the Constitution. But you didn't tell him, did you?
9: We sought non-disclosure orders from...
10: You didn't tell him, did you?
9: In seeking non-disclosure orders, we did not
10: disclose... You didn't tell him, but you're unbiased. You have no personal feelings. You make me want to throw up in my mouth.
1: Mm-hmm. Yep. See, ladies and gentlemen, I get exactly what he's talking about. Senators and Congress have to be able to do their job without this sort of thing going on. The media, whether you like them or not, they have to be able to do it too. I have to be able to do my radio show without big government, you know, Democrat Party regimes looking over my shoulder. Nothing's going to stop me from doing what I'm doing. But my point is that it is absolutely inappropriate. It is as thuggish and totalitarian as anything can be. Anything. And I went through that list. I wasn't even aware of it until our buddy David Bozell contacted me. He said, you know, we and you and others were just mentioned. We're just listed as having subpoenas issued against you and against us. I said, what are you talking about? And then, of course, immediately I wanted to know more, like, over what? You know, we have our own show. The transcriptions are already available online. You can even listen to the whole show online, right, Rich? Going back, what, 4 years? But apparently what he wanted were texts and emails and anything else of that sort. And I have nothing on my texts and emails that are embarrassing to me. I'm not Matt Gaetz. I'm not Steve Bannon. You know, those are thugs. Those are hoodlums. Those are really sick bastards. But the point is, in our country, that's not supposed to happen. Not now, not ever. And it's just amazing. Republican senators and congressmen, Republican donors, thousands of them, maybe even some of you. All kinds of media outlets. I have to say, there was a diversity of media outlets. One radio show, you're listening to it, and so forth and so on. Here's the dirty little truth I want you to know, Mr. and Mrs. America. I haven't changed my principles one iota, as you well know, and neither of you. There are people around us who have, people we used to respect that we don't respect anymore, people who throw in with the Marxists and the Islamists and Bernie Sanders and their ilk, people who really ought to sit it out. When you're looking at guys like Matt Gaetz, he has a 15-page ethics report about paying for sex, about sex with a 17-year-old, a minor, drugs, and all this while he was a congressman, and then on the floor of the House bragging about his conquests, if you will, and so forth and so on. This is a very grotesque, evil, sick individual. Then you look at Bannon. This is a guy who begged Donald Trump for a federal pardon and got it on the last day of the administration. He couldn't get a state pardon, so he pled guilty in order to avoid jail time on a separate matter from testifying before the January 6th committee, a matter that involved many of you who may have donated and were persuaded by him to donate to a wall or something he was claiming to build, but he didn't, and that wasn't his intention. He's been close with the communist Chinese government.
11: He's got a bunch of videos that he's sitting on with a big, sizable backside that he will not release. The advice he gave to Epstein and his discussions with Epstein. I mean, these guys were close. They were kissing cousins, if you will. These are not people who represent your values, your morals, your faith, or mine. And it is no coincidence that they are among the biggest Jew haters and Israel haters, and I would argue America haters, who are out there. It turns out this guy Gates was a Jeb Bush backer in 2016. I never knew that. Did you, Rich? He was posing as this big Trump guy all the time, but he wasn't. His father's a political hack activist in Florida, too. He's all over the internet. And so I've decided I really can't waste a lot more time with him. Now and then I'll reach down and slap him around like the rag doll that he is. But most of the time I have to ignore him. Bannon was just out with Bernie Sanders trying to kill AI data centers. Do you think Bannon's just doing it for fun? He's doing it for the communist Chinese. That's what he's doing it for. What do you think Bernie Sanders is doing it for? The communist Chinese. You have to understand, these are new comrades. These are new associations that you need to learn about. They want us to lose the midterms. Oh, they'll say they don't, but they do. They absolutely do. I'm going to take a break now, and I want to read you something that I just posted, because I think it's very, very important, especially for you in this audience. God bless each and every one of you. We'll be right back.
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4: So I think we've turned the corner on AI data centers. A lot of that's due to you, clearly the leadership of the president. But a lot of that's due to the millions of you in the audience who are scratching your heads about all the phony objections. I posted this on our social media. If Donald Trump was not president and Kamala Harris won the presidency, the Democrat Party ruled D.C., and the woke right isolationist appeasers, and we're talking about the Bannon types, the Gates types, the Carlson types, and they all held sway. The Iranian regime today would have nuclear weapons, complete control over the Strait of Hormuz, driving gas prices far beyond what they are today, which would be the least of our problems. Our nation and many others would be facing nuclear attack by an Islamist terror death cult, openly committed to our annihilation, or at least nuclear blackmail that would change the face of the planet. And we'd have few, if any, options in dealing with the Iranian regime. Now that President Trump has prevented all of these horrific scenarios, because he uniquely had the courage and foresight to act, the various imbeciles of the left and radical right beat their chests and howled to the moon as if they were right about something all along. They were right about nothing. Nothing. But for POTUS acting, they'd be proven wrong about everything, to our grave endangerment and that of the rest of the world. There's no question about that. I think that puts it in a proper perspective. I thought it was necessary to say so. Because, these phonies and frauds. The other thing they pretend to do is be Trump supporters while they try to undermine the United States' ways to keep up with expenses. And this creates high interest debt, credit cards, families looking for

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12: It's 8 o'clock under God.
13: They will appeal. I'm Lisa Lacera, Fox News. That's the promise from the defense attorney for Caleb Flynn, the one-time American Idol contestant found guilty of murdering his wife.
14: Flynn, a former American Idol contestant, had pleaded not guilty to charges that he fatally shot his wife Ashley at their Tip City home in February and staged the scene to look like a home invasion.
15: Today's verdict brings justice and accountability for Ashley's death, and our family is deeply grateful to everyone who helped bring us to this moment.
14: Prosecutor Paul Watkins reading a statement from Ashley's family. A sentencing hearing is set for October 5th.
13: Fox's Christian Goodwin. President Trump says he and big tech leaders have signed a voluntary agreement that will include internal and external reviews of artificial intelligence. Part of the agreement calls for regular meetings about safety standards. And the president says the tech leaders will work with local communities to build AI data centers.
16: Following a roughly 2-hour meeting with top AI company executives, President Trump says there was a lot of commonality in the room.
17: They're going to work with local communities for the data centers in particular.
16: The president says AI firms will work to make local communities happy.
17: That might be supplying oil and gas. It might be supplying education. It may be helping teachers along financially, helping people along financially.
16: Data centers have emerged as a contentious issue for local and state lawmakers around the country. President Trump says communities housing data centers will benefit, and those rejecting them will lose.
13: Fox's Jared Halpern at the White House. The sister of North Korean leader Kim Jong-un is rejecting findings from South Korea that the North likely planted the landmines that injured 3 South Korean soldiers last week, and she threatened to retaliate if the South fires at North Korean troops conducting border fortification work. 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

0: 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You don't get nearly, it's a subtle blackberry flavor.
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2: Just never been a Dr. Pepper guy.
0: Why do you hate Texas?
2: Love Texas. I cannot wait to go down there and do a show. How have we not been invited yet?
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2: Beats me too. Come on, Texas. 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
0: If we go down to Texas after the invite, Tony will take a picture of himself eating a Whataburger with a Dr. Pepper t-shirt on.
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7: Promising guardrails. I'm Lee Silicera, Fox News. President Trump says tech leaders have signed off on an agreement that would safely advance artificial intelligence.
8: There's a belief that there should be tremendous self-regulation, and we automatically have regulation with the Department of Justice, the FBI, all of that. But the self-regulation is very important.
7: Meta CEO Mark Zuckerberg agrees with the president, saying there needs to be robust internal and external controls. Anthropic CEO calling for a slowdown in the development of AI, saying the technology has very real risks. The Supreme Court allowing the Trump administration to resume deporting people to countries other than their own for now, while the justices consider whether the policy is legal. The court is expected to take up the case in December. War Secretary Pete Hegseth said that expected to announce more cuts to the military in a speech tomorrow in Virginia.
9: Secretary Hegseth is gathering enlisted and non-commissioned officers to announce as part of a State of the Force speech that he is doubling cuts to the number of positions reserved for generals and admirals in an effort to reduce the number of active duty four-star positions and National Guard general officers by 20%. The Pentagon says it's an effort to streamline its senior ranks. Hegseth has fired dozens of general officers since arriving at the Pentagon, often with no explanation.
7: Fox's Jennifer Griffin in Washington. Hegseth approved reduction plans for the Army, Navy, Air Force, and the military joint pool earlier this month. That's according to memos obtained by Fox News Digital. After 23 years, a federal judge has ended federal monitoring of the Oakland, California Police Department, the longest-running oversight of a police department in U.S. history. The department made headlines in 2000 after a rookie officer came forward to report abuse of power by a group of officers who were later charged with making false arrests and other crimes. 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
26: 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And we digress.
25: So long, Jones. 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
28: The South Plains weather forecast. The showers and thunderstorms continue across the South Plains, and the probability of rain will continue at 90% as temperatures will drop into the middle 60s. Then temperatures around 70 degrees. Showers and thunderstorms will continue during the day on Wednesday. The weather is brought to you by Sonic, and that one in a million dunk is brought to you by the all-new $7 Sonic Big Deal Meal. I'm meteorologist Ron Roberts on Lubbock's official weather station, News Talk KFYO.
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6: Hello, America. 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Our number, 877-381-3811, 877-381-3811. Okie dokie. So this Roy Conman Khanna has just built an incredibly expensive home while he's preaching Marxism. What do you think about that, folks? I think that's pretty outrageous and pretty disgusting. Now, I want to salute this Governor Brian Kemp in Georgia. I put a challenge out there, what was it, about a week ago, Rich? That these governors should suspend the sales taxes on gasoline in their states. I mean, the sales tax on a gallon of gasoline in California is about 72 cents. That is just highway robbery. It all goes into a dark pit. You know, Chris Rufo's been great pointing out how corrupt Newsom and that party is out there. It's to the tune of tens of billions of dollars. It's sick. But Governor Brian Kemp did something today, and I want you to hear this. Because for this, he deserves some credit. Cut 19, go.
30: California taxes add $1.20 a gallon to every gallon of gas that you buy.
6: All right, now let me tell you why he's right. I've been saying 72 cents because it's the sales tax, but there's other taxes on the way to the pump and getting the gasoline out of the pump. And so he has figured it out that it's $1.20 a gallon. That is just outrageous. Affordability, anybody? All right, let's start at the top. Go.
30: California taxes add $1.20 a gallon to every gallon of gas that you buy out there. Can you imagine that right now? Their unemployment rate is over 5%. And by the way, they had an $18 billion budget deficit just this last year. And while they add the taxes of $1.20 to every gallon of gas you can buy, just about an hour ago, I have again suspended the state gas tax. Thank you, guys. Because states like ours, we don't want to take more of your money from you. We want to keep more of it in your pocket.
6: Mm-hmm. And that so trumps the left. And also helps the consumer. You. Present in the Oval Office yesterday. I like this. He's just one of a kind. Cut 20, go.
0: Well, you have a lot of upcoming Republican rallies. You're heading to Oklahoma. You're heading to Alabama, Ohio. What is your message to voters heading into the midterms?
1: We have great people, and we're running against communists, lunatics, socialists. We're running against people that are going to open up the water. We have a border just came out 17 months in a row. We have no people coming in, zero, which is hard to believe even, but that's what it is. I don't put out the numbers. And we have a strong border. We have the best economy, the biggest investment in the history of our country.
6: Yep. He's the one of the few presidents that I know talks about communists. That's pretty much he and Reagan. That's about it, as far as I can tell. Certainly in modern times. And he's right. And when I wrote this book, American Marxism, you know, I was being interviewed, especially on TV and radio, and people would keep talking socialism, progressivism. And Mr. Producer remembers this. My wife's used to get very annoyed by it as well. I said, no, it's Marxism. It's communism. It's not socialism and certainly not progressivism. That's the name they give themselves. If we're going to defeat it, we have to call it what it is. And that's exactly what Trump's doing. Exactly what Trump's doing. We have the Speaker of the House, Mike Johnson. He makes a great point, too. Cut 21. Go.
2: I'm not going to defend some of the people on the far left who have made some of those comments. But
6: this guy, Ross Sorkin, is a lib. Go ahead.
2: But to suggest that the entire party wants that may be too much. You agree with that? You have friends that are Democrats.
3: Yeah, I've got friends who are Democrats, and they're being run out of the party because it's being taken over. Look, I'm telling you, the most dangerous candidate for Congress in the country right now is not the one waving the communist flag, the openly avowed Marxists, the Al Sayeds, and the, you know, AOCs, and the radical. They got people who are terrorist sympathizers who have won Democrat primaries around the country. The most dangerous candidate in America is the Democrat running as a moderate, okay? They won't be able to do that. They will have to get in line. They will have to kiss the ring of the socialist, the Marxist, because that's where the energy, the excitement, the grassroots of the party is headed.
6: Mm-hmm. And that's a very, very important point. They're all going to wind up marching in line and clicking their boots. That's what they're going to do, no matter how they run and what they say. And that's the truth. Jim Rigby, he's James Tallarico's mentor and pastor, one of his pastors, and Texas, this shouldn't even be close. I don't care what Cornyn supports and doesn't support, or Rove supports or doesn't support. They're irrelevant. They are the definition of a rhino. Unfortunately, the woke right neo-fascists don't know what a rhino is, so to them, everyone's a rhino and a neocon. They are really Republicans in name only. They're liberal Republicans. And Paxton, whether you like him or not, defeated Cornyn fair and square. And now we need to get him in the Senate, or you're going to have one of the biggest lunatics around. And there are many coming from the state of Texas, for God's sakes. So this is this guy, Rigby, who is Tallarico's mentor. Cut 22. Go.
4: And I think capitalism is in death throes. I mean, I think it's you have to throw everything overboard. It's like, that's the next chapter of human rights. It's like life, liberty, pursuit, happiness is not capitalism. Mm-hmm. But every person has a right.
5: Right.
4: To medicine, to a livable wage, stuff.
6: Let me stop there. Every person does have a right to medicine and a livable wage. Just go out and get it. We don't have an obligation like we're some kind of indentured servants to provide it to people who don't work, or maybe people who need to get other jobs or something like that. You saw what Obamacare did. Obamacare blew the roof off of the cost of health care. It's a big sop for insurance companies. And the coverage is awful. Livable wage. You decide if your wage is livable or not. If you're paying taxes in these blue states and these blue cities, I don't care what kind of wage you're earning. It's almost impossible, friends, to meet ends, isn't it? Go ahead.
4: Only nation, developed nation that doesn't have that stuff.
5: Right.
4: And they're calling that communism.
5: Right.
4: So to me, to just stop looking at the label and what is it that you want? Marx was basically quoting the book of Acts.
7: Yeah.
4: And it's like Christians don't realize that.
6: Marx is quoting the book of Acts. Marx, who rejected all religions and insisted that religion was mysticism. This guy tells you he was quoting the book of Acts. So they take the Bible, particularly the New Testament, and they twist it into Marxism. Isn't that crazy? It's crazy. Go ahead.
4: Can't really see it because we're so brainwashed in this culture that we can look at it and we just can't see it.
6: We're brainwashed in this culture, don't you know? They run the schools, K through 12, as well as the colleges and universities. They run the media, but they're brainwashed from you and me, don't you know? Now, I want you to understand, this is on the ballot in Texas. This is Tallarico's mentor. And I want to be even clearer than that. Look at it this way. It may help. And if you have an recalcitrant friend or a family member or people in your social circle or wherever, try it this way. It's the Republican versus the Marxist, Islamists, and fascists. That's what it is. It's the Republican versus the Islamist, communist, fascist. That's what's on the ballot. I'll be right back.
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0: America, and I love America. And even if I were not Jewish and I were not a Zionist, I would be as strongly opposed to the Democrats as I am today as a loyal, patriotic American.
1: Yeah, that's very, very important for people to understand. But I want to get into your book a little bit more deeply in a moment. 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I'll be right back.
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0: I want to remind you, Alan Dershowitz's book is absolutely outstanding. It's called Why I Quit the Dems, and So Should You. You can get it on Amazon.com. I encourage you to get it, read it, share it with independents and Democrats or weak Republicans, friends, family members, social circles, whatever it is. It's a very convincing book. It'll make it much easier for you to help us win this election, and I want to encourage you to do it. You don't have to be Jewish to read it, obviously. It affects Christians. We talk about this Judeo-Christian value system. Real believers in Judaism and Christianity understand the remarkable and unique relationship between Jews and Christians. It just is, and that's the way God wanted it. And I have posted something from Pastor John Hagee. It's now gone viral all over the internet. It's very, very important. A sermon that he was giving in part about exactly what I'm mentioning here. I've been telling you for a long time that Pure Talk is the best wireless company out there, bar none. 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
3: I'm George Odom, KFYO News. The Hockley County Sheriff's Office says one person was killed and another arrested following a shooting in Leveland. Deputies responded to the 2500 block of Mockingbird Lane, where one person was found dead. Officials say 27-year-old Daryl Martinez was taken into custody. Court documents show Martinez faces a murder charge and 5 other charges. He remains jailed with bond not yet set. I'm George Odom. For more news, stay with KFYO, KFYO.com, and the KFYO app.
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4: An agreement. I'm Lisa LaSera, Fox News. President Trump says the country's leading AI companies have signed a deal to ensure artificial intelligence safety measures are put in place.
5: It went great. I've never done this one before. I've never done this location.
6: The president walked out to the White House driveway to join tech leaders about a new AI pledge to safely advance the cutting-edge technology.
7: I think what we can all agree on is that the American public and our customers want to know that what we're building is working in the way that we all intend.
6: Meta CEO Mark Zuckerberg says that means ensuring robust internal and external controls. President Trump says tech firms are also pledging to ensure communities benefit economically from new data centers being built.
4: Fox's Jared Halpern at the White House. Still, the CEO of Anthropic, who was at the meeting, says the development of AI needs to be slowed down. War Secretary Pete Hegseth said to announce further cuts to the number of generals and admirals serving in the military in an address set for tomorrow. The Pentagon says Hegseth will direct all military services to double the 10% reduction that he ordered last spring for the roughly 800 flag and general officer positions, making it a 20% total decrease by January 1st. After a search of the vehicles, British police say no explosives were recovered following the arrest of several men who were spotted near a U.S.-run Air Force base in England.
8: This all started after a local farmer spotted the masked men and three white vans heading towards the base and alerted police, prompting a bomb squad response and the evacuation of 85 homes. Five British men, all in their 20s, from London, were arrested on Sunday on suspicion of explosives and terrorism offenses. They were then released yesterday. The base has been used for decades by the United States Air Force, including in its campaign against Iran.
4: Fox's Stephanie Bennett in London. 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
21: The South Plains weather forecast: the showers and thunderstorms continue across the South Plains, and the probability of rain will continue at 90% as temperatures will drop into the middle 60s. Then temperatures around 70 degrees. Showers and thunderstorms will continue during the day on Wednesday. The weather is brought to you by Sonic, and that one in a million dunk is brought to you by the all-new $7 Sonic Big Deal Meal. I'm meteorologist Ron Roberts on Lubbock's official weather station, News Talk KFYO.
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0: she's never in the way.
1: So Barack Obama was at Salem State University recently in Massachusetts for a conversation with historian Doris Kearns Goodwin. He was talking about leadership and governance. And then he said he had a fantasy. This was a fantasy he had when he was president. Here's what he said.
2: Even when I was president, I sometimes fantasized about if you put women in charge of every government for like 2 years, and then just kind of saw, all right, how are things going? I have a strong belief that things would, they wouldn't be perfect.
3: But they'd be better.
2: But they'd be better.
3: Yeah.
2: I'm confident about that. I really do.
1: Yay, said all the women. Okay. If women would do a better job running the government, why did you run against Hillary in 2008? You literally prevented the strongest candidate for president as a woman on the Democrat side. The closest anyone has gotten was Kamala. The strongest candidate they had was Hillary Clinton. So he doesn't believe that at all. I can't decide which one bothers me more. The just grotesque, vulgar pandering that he does, or the fact that people want to be pandered to. You know, it's almost depressing to see how much some people want to be lied to. They want to be lied to. They beg for it because they incentivize it. They don't want the truth. I am often asked by candidates, hey, can I have a few minutes to talk? And I almost never do it. And the reason is, hey, I don't have the time for it or the interest, frankly. If you want to know what I think, I say it on the air. We don't have to ever. Look, I got a megaphone here. And I don't need to stop the megaphone to stand over here and tell you the same exact thing. Listen to the show. I say it all the time. You'll get all the advice you need right there. Now, whether you take it or not, which they rarely do, but then you realize people don't want good sound advice. In my case, what they want is for me to support them and talk about them. And so asking me for my advice is supposed to invest me in their candidacy. But I tell them, if I'm supporting you, the best thing I can do is talk about you on the air, not give you advice you won't take. There are some candidates who will take advice. There are. And I will tell you, one of the best is Ken Paxton. Ken Paxton will listen and has for years and years. He will ask, what is your thought on this? He will thoughtfully listen and he will maybe make a counterpoint. Hey, what about this? The ability to listen when someone tells you something that is not consistent with what you already believed or wanted to hear. Fellas, we know when our wives say, does this skirt make my butt look fat? If that skirt makes her butt look fat, or if her butt is fat, we know it's universal. If you've been at this for a while, you learn certain survival techniques. And I don't mean she's going to kill you. I just mean you don't want to have to fight about it. You say, absolutely not. Well, she knows you're doing that. She knows what you're doing. So now she said, you're just saying that. Well, why'd you ask? Because she doesn't really want the truth. She only wants to hear that it looks great. And if you say anything other than it looks great, she's going to be upset. And you've done that. You did the noble truth-telling thing. It's the old line, you can't handle the truth. Great line. One of Nicholson's finest. One of. There's so many. So There is the pandering that is sickening, especially when it's contradictory to what he did. But also there's more to this. Is having more women in government or all women a good thing? Well, what I'm supposed to say is yes, because that will make women happy, supposedly. Women who are listening will say, oh, good, he likes me. It's not about you. Let's look at the data. Let's look at government since women started voting. And the problem is women have been taught, oh, anytime a man says anything that's not that you don't like, you should immediately say, oh, we don't like that. You should all gang up on him. And that's why there is a death of truth. It's also true in race. It's also true in immigration. It's also true in a lot of things. It's a lot of things. It's the death of truth because it's a death of truth telling. You have to be fearless to say the truth. And the truth is, by and large, Maggie Thatcher is an exception, but by and large, the feminization of governance in this country has been dreadful. The results are clear. And I'll tell you why. Because the issues that women have been told they care about, they don't, but they've been told they do, first by white liberals, and then by other women that started running for office. The issues that they are told they care about are not actually the issues they care most about. But the goal is to extract their vote from them. And the way you do that is you put up a mirror to them. And in that mirror is a beautiful woman, and they see that beautiful woman. Say, this is you, and you believe this. And they go, oh, yeah, yeah, I guess I do. Let me give you an example. Women tend to be softer on crime. More likely to be the victim of it, particularly sex crimes and assaults. Women tend to be softer on punishment. And less punishment is a bad thing for our society. And there is no doubt, because men are naturally protectors. Men believe in consequences. Men believe in punishment. Women, you can shave off the sharp edges. Maybe he had a rough childhood. Maybe his daddy didn't love him. Maybe nobody ever told him he could be whatever he wanted to be. Maybe he can be rehabilitated. You want to know how you know this is true? Because women will go back to an abusive man.
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5: Our police force, led by Chief Herman, has apprehended and arrested those two clowns who robbed the kid at Over the Mall. 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
7: I'm Dan Lody with Your Money Now. Bond yields pushing higher since stocks lowered today. The Dow lost 131 points, ending the day at 51,350. NASDAQ was up by 22 points. The S&P 500 fell 12. West Texas crude was down 3.5% at $89 a barrel. Shares of CarMax are up almost 5% today after quarterly numbers showed promise for its turnaround. Second quarter sales for locations open at least a year for the used car retailer rose 13%. It comes on the heels of four straight quarters of declining sales. CarMax will also buy back some shares in the third quarter. A Wall Street Journal report says John Waldron could be the next CEO of Goldman Sachs and maybe as soon as next year. The plan, which has been discussed by Goldman's current board of directors, would see David Solomon step down from the CEO role and move to executive chairman. Waldron is the current COO. Solomon has been in charge of Goldman Sachs since 2018. And that is your Money Now.
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12: The United Nations AI for Good Global Commission held its first meeting in Geneva, Switzerland. It brought together top tech executives and heads of state to lay out guardrails and a path forward for AI. The meeting comes after the UN's first ever AI governance summit, where UN Secretary General Antonio Guterres argued innovation needs guardrails.
13: Experiment is being run on our own societies without a plan and without consent. And that is not sustainable and it is not acceptable.
12: The Commission's goals include promoting public trust in AI, building infrastructure, and accelerating the use of artificial intelligence around the world. But of course, there is the risk of overregulation. That, plus the growing popularity of open source models from China, have AI policy experts arguing that the U.S. has to be part of the regulation conversation. For Fox on Tech, I'm Madison Allworth, Fox Business.
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15: And the heaviest rain showers continue to slowly move to the east of us. Still a few light showers as temperatures drop overnight into the mid-60s. I'm meteorologist Ron Roberts on Lubbock's official weather station, News Talk KFYO.
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10: I'm George Odom, KFYO News. Governor Greg Abbott says Texas is preparing for heavy rainfall and flooding expected for much of the state over the next several days. Abbott directed additional emergency resources to be activated, with the State Operations Center beginning 24-hour operations Tuesday morning. More than 1,900 responders and 1,500 pieces of equipment are available statewide. 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I'm George Odom. 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
11: Gates has made another bold and dire prediction about the future. Now he says that, without regulation, AI will kill much of the human race. Now, before we panic, let's look at other Bill Gates predictions. I'm Kim Komando for NordVPN. I tested the leading VPNs, and NordVPN comes out on top. 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Here are some more Bill Gates forecasts. In 1995, he announced that there was no commercial potential for the entire internet. None. By 2035, Gates said there would be zero poor countries left in the world. He also said that spam would be eradicated by 2006. I love this one. Gates also predicted that the internet would create an infallible system to ensure the accuracy of all information. And there's also this. Microsoft has invested more than $300 billion in AI. Too bad he couldn't see Jeffrey Epstein coming. Tech is all around us, and that's why you need to be tech smart more than ever. Sign up for my free newsletter now, getkim.com. 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Then it started getting slower and clunkier. So I did exactly what I tell you to do. I shopped around. I tested all the big names, and NordVPN came out on top. 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

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What does all this mean? 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
2: The South Plains weather forecast, the showers and thunderstorms continue across the South Plains, and the probability of rain will continue at 90% as temperatures will drop into the middle 60s. Then temperatures around 70 degrees, showers and thunderstorms will continue during the day on Wednesday. The weather is brought to you by Sonic, and that one in a million dunk is brought to you by the all-new $7 Sonic Big Deal Meal. I'm meteorologist Ron Roberts on Lubbock's official weather station, News Talk KFWU.
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0: sports leagues. Data from Sportico says 20 teams have a valuation over $2 billion, with Toronto the highest at $4.8 billion. In fact, the top three in the list are all original franchises of the league. The New York Rangers are second at $4.15 billion. The Montreal Canadiens are third at $3.8 billion. Bond yields kept pushing stocks lower today. Dow lost 131 points at 51,350. NASDAQ was off 22. The S&P 500 fell 12. That's your money now.
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8: This is Fox on Health. Summer has come to a close, but that doesn't mean water safety has to. If anything, doctors say it could be time to brush up on tips that could help save lives. No matter the pool, the lake, or the ocean, medical experts say parents shouldn't let their guard down. Dr. Laura Marsh is a clinical assistant professor at Texas A&M University. She's pushing for parents to get their kids in swim classes in the hope of preventing drownings.
9: There's now a lot of classes that are teaching kids either survival swim skills or teaching them to swim at a really young age.
8: Marsh recommends kids start swim classes under the age of 5. She says there are swim schools that can accept students in infancy, which can teach them important life-saving skills. Those lessons are especially key for kids of families with swimming pools at home. And Marsh says parents should consider other locations that might have water access, for instance, a friend's house. For more health news, go to foxnewshealth.com. I'm Lisa Brady with Fox on Health.
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11: And the heaviest rain showers continue to slowly move to the east of us. Still a few light showers as temperatures drop overnight into the mid-60s. I'm meteorologist Ron Roberts on Lubbock's official weather station, News Talk KFYO.
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0: This is the goal, folks.
1: My number one issue is to try and get a resolution on immigration. My biggest desire, my biggest goal of what I want to accomplish in politics right now is I want to legalize 7 or 8 or 9 or 10 million people in our country so they will not be subject to deportation.
0: Okay, there you have it. John Ossoff is a Democrat senator from Georgia. Here he is in 2020 when he was a candidate for the first time talking about what, this was what Karl Rove, John Cornyn, the Republican establishment, and the Democrats told us, comprehensive immigration reform. And this is what he said. What he said, comprehensive immigration reform would have to include this.
2: I will go to Washington to be the kind of representative who tries to move those big balls down the field, those big achievements that are politically controversial, but that ultimately get long-term things done for the country. And I will be a strong supporter of comprehensive immigration reform, which will have to include measures both to improve border security and to provide a path to legal status for folks who are living in the shadow.
0: So what you're going to do is you are going to cover over any ability to remove people who came here illegally. That's the point. When you do what Reagan did with amnesty in the mid-80s, Reagan, I think it was 2 million people. Well, we're going to make 2 million people into citizens, amnesty. But the trade-off is, all right, you came here illegally. We're going to make you into a citizen, but no more. All right? All right? Well, everybody who didn't come here illegally because they were hoping to come here from another country and they were waiting, they said, oh, well, my cousin cheated and cut in line. If you go to the concert, you cut in line and you get inside. And everybody at the back of the line that went to the back of the line is still waiting in the back of the line. And they go, all right, fire marshal says no more people coming in. But wait, we were waiting to get in and we had a ticket. Yeah, but we told the people who broke in line, no new people can break in line. But if you broke in line, you get to stay on the front row where you are. What you end up doing is incentivizing. Watch where the incentives are placed and you will see the results. Incentives drive results. When you pay people more to work extra hours, more than the hourly rate, time and a half, or double time, you'll be surprised how many people who do that. When you tell people if you get a college degree, you have to have a college degree to get hired here, you create that incentive. People will go get a college degree who would have rather started working. When you give incentives, you will get that behavior.
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9: I'm George Odom, KFYO News. The Hockley County Sheriff's Office says one person was killed and another arrested following a shooting in Leveland. Deputies responded to the 2500 block of Mockingbird Lane, where one person was found dead. Officials say 27-year-old Daryl Martinez was taken into custody. Court documents show Martinez faces a murder charge and five other charges. He remains jailed with bond not yet set. I'm George Odom. For more news, stay with KFYO, KFYO.com, and the KFYO app.
10: 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Now he says that, without regulation, AI will kill much of the human race. Now, before we panic, let's look at other Bill Gates predictions. I'm Kim Komando for NordVPN. I tested the leading VPNs, and NordVPN comes out on top. 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Here are some more Bill Gates forecasts. In 1995, he announced that there was no commercial potential for the entire internet. None. By 2035, Gates said there would be zero poor countries left in the world. He also said that spam would be eradicated by 2006. I love this one. Gates also predicted that the internet would create an infallible system to ensure the accuracy of all information. And there's also this. Microsoft has invested more than $300 billion in AI. Too bad he couldn't see Jeffrey Epstein coming. Tech is all around us, and that's why you need to be tech smart more than ever. 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I shopped around. I tested all the big names, and NordVPN came out on top. 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

0: charges, and some also face money laundering charges. Officials could not confirm if any of the individuals were relatives despite shared last names, but they did say each daycare investigation was separate and unrelated.
1: Oh, well, we'll show them. Now they'll only cost us $50,000 a year, or is it $100,000, to imprison them? They're still going to cost you money. They'll just be in prison. Does that make you feel better? At least they're not defrauding the system. That's good. And I guess it's probably for less money than they were defrauding it before. But they're still costing us money. And their countries of origin, Somalia, Syria, Afghanistan, Sudan, Syria, Afghanistan, Iraq. You see, these neocons love to go to war. Oh, we're going to save Afghanistan. We didn't save anything. We just got a bunch of our people killed, spent a bunch of our money, and they're right back where they are. It's no different than when we went, except they got a lot of our toys now. They got a lot of our military arsenal. Oh, well, they won't be able to use it. They have parades where they figured out how to use it. Yeah, because we trained them how to use it. How about Iraq? Is Iraq better off now? Has that happened? How about Syria? We bombed Syria. Is Syria better off now? Your boys are going off and fighting these wars for the best of intentions. You're noble young boys, and some of them don't come home. But we got to go to war. The neons will tell you, we got to fight them over there so we don't fight them over here. Fight them. What? We're bringing them here. They're getting rich, defrauding our government. Why don't we stop fighting these damn wars and stop bringing these people to this country? Let them live in their country. Let them solve their own problems. Stop dying for them and stop wasting all our money on them. Our people are tired of it.
2: 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Thank you and good night.
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7: It's September 29th, and this is your Fox Daily Snapshot. Today is National Coffee Day. For many of us, that first cup of coffee in the morning is the only way we can start out our day on the right foot. Modern coffee making has been raised to an art form where coffee houses and cafes have baristas that can tell you the origins of your coffee down to the region where it was grown to the many notes the bean will offer when mixed with hot water. And for those non-coffee drinkers out there, just consider the health benefits. Drinking just 2 cups of coffee a day can lower the possibility of suffering a stroke, being afflicted with Alzheimer's or dementia. It even lowers the risk of certain types of cancer. Also on this date, in 1916, industrialist and founder of Standard Oil, John D. Rockefeller, becomes the world's first billionaire. If it's your birthday today, you share it with the father of the atomic bomb, physicist Enrico Fermi, born in 1901. I'm Tushar Saxena, and that's your Fox Daily Snapshot.
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9: It's midnight. A former Idol contestant found guilty. I'm Ted Lindner, Fox News. A verdict in the case on Tuesday against former American Idol contestant Caleb Flynn.
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1: Do you like cheesecake?
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5: 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When the sun rises in West Texas, that doesn't just mean another day. It also means another story. From the moment the coffee brews to the first step out the door, KFYO is right there with you, bringing you breaking news, expert insight, local weather, and real talk. 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
6: 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Now he says that, without regulation, AI will kill much of the human race. Now, before we panic, let's look at other Bill Gates predictions. I'm Kim Commando for NordVPN. 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Here are some more Bill Gates forecasts. In 1995, he announced that there was no commercial potential for the entire internet. None. By 2035, Gates said there would be zero poor countries left in the world. He also said that spam would be eradicated by 2006. I love this one. Gates also predicted that the internet would create an infallible system to ensure the accuracy of all information. And there's also this. Microsoft has invested more than $300 billion in AI. Too bad he couldn't see Jeffrey Epstein coming. Tech is all around us, and that's why you need to be tech smart more than ever. Sign up for my free newsletter now, getkim.com. I've used the same VPN for years. Then it started getting slower and clunkier. So I did exactly what I tell you to do. I shopped around. I tested all the big names, and NordVPN came out on top. 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
7: I'm Gianna Gelosi with your Fox True Crime Minute. A self-proclaimed witch has been convicted in the murder of a mother who vanished in South Florida more than 6 years ago. Shannon Ryan was found guilty of second-degree murder in the disappearance of Layla Cavett. Cavett was 21 when she was last seen at a gas station in Hollywood in July of 2020. Her body was never found. Hours after her disappearance, Cavett's then 2-year-old son Camden was found wandering alone at an apartment complex in Miramar. Her car found abandoned a few days later. Court documents show Ryan, a self-described witch and chakra master, said he knew Cavett since about January of 2019, and she came to Florida to sell him a pickup truck. Ryan was seen on surveillance video dragging a large garbage bag to the gas station dumpster where Cavett was last spotted, and allegedly bought trash bags, duct tape, and carpet odor eliminator at a Walmart near where Cavett's truck was found. Ryan pleaded not guilty, but the jury didn't buy it. He'll be sentenced October 23rd. There's more on this story at foxnews.com or subscribe to the Fox True Crime Podcast. I'm Gianna Gelosi with your Fox True Crime Minute.
8: And the heaviest rain showers continue to slowly move to the east of us. Still a few light showers as temperatures drop overnight into the mid-60s. I'm meteorologist Ron Roberts on Lubbock's official weather station, News Talk KFYO.
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1: On this 25th anniversary year of 9/11, our friends at the Tunnel to Towers Foundation honor the heroes like New York City Police Department Detective Eric Michael Calleja. Calleja dreamed of being a police officer and fulfilled that dream by joining the NYPD in 1994. Now he worked his way up to the rank of detective, and he answered the call after September 11th, serving at Ground Zero in the many months that followed. In 2022, sadly, he was diagnosed with multiple cancers tied to his heroic service. 5 months later, he sadly passed away. He is survived by his wife, Marilyn, and his two children. 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
5: Guilty. I'm Chris DeMeo, Fox News. A former American Idol singer is convicted in his Ohio murder trial.
6: A jury in Miami County, Ohio, finding Caleb Flynn guilty on all 9 counts, including aggravated murder.
7: We, the jury in this case, being duly impaneled and sworn, find the defendant, Caleb C. Flynn, guilty.
6: The judge revoking the 40-year-old's bond, setting a sentencing hearing for October 5th. Prosecutors say Flynn, a former American Idol contestant and pastor, fatally shot his 37-year-old wife, Ashley, at their Tip City home in February and staged the scene to look like a home invasion, pointing to thousands of texts between him and his mistress, Aaliyah Botner, as

0: as temperatures will drop into the middle 60s. Then temperatures around 70 degrees. Showers and thunderstorms will continue during the day on Wednesday. The weather is brought to you by Sonic, and that one in a million dunk is brought to you by the all-new $7 Sonic Big Deal Meal. I'm meteorologist Ron Roberts on Lubbock's official weather station, News Talk KFWU.
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3: 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A scammer will suddenly get very busy. Nobody gets left behind on my watch. 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
9: This is Fox on Health. Summer has come to a close, but that doesn't mean water safety has to. If anything, doctors say it could be time to brush up on tips that could help save lives. No matter the pool, the lake, or the ocean, medical experts say parents shouldn't let their guard down. Dr. Laura Marsh is a clinical assistant professor at Texas A&M University. She's pushing for parents to get their kids in swim classes in the hope of preventing drownings.
10: There's now a lot of classes that are teaching kids either survival swim skills or teaching them to swim at a really young age.
9: Marsh recommends kids start swim classes under the age of 5. She says there are swim schools that can accept students in infancy, which can teach them important life-saving skills. Those lessons are especially key for kids of families with swimming pools at home. And Marsh says parents should consider other locations that might have water access, for instance, a friend's house. For more health news, go to foxnewshealth.com. I'm Lisa Brady with Fox on Health.
4: And the heaviest rain showers continue to slowly move to the east of us. Still a few light showers as temperatures drop overnight into the mid-60s. I'm meteorologist Ron Roberts on Lubbock's official weather station, News Talk KFYO.
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13: Next hour, we go live to the United Kingdom to talk with Kathleen Ball about the Knights Templar. Make sure you're part of the program, and we'll be back in a moment with Mark Zakri and take final calls with him as we talk.

And he said it was very scary at night because it was just all closed down and dark. And but Jack Klugman said to Billy Mummy, he was really sweet to him, and he said, "I'm going to have to do these very intense scenes with you, so don't get afraid, don't worry. But you know, but that's what we're going to be doing." And Bill really appreciated that Jack Klugman was very fatherly toward him. Said to Billy Mummy, he was really sweet to him, and he said, "I'm going to have to do these very intense scenes with you, so don't get afraid, don't worry."

0: 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Up next, we're talking about the Knights Templar. Who were they and what did they do?
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1: 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It was a Thursday morning, just like any other at KFYO. Except for one thing. The cats had disappeared from the studio's warm bosom. 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
7: Launching a new government website. I'm Ted Lindner, Fox News. President Trump announcing the launch of that brand new government website powered by artificial intelligence. The president describing the new America.gov as a platform that'll help Americans navigate a range of federal government services and give more power to the people.
8: With America.gov, the federal government no longer stands in your way, and it stands only at your service. And that's what we're doing. We're simplifying it. We're glamorizing it. We're making it what it should be.
7: Secretary of State Marco Rubio says America.gov will help Americans save time on tasks like filing passport applications. A verdict on Tuesday in the case against former American Idol contestant Caleb Flynn.
9: Verdict, count two, murder, ORC section 2903.02A, 2903.02D, and 2929.02B. We, the jury in this case, being duly impaneled and sworn, find the defendant, Caleb C. Flynn, guilty of murder as charged in count two of the indictment.
7: An Ohio jury finding Flynn guilty of all charges, including murdering his wife. Flynn accused of fabricating a break into his Ohio home, making himself look like the victim in order to allow him to keep custody of his daughters and be with his mistress. Flynn's lead attorney, Patrick Mulligan.
10: While we respect the system, certainly, we're disappointed. I fully anticipate that there will be a notice of appeal filed and this decision.

0: decision will be tested thoroughly in the Court of Appeals.
1: Flynn cried as the verdict was read in court. AL wildcard games on Tuesday. The Yankees and White Sox each taking game one of their respective series. The Yankees defeating the Red Sox in New York 9-0. The White Sox defeated the Houston Astros 6-3. In the NL wildcard, the Braves won the opening game of their series against the Philadelphia Phillies 5-3. Padres blanked the Cubs in game one of their series 8-0. 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
1: Former Special Prosecutor Jack Smith brought back before a U.S. Senate committee Tuesday to answer questions about his investigation of President Trump following the 2020 election controversies. Fox's Evan Brown with more.
6: Republican members of the Senate's Judiciary Committee once again accused former Special Prosecutor Jack Smith for biased prosecution of President Trump following the 2020 election and the January 6th Capitol riot, with Missouri U.S. Senator Eric Schmidt calling Smith a not nice name. Minnesota U.S. Senator Amy Klobuchar tried defending him.
7: You are calling a witness a dirtbag.
8: I presented him with text messages about him wanting to meet with people that could have obviously been related to the prosecution that was coordinated with his office in Atlanta.
6: Some Republicans want Smith himself prosecuted for alleged targeted prosecutions of Republicans. Evan Brown, Fox News.
1: Lindsey Clancy back in court for a status hearing Tuesday after her murder case ended in a mistrial earlier this month. Due to a single holdout juror, the Massachusetts woman still faces murder charges for the deaths of her three children, whom she says she strangled while experiencing undiagnosed postpartum psychosis. Her attorney, Kevin Reddington, asked if there would be an appeal in the case.
9: If there was a discussion of a plea deal, I wouldn't say anything about it because it would be private between myself and attorney Mr. Cruz.
1: And a woman accused of spraying bullets at Rihanna and A$AP Rocky's home in March, hitting a trailer. The celebrity couple was inside at the time. And the wall of a nursery that their kids were in was also struck. The woman found mentally competent to stand trial by a judge on Tuesday. 36-year-old Ivana Lizette Ortiz of Orlando, Florida, has pleaded not guilty to numerous charges, including trying to murder the superstar singer. No one was injured in the shooting. I'm Ted Lindner. This is Fox News.
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11: The South Plains weather forecast: the showers and thunderstorms continue across the South Plains, and the probability of rain will continue at 90% as temperatures will drop into the middle 60s. Then temperatures around 70 degrees. Showers and thunderstorms will continue during the day on Wednesday. The weather is brought to you by Sonic, and that one in a million dunk is brought to you by the all-new $7 Sonic Big Deal Meal. I'm meteorologist Ron Roberts on Lubbock's official weather station, News Talk KFYO.
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1: And may I say, Tony, you have not done the Saginaw Swish with the Dr. Pepper Blackberry. Everyone's raving about this.
2: Everyone?
1: Everyone on the internet is saying this right here.
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1: A-plus.
2: Huh?
1: A-plus, Tony. It's good. And here's the thing about this. It is a lot sweeter on the nose than it is when you drink it. You don't get nearly... It's a subtle blackberry flavor.
3: You're a subtle blackberry flavor.
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1: Why do you hate Texas?
3: 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I cannot wait to go down there and do a show. How have we not been invited yet?
1: Beats me.
3: 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Come on, Texas. 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
5: What do you think people are going to say when, I mean, they used to be Meet Me at the Jones. And now we're going to say Meet Me at the Galaxy. You have any thoughts on that?
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5: 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Hello, G-Spot.
6: 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Gee whiz.
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10: Guilty. I'm Chris DeMeo, Fox News. A former American Idol singer is convicted in his Ohio murder trial.
11: A jury in Miami County, Ohio, finding Caleb Flynn guilty on all 9 counts, including aggravated murder.
12: We, the jury in this case, being duly impaneled and sworn, find the defendant, Caleb C. Flynn, guilty.
11: The judge revoking the 40-year-old's bond, setting a sentencing hearing for October 5th. Prosecutors say Flynn, a former American Idol contestant and pastor, fatally shot his 37-year-old wife, Ashley, at their Tip City home in February and staged the scene to look like a home invasion, pointing to thousands of texts between him and his mistress, Aaliyah Botner, as proof of a motive. Botner, who testified, reading messages Flynn sent her, including one stating he wanted his wife, quote, dead and gone.
10: That's Fox's Kristen Goodwin. President Trump signing an executive order to change the phrase artificial intelligence to super intelligence. Fox's Kevin Cork in Washington explains why.
13: I believe they're going to be used for the good.
14: Now, the mandate applies directly to the executive branch and all of its agencies, and they now have 60 days to formalize super intelligence and the abbreviation SI into federal law. But not everybody's convinced that all this new tech is good. Anthropic continues to express concerns that autonomous capabilities could increase a potential for harm as errors or misalignment or security exploits could have real-world consequences. And, of course, it may come as no surprise that there are some Democrats like Alexandria Ocasio-Cortez, Sandy Cortez to some, who support an outright ban on superintelligence altogether.
10: This comes as the president also announced the new AI-powered website designed to consolidate information from tens of thousands of federal web pages into a single searchable database called America.gov. Stocks taking a dive yesterday. The Dow finishing down 132 points. The NASDAQ and S&P 500 also lower. 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
1: That I would run around smashing technology with a baseball bat.
2: Well, that's because you refuse to acknowledge the inevitability of AI replacing us. 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
1: 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You said, oh, did you see, or
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1: day before you see.
2: Day before yesterday.
1: Yeah. 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
3: 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When the sun rises in West Texas, that doesn't just mean another day. It also means another story. From the moment the coffee brews to the first step out the door, KFYO is right there with you, bringing you breaking news, expert insight, local weather, and real talk. 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
6: The heaviest rain showers continue to slowly move to the east of us. Still a few light showers as temperatures drop overnight into the mid-60s. I'm meteorologist Ron Roberts on Lubbock's official weather station, News Talk KFYO.
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8: A guilty verdict for a former Idol contestant. I'm Ted Lindner, Fox News. Verdict on Tuesday coming down in the case against former American Idol contestant Caleb Flynn.
9: Verdict, count two, murder, ORC section 2903.02A, 2903.02D, and 2929.02B. We, the jury in this case, being duly impaneled and sworn, find the defendant, Caleb C. Flynn, guilty of murder as charged in count two of the indictment.
8: In an Ohio jury found Flynn guilty of all charges, including murdering his wife. Flynn accused of fabricating a break into his Ohio home, making himself look like the victim in order to allow him to keep custody of his daughters and be with his mistress. Flynn's lead attorney, Patrick Mulligan, says, what's next?
10: While we respect the system, certainly, we're disappointed. I fully anticipate that there will be a notice of appeal filed, and this decision will be tested thoroughly in the Court of Appeals.
8: Flynn cried as the verdict was read in court. President Trump announcing the launch of a brand new government website powered by AI. The president described the new America.gov as a platform that will help Americans navigate a range of federal government services and give more power to the people.
11: With America.gov, the federal government no longer stands in your way, and it stands only at your service. And that's what we're doing. We're simplifying it. We're glamorizing it. We're making it what it should be.
8: Secretary of State Marco Rubio says America.gov will help Americans save time on tasks like filing passport applications. AL wildcard games Tuesday. Yankees and White Sox each taking game one of their series. Yankees defeated the Red Sox 9-0. The White Sox defeated the Astros 6-3. In the National League wildcard, the Braves won the opening game of their series against the Phillies 5-3. And the Padres blanked the Cubs 8-0. 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

0: Hosts like Brian Kilmeade, Jimmy Failla, and Guy Benson standing up for what's right, live and via podcast. 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
1: Former Special Prosecutor Jack Smith brought back before a U.S. Senate committee Tuesday to answer questions about his investigation of President Trump following the 2020 election controversies. Fox's Eben Brown.
2: Republican members of the Senate's Judiciary Committee once again accused former Special Prosecutor Jack Smith for biased prosecution of President Trump following the 2020 election and the January 6th Capitol riot, with Missouri U.S. Senator Eric Schmidt calling Smith a not nice name. Minnesota U.S. Senator Amy Klobuchar tried defending him.
3: You are calling a witness a dirtbag.
4: I presented him with text messages about him wanting to meet with people. It could have obviously been related to the prosecution that was coordinated with his office in Atlanta.
2: Some Republicans want Smith himself prosecuted for alleged targeted prosecutions of Republicans. Eben Brown, Fox News.
1: Lindsey Clancy back in court for a status hearing Tuesday after her murder case ended in a mistrial earlier this month due to a single holdout juror. The Massachusetts woman still facing murder charges for the deaths of her three children, whom she says she strangled while experiencing undiagnosed postpartum psychosis. Question presented to her attorney, there will be an appeal in the case.
5: If there was a discussion of a plea deal, I wouldn't say anything about it because it would be private between myself and attorney Mr. Cruz.
1: It's Lindsey Clancy's attorney, Kevin Reddington. A woman accused of spraying bullets at Rihanna and A$AP Rocky's home in March, hitting a trailer. The celebrity couple was inside at the time. The wall of a nursery their kids were in also was found mentally incompetent to stand trial by a judge Tuesday. 36-year-old Ivana Lizette Ortiz of Orlando, Florida, has pleaded not guilty on numerous charges. No one was injured. And a Virginia biker busted. Arrested after he was caught going triple the speed limit all to get to McDonald's before the breakfast menu ended for the day. I'm Ted Lindner. This is Fox News.
6: West Texas is a big place with long roads, longer drives, and a whole lot of space in between. From early morning commutes to late night drives, we're in your truck, your car, and your headphones, always keeping you in the loop. 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
7: The South Plains weather forecast is showers and thunderstorms continue across the South Plains, and the probability of rain will continue at 90% as temperatures will drop into the middle 60s. Then temperatures around 70 degrees. Showers and thunderstorms will continue during the day on Wednesday. The weather is brought to you by Sonic, and that one in a million dunk is brought to you by the all-new $7 Sonic Big Deal Meal. I'm meteorologist Ron Roberts on Lubbock's official weather station, News Talk KFYO.
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0: Gold entered 2026 after a historic year. 53 new all-time highs, an average price up 44% year over year, then pushed past $5,500 an ounce in January. Right now it's pulled back, and many in Wall Street analysts are telling clients this is the window before gold pushes back towards new highs. Meanwhile, silver is on track for a sixth year of structural supply deficit, with solar, EVs, electronic, and industrial demand still pulling heavily on the market. And gold's pullback has been fueled by fading Fed rate hopes and massive debt. 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
3: 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Yesterday, the FBI gave us a glimpse of what today's scam operations really are. 2 weeks ago, they raided a 200-acre scam compound operating out of Cambodia. Trafficked slaves. Yes, slaves is the correct word here. 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Computers were seized. People were rescued. This is the FBI's new Operation Level Up, where we no longer treat each theft as an isolated case. Instead, the fight goes directly to the scammers. We seize their assets on the spot and try to return all the money back to the victims. Get my free newsletter, getkim.com. 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Maybe it's

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2: The United Nations AI for Good Global Commission held its first meeting in Geneva, Switzerland. It brought together top tech executives and heads of state to lay out guardrails and a path forward for AI. The meeting comes after the UN's first ever AI governance summit, where UN Secretary General Antonio Guterres argued innovation needs guardrails.
3: Experiment is being run on our own societies without a plan and without consent. And that is not sustainable and it is not acceptable.
2: The Commission's goals include promoting public trust in AI, building infrastructure, and accelerating the use of artificial intelligence around the world. But of course, there is the risk of overregulation. That, plus the growing popularity of open source models from China, have AI policy experts arguing that the U.S. has to be part of the regulation conversation. For Fox on Tech, I'm Madison Allworth, Fox Business.
4: And the heaviest rain showers continue to slowly move to the east of us. Still a few light showers as temperatures drop overnight into the mid-60s. I'm meteorologist Ron Roberts on Lubbock's official weather station, News Talk KFYO.
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4: I'm Gianna Gelosi with your Fox True Crime Minute. A self-proclaimed witch has been convicted in the murder of a mother who vanished in South Florida more than 6 years ago. Shannon Ryan was found guilty of second-degree murder in the disappearance of Layla Cavett. Cavett was 21 when she was last seen at a gas station in Hollywood in July of 2020. Her body was never found. Hours after her disappearance, Cavett's then two-year-old son Camden was found wandering alone at an apartment complex in Miramar. Her car found abandoned a few days later. Court documents show Ryan, a self-described witch and chakra master, said he knew Cavett since about January of 2019, and she came to Florida to sell him a pickup truck. Ryan was seen on surveillance video dragging a large garbage bag to the gas station dumpster where Cavett was last spotted, and allegedly bought trash bags, duct tape, and carpet odor eliminator at a Walmart near where Cavett's truck was found. Ryan pleaded not guilty, but the jury didn't buy it. He'll be sentenced October 23rd. 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I'm Gianna Gelosi with your Fox True Crime Minute.
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7: Goodbye, Iraq. I'm Dave Anthony, Fox News. The last American troops stationed in that country, a neighbor to Iran, took off today, completing a U.S. withdrawal.
8: There's been a U.S. presence in Iraq for all but three of the last 23 years. 8 years after the 2003 toppling of Saddam Hussein, American troops first withdrew, only to return to oust ISIS in 2014. A Pentagon spokesman says the orderly departure reflects the success of the 12-year campaign against the Islamic State group. Security experts warn leaving Iraq could allow Iran to expand its own influence there and perhaps allow ISIS to make a comeback too.
7: Fox's Jonathan Savage. Drama in the sky led to fears a Fly Dubai flight to Israel that was diverted to Saudi Arabia might have been hijacked, but it turns out
9: passengers say two pilots began brawling in the cockpit, with one being stabbed. Other passengers reportedly helped crew members intervene before making the emergency landing.
7: Fox's Todd Pyro. Russia hit Ukraine with another bombardment overnight, with Kyiv and surrounding areas facing drone and missile attacks targeting power and utility infrastructure, killing at least four civilians. The Senate will hold a hearing today focused on artificial intelligence and what happens if AI goes rogue, endangering us amid calls for new regulations. The day after President Trump met with AI industry leaders who signed an agreement,
10: placing the act of policing in the hands of AI companies. The agreement calls for robust internal controls to monitor the capabilities of AI models and ensure they don't hack or access technical systems in unintended ways. It also asks companies to work with an external auditor to make sure systems are working as intended.
7: That's Fox's Madeline Rivera. The president also unveiled a new website that uses AI tools.
11: With America.gov, the federal government no longer stands in your way, and it stands only at your service. And that's what we're doing. We're simplifying it.
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12: Now, on this 25th anniversary year of 9/11, our friends at the Tunnel to Towers Foundation honor the heroes like New York City Police Department Detective Eric Michael Calleja. Calleja dreamed of being a police officer and fulfilled that dream by joining the NYPD in 1994. Now he worked his way up to the rank of detective, and he answered the call after September 11th, serving at Ground Zero in the many months that followed. In 2022, sadly, he was diagnosed with multiple cancers tied to his heroic service. 5 months later, he sadly passed away. He is survived by his wife, Marilyn, and his two children. Because in the Tunnel to Towers Foundation, they were able to pay off the mortgage on the family home through their Fallen First Responder Home Program. 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
7: That's Republican Senator John Kennedy talking to Jack Smith, the former special counsel who investigated then-former President Trump getting two indictments over the 2020 election and the handling of classified

0: I'm Chad Pergram with the Speaker's Lobby. Some Republicans are frank about their election prospects this fall. GOP South Carolina Representative Nancy Mace is retiring, but she says the midterm is going to be a, quote, blanking bloodbath for her party in November. Democrats are campaigning on affordability, the cost of groceries and gas. Democratic Virginia Senator Tim Kaine says that kitchen table issues dominate, but Democrats are also stumping on the promise of investigations and subpoenas of the Trump administration if they win power. It's unclear if threats about presidential probes would dilute the Democrats' directive. When pressed by yours truly, House Minority Leader Hakeem Jeffries says there's a cost to the public with corruption and that Democrats will, quote, hold the crooks accountable. Republicans are campaigning on benefits from the Big Beautiful Bill, such as no taxes on tips and no taxes on overtime. GOP North Dakota Senator Kevin Cramer says it was a, quote, great message last year, but his party missed its opportunity. Moreover, Cramer believes that voters want to know what lawmakers have done for them lately, not last year. With the Speaker's Lobby, Chad Pergram, Fox News.
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2: War Secretary Pete Hegseth recently signed a memo calling on military intelligence organizations to use existing authorities to counter any potential cyber threats from foreign actors who might be looking to disrupt the midterm elections. The secretary also called on U.S. Cyber Command to work in conjunction with the Department of Homeland Security to disrupt any such potential threats. The secretary writing in part that, quote, our nation's ability to conduct free and fair elections is a steadfast principle of our democracy. Assuring and protecting this ability is a no-fail mission, and the DOW will do its part in supporting this whole-of-government effort. The memo does not call for military personnel to be present at polling places, Secretary Hegseth writing further that the effort is meant to, quote, ensure that every lawful voter can cast their ballot free from foreign intimidation, coercion, or fear. Kevin Uretsky, Fox News.
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4: Thanks for spending time with us. Restaurant chains like Golden Corral are offering more all-you-can-eat deals to attract cash-strapped diners, but rising food, labor, and fuel costs threaten profits. That's why these restaurants carefully watch what we throw away. It's a story by Heather Haddon, reporter at the Wall Street Journal. Heather, what's trending?
5: Buffets still exist. Golden Corral is the nation's largest buffet chain. And, you know, the pandemic was not kind to buffets. So I wouldn't say this is a huge booming category. And to make it work, you really have to study every little ounce of food you're serving. But obviously, you know, probably a lot of people know buffets in Las Vegas. They continue. There's a whole history of buffet chains in the U.S., but Golden Corral is the one that is still surviving. And the way it does it is by really being maniacal about what it serves.
4: Yeah. And what it throws out. I thought that was interesting.
5: Yeah. So they, talking to the CEO, they say they study both what people eat and what they throw out. And why they do that is if people are throwing out a lot of certain type of food, that shows that something is wrong with it. It's being made improperly, or it's not hot enough or something, and they want to minimize that because they do not want to waste food. It's so crucial that what they serve, people eat, and so they will look at what people throw out and make changes based on it.
4: Wow. I mean, they actually like physically look in the trash, I guess. I don't know, it's the only way to do it, I guess.
5: I guess so.
4: And then I guess for Golden Corral, you mentioned, they have these modules at the buffet. It's not, as you said, they're necessarily trying to hide pricier items, but explain what happens there.
5: Yeah, they call them meal modules. And so say you have shrimp. Shrimp is very expensive. You're going to serve that, you know, with maybe some hush puppies or fries. Meatloaf will be paired with potatoes. So you try to pair those more expensive proteins with some cheaper offerings, you know, sides, vegetables, starches. And, you know, they say they don't hide anything, but in a lot of ways, those meals make sense. That's naturally what you might want to do, but it also helps spread out some of the costs of the really high cost items from the lower cost items with the lower cost items.
4: All right. We're speaking with Heather Haddon, restaurant reporter at the Wall Street Journal. The story is called How America's Biggest Buffet Chain Cracked the Math of All You Can Eat. She zeroed in on Golden Corral. They're not the only ones, obviously, in the buffet space. Who else is, I guess, at least trying something here?
5: Well, I talk more about all you can eat deals, which a lot of chains, or some, you know, sit down chains.

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2: This is Fox on Health. More than 1 in 5 seniors may be at risk for dangerous drug interactions. A study on medication safety finding about 22% of U.S. adults between the ages of 62 and 85 had a drug regimen that could harm their health. The numbers are a slight improvement from 2015 and 2016, when nearly 26% of seniors were at risk for drug interactions. Researchers recently compared data gathered during 2 separate waves of a national study on health and aging, involving nearly 5,000 seniors who were taking multiple medications regularly. They found seniors taking several medications increased from 31% to nearly 36%, which boosted their risk for drug interactions. The team noted taking 5 or more prescription medications at the same time is an ongoing health concern for

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2: Thanks for being with us. It's Wednesday, which means it's time for another episode of our video series called When the Mic is Off. Posting today, should you bring your morning cup of coffee into a job interview? Nicole and I have different takes. 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Time now for the mic drop with this morning's Mike Gavin.
3: Good morning. We have a couple of notable stories from the police blotter to talk about today. We travel all the way to Singapore for this one. We told you the other day about the shark seen swimming through a New Jersey neighborhood after a big weekend storm. Now, as far as we know, that was a real shark, not an AI creation. This croc was not. News reports say police in Singapore charged a man with posting a fake AI-generated picture of a crocodile at the city-state's largest reservoir, which sparked some public concern and an intensive search. Police allege the 30-year-old used AI last month to create a picture of a saltwater crocodile, which he then sent to a colleague. Later, authorities were alerted to the possible presence of the croc at a popular jogging and kayaking spot west of the city center. The area was shut down, but no toothy animals were found there. If convicted, the man faces up to 3 years in prison and a fine of up to $7,800 or both.
2: Uh-oh.
3: Yeah, they don't mess around there in Singapore.
2: Man, did you see it?
3: No, I have not seen the picture, no. But it doesn't take much these days to get people riled up.
2: Yeah.
3: It doesn't take much to fool them when it comes to these AI-generated images.
2: Wow. Just probably having some fun, thinking, hey, what if I put this crocodile here in this little public parkish area see what happens?
3: Well, I guess what doesn't help is that crocodile sightings apparently in this area have gone up quite a bit in the last few years. Yeah. So it's something, I guess, that's on people's minds now. Mm-hmm.
2: Preying on people's emotions, right? It's what they do.
3: And, you know, when people rob you, it's usually for your most valuable possessions. Jewelry, electronics, of course, cash. Rarely is a break-in this practical. A man in Collier County, Florida, was arrested after deputies said he entered an occupied home while naked, took a pair of jeans from the living room, and then walked out wearing them. Deputies were dispatched to the home at 3:45 a.m. last Thursday for a reported burglary in progress. When they arrived, they found a 62-year-old man sweating profusely and walking down the driveway with a flashlight. Now, the man claimed to police that he was innocent and had fled his house naked because he thought someone was robbing him as he was about to get into the shower.
2: Right.
3: That's why he says he entered this home and took the jeans. Police apparently didn't buy it, and the naked neighbor was charged with burglary and theft.
2: Aha. Yeah, well, it sort of makes sense, his story, right? You're about to get in the shower. You drop your clothes. Mm-hmm. You drop your robe and everything. Then you realize your home is being burglarized.
3: That's what he said.
2: You flee the house naked and go into your neighbor's house to grab a pair of jeans.
3: Right.
2: Yeah.
3: I mean, it all makes sense to me.
2: Sure. By the way, if I'm sweating profusely,
3: yes,
2: as you said, this guy is, last thing I want to do is put on jeans.
3: I know.
2: I might just go along with the naked arrest.
3: I mean, you need to air. I don't know how warm it was. This is Florida. I don't know how warm it was. There may not have been a chance for him to air dry outside, because that's what I'm thinking. You got to air dry first before you try and put those jeans on, especially with no underwear, I'm assuming, right?
2: Yeah.
3: Yikes.
2: The denim is sticky.
3: Yeah.
2: Right?
3: Yeah. Yeah. I'd rather go naked. I think you're right about that.
2: 13 minutes now in front of the hour.
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15: Showers and thunderstorms especially will be developing this afternoon as temperatures are reaching into the lower 80s. Rain chances will continue to decrease tonight. Meteorologist Ron Roberts on Lubbock's official weather station, News Talk KFYO.
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2: Glad you could spend some time with us. Car shoppers are paying more than ever for new models, and after they make the purchase, Americans are spending record amounts on the upkeep. According to a new study by Insurify, Americans are spending more than $5,800 a year on upkeep. Things like gas, insurance, maintenance, where you primarily drive your car plays a big role in how much it'll cost you to keep it up. USA Today examined Insurify's list of the states where it costs the most to own and maintain a vehicle. Number one is Georgia, where total average ownership costs are more than $7,600 a year, including $3,100 for insurance. Second on the list is Maryland, with more than $3,600 in insurance costs. Then there's Wyoming, Mississippi, and Missouri. Rest of the top 10, Nevada, South Carolina, Indiana, Michigan, and Louisiana. The average insurance cost in Indiana was the lowest on the list at just over $1,500 a year. 8 minutes in front of the hour on this morning. Once again, here's Nicole Murray.
17: And now, the three big things you need to know. Number one.
18: President Trump has hosted various AI tech leaders at the White House, where the group reportedly signed a voluntary safety pact, agreeing to self-regulate the technology. The president is also renaming the tech.
19: Renaming artificial intelligence, because it's not artificial. We all agree on that. And we're going to be renaming it superintelligence, officially renaming it.
18: The Trump administration has also launched an AI tool aimed at streamlining government services at America.gov.
17: Number two.
18: Excerpts of text messages exchanged by a defendant in the Cornell University gang rape case and the woman who claimed she was assaulted have been published by CBS News a day after New York prosecutors said they were reopening a criminal investigation. Thomas Jiffra, who is representing Jane Doe.
20: Look, that group chat tells you it happened. That's all you need to know. That's the smoking gun.
18: Transcripts show that Jane Doe told campus police shortly after the 2024 incident that, quote, I can say with 100% confidence I was raped.
17: Number three.
18: An on-duty Kentucky state trooper has been fatally shot while conducting a traffic stop on a Warren County highway. Public information officer Caden Parker honoring Hayden Phillips.
21: And this evening, we want to remember Hayden Phillips not simply as a trooper,
3: but as a person.
18: Parker added that a suspect has been taken into custody and is being charged with murder. Three Florida counties have declared states of emergency amid the spread of dengue fever in the state. Health officials say a total of 190 cases have been confirmed. The U.S. military says it has completed the withdrawal of all American troops from Iraq, ending a 12-year mission to fight ISIS. It will be the second time the U.S. has fully withdrawn from the country. An AnthroZoo study says that roughly 40% of people would prioritize saving their dog over a human stranger in a hypothetical life or death emergency.
2: Your dog. You'd prioritize saving your dog.
18: Right.
2: Over a stranger.
18: Right.
2: A human stranger.
18: Correct.
2: In an emergency.
18: Correct.
2: You would.
18: Yeah, I would. Yeah. Well, she's like my bestest friend, so it's like, you know. Like, what are you going to do?
3: Your bestest friend?
18: Yeah, my bestest friend.
2: I'm sorry. I'm going for the human stranger.
18: Really?
2: Yeah. Sorry, Lola. Sorry, Jax. Sorry, Finn.
18: I see. So you...
2: Yeah.
18: I see both sides. I do.
2: Do you? Because I don't think you do. I don't think you do. 6 minutes now in front of the hour.
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2: Glad you're with us. A ninth grader from the Atlanta area has scored a perfect 1600 on the SAT. Ashrit Talori, who's just 14, was encouraged by his dad and middle school counselor to take the test associated with college applications. Now a ninth grader at Innovation Academy, Talori attended Fulton Academy of Science and Technology for middle school. Fox 5 Atlanta says by the time he was encouraged to take the SAT, he had already completed more than 14 high school credits and attended college-level summer programs at Harvard and Rice. So Lori registered for the exam in January and spent the next 5 months preparing with the help of a tutor. He also, of course, watched YouTube videos and did practice tests. Now he's helping others.

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5: TSN News, I'm Chelsea Wade, and this is the Lone Star Farm and Ranch Report for Wednesday, September 30th.
6: Well, it's been a while since I've seen more counties than less with flood watches in place across the state, and we will see more heavy rain, but where? Oh, meteorologist Dan Brunoff, your forecast coming up.
5: We also have a complete market recap coming up. Ag officials from the U.S., Mexico, and Canada are meeting this week in Calgary as attention turns to the future of the U.S.-Mexico-Canada agreement. The meetings are part of the Trinational Agricultural Accord and include discussions about agricultural trade and cooperation among the three countries. The Agricultural Coalition for USMCA says agricultural and seafood exports to Canada and Mexico generated $149 billion in U.S. economic output in 2024. Coalition spokesperson Brian Goodman says the Calgary meetings provide an opportunity to address trade disagreements and identify areas for greater cooperation. A wide range of U.S. ag commodities, but not bulk commercial soybeans, will be considered for tariff cuts under the new U.S.-China Board of Trade. China's list includes corn, wheat, sorghum, meat, dairy, vegetable oils, and seafood. U.S. Trade Representative Jamison Greer told CNBC the new U.S.-China Board of Trade was not intended to address all commodities.
7: We want to have some subset of goods that we can trade with the Chinese on a more preferential basis, where we're sending them ag, we're sending them medical devices, and we're getting from them, you know, consumer goods and other things that are non-sensitive.
5: President Trump mentioned the new Board of Trade at his recent summit with Chinese President Xi Jinping.
8: During my last visit last May, we created the Board of Trade, and through that, it's a brand new mechanism.
5: Greer says the mechanism is designed to allow trade in selected goods to continue even if future tariff disputes arise.
7: We've actually reached agreement with the Chinese on a number of these things in areas where if we have trade disputes in the future, if there are tariff measures in the future, we just leave those things to the side.
5: Other farm goods covered include ethanol and various fruits, nuts, vegetables, and animal feeds. For the U.S. meat industry, the inclusion of beef and pork among products being considered for reduced Chinese tariffs is raising hopes that existing trade barriers could be addressed in future negotiations.
9: There's a couple of things that stand out. Number one, I think we're especially encouraged that the two sides are really looking to separate trade between non-sensitive goods under the recently established U.S.-China Board of Trade. I think in particular U.S. beef and pork would be included, as well as variety meats, on this list of products to be considered for more favorable treatment from a duty standpoint. This also provides a path forward where we can maybe separate agriculture and specifically U.S. beef and pork from some of these other overlying high-level issues, whether they be Taiwan or anything else for that matter. The reality is that our issues are mainly scientific trade issues that have to be worked out, the devil's in the details. And I think this does provide us a path forward to get some clarification around some of the testing requirements that are required for U.S. Beef and pork, for example.
5: U.S. Meat Export Federation President and CEO Dan Hallstrom says beef and pork continue to face retaliatory tariffs, while U.S. beef exporters also face non-tariff barriers. USMEF says several U.S. processing and cold storage facilities remain suspended from shipping beef to China, representing about half of U.S. fed beef processing capacity.
9: I think the tariff issue is always front and center, right? We are struggling at the moment with high retaliatory tariffs, and the discussions last week could very well lead to some relief in the tariff.

0: tariff side. Currently, our largest export market for pork variety meats is China, and we still have a 47% duty on U.S. Variety meats going into China. So number one, it's important that we don't have it go any higher. And number two, that we get it down to the more reasonable level we were at prior to when all this started. So I think whether it's variety meats or muscle cuts for that matter, the path forward would have some opportunity here for some relief on the tariff side, which would really help, especially as I mentioned, on variety meats. Cautiously optimistic is probably the tone, but there is a path forward.
1: U.S. dairy groups are also welcoming dairy's inclusion among products being considered. The National Milk Producers Federation and U.S. Dairy Export Council say lower tariffs could improve access to China and provide more predictability for U.S. exporters. Both groups are calling for the remaining retaliatory tariffs on U.S. dairy products to be removed. Any tariff reductions would not take effect immediately, with both countries still required to complete their respective domestic processes. A technical agricultural working group under the U.S.-China Board of Trade is expected to meet before the end of the year, while U.S. and Chinese leaders are expected to meet two more times before the current trade truce expires January 10th. And the White House plans to its plan to import more beef doesn't appear to be lowering prices much.
2: Faith Parham, an economist for the American Farm Bureau Federation, said her organization studied beef prices at 41 grocery stores in September to measure the impact.
3: To see how the price of 80-20 ground beef would change. And we found since September 2nd to September 24th, prices only decreased about 2%, with some stores really not changing their price at all. So even though we're importing more beef than ever, we're still not seeing consumers' price go down.
2: Parham says the higher prices can be attributed to a shrinking U.S. cattle herd.
3: You know, in the United States, we have a record low cattle herd size. That's really reducing the supply of beef in the United States. On top of that, we have limited imports from Mexico due to New World screwworm. And all of that is causing that supply to shrink. Anytime supply goes down, as we keep having this high demand for beef, that's going to push those prices up. So it's going to take a long-term fix. When we think about how do we long-term bring prices down for consumers, rebuilding that cattle herd size is number one. Policies like suspending the tariff rate quota actually incentivize farmers and ranchers to sell part of their herd because they are seeing that market volatility and they're not getting those signals to rebuild that herd.
2: Chad Smith, Washington.
1: Still to come, more Ag News. Chief Meteorologist Dan Brunoff's weather and the markets as the Lone Star Farm and Ranch report continues. This is TSN News.
4: 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Traffic through Dallas, Austin, and San Antonio. Now her traffickers are in prison because Ken Paxton put them there. 40 years for the trafficker.
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1: And Welcome back to the Lone Star Farm and Ranch Report. Farm groups and solar energy organizations are suing USDA over restrictions on solar projects funded through the Rural Energy for America program, better known as REAP. The lawsuit alleges USDA violated federal law by tightening eligibility and retroactively canceling funding for some previously approved projects. USDA says the restrictions are intended to prevent taxpayer dollars from supporting solar development on productive farmland. The plaintiffs are asking a federal court to overturn the policies and restore funding for affected projects. A federal bankruptcy judge has ruled two bonding companies have no claim to nearly $8 million in grain proceeds in the Hansen-Mueller bankruptcy case. The companies argued the money should reimburse bond payments made to farmers, but the judge found that they had no legal or equitable interest in the proceeds. The ruling removes a major obstacle as the grain company works toward a Chapter 11 bankruptcy plan. Governor Abbott is addressing high gasoline prices.
9: An executive order is allowing the expanded use of a type of diesel that's normally reserved for farmers and ranchers, but the governor says he cannot suspend the state's gas tax as a way to help daily commuters.
10: If that were possible, let me tell you something. I would have waived property taxes a long time ago.
9: He says the solution to high gas prices is ending the war in Iran. And when that happens, he promised that fuel is going to go back down to lower than it was before. In San Antonio, Michael Board, TSN News.
1: The EPA could relax some of its clean air regulations for the Lone Star State.
11: Governor Greg Abbott this week sent a letter to the EPA asking for a review of several decisions that affect regulations targeting ozone in the state and the biggest metro areas. EPA Administrator Lee Zeldin says the agency will review those actions, which he says have caused significant economic harm for Texans. In 2015, the EPA ruled that Texas was in non-attainment when it came to bringing down the level of ozone in the atmosphere. There were separate rulings on air quality in Dallas-Fort Worth, Houston, Galveston, and San Antonio, which have required drivers in those metro areas to get annual emissions tests on their vehicles. Stephen Pickering, TSN News.
12: Go Texan from the State Fair of Texas, powered by the Texas Department of Agriculture.
13: The health of our honeybees has been a concern for a long time, and at the Go Texan Pavilion, the Texas Beekeepers Association helps draw you into their world. Longtime beekeeper John Talbert is the State Fair face of the organization.
14: The Texas Beekeepers Association is one of the oldest agricultural organizations in the state of Texas. We were formed back in 1880, and we've been meeting continually. We provide not only an educational vehicle for beekeepers who want to learn more or keep up with the latest things in beekeeping, and we also try to encourage people outside the beekeeping industry to understand what bees do and what honey is, and you get to share with them about that insect up close. It is a lot of fun. We meet lots and lots of people here in the fair.
13: From the Go Texan Pavilion at the State Fair of Texas, I'm Bill McLean, TSN News.
15: Flooding potential increasing across a good chunk of the state today and tomorrow. I'm meteorologist Dan Brunoff. Weather's next.
1: As the Lone Star Farm and Ranch Report continues, this is TSN News.
16: What do we really know about James Tallarico? Tallarico said,
17: defending trans Texans is something we have to do every day.
16: Tallarico supported using taxpayer dollars for sex change surgeries on young children, claimed denying your child's gender identity is abusive, said the trans community needs abortion care too, and even called Jesus a radical feminist and said God is non-binary.
17: Defending trans Texans is something we have to do every day.
16: But it gets worse. James Tallarico voted to allow biological men access to women's bathrooms in schools and for biological boys to play in girls' sports, saying some things are more important than fair competition in sports.
17: Defending trans Texans is something we have to do every day.
16: Radical liberal James Tallarico, for they, them, not you. Texas PAC is responsible for the content of this advertising, paid for by Texas PAC, not authorized by any candidate or candidates committee. TexasPAC.org.
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1: And we're back with the weather on the Lone Star Farm and Ranch Report. 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
2: Widespread flood watches across a good chunk of the state. They start to end in West Texas in a panhandle this afternoon, but we've only just begun in the eastern two-thirds of the state as a strong upper-level low slowly cruises across the state and kind of meanders around the southern half of the state late into the week and into the weekend, keeping rain chances in your area. Well, the remnants of Hurricane Polo moved through El Paso shortly after midnight. It's now all the way into the western panhandle. Late yesterday afternoon and evening, there were numerous tornado warnings across the panhandle, and still got some heavy rain at this hour ongoing west of Lubbock, out towards the New Mexico border, and also up towards Amarillo. Lightning and thunder and 2-inch rainfall rates per hour will continue to put a big dent in the drought situation around here. Great news, but we have numerous flood warnings that continue off to the southwest of Amarillo right now. And again, turn around, don't drown if you encounter water-covered roadways of unknown depth. And yeah, Amarillo, you're in a flood warning as well. Flood watches will continue through early this afternoon. They'll end in West Texas as well. But flood watches for the Big Country, Heartland, Concho Valley, Hill Country, all the way down to South Texas, and from San Antonio up to the Dallas-Fort Worth area and points west. Flood watches in place at least until Friday, where waves of heavy rain and even some severe weather is possible across parts of west central Texas. The Storm Prediction Center out of Norman, Oklahoma, has a level 2 out of 5 for severe weather. And that level 2 basically is in place west of 281. It does include Abilene and Wichita Falls all the way down towards Del Rio, Fort Stockton, Sweetwater, Snyder and Post and Haskell. Brownwood, you're in it as well. Hail and wind will be the primary threats, but can't rule out an isolated tornado in these areas because we have wind shear with this upper level low coming in from the west. Again, rain will continue to increase through the day today. We'll see some pretty strong storms developing along 277 from Wichita Falls to Abilene to San Angelo later this afternoon with those threats I just talked about. And again, more rain will develop off to the southwest of the Abilene area and also down across deep south Texas. Again, some of these will be hailers late this evening and head into the Dallas-Fort Worth area along Interstate 35 to Waco to Austin. San Antonio, you'll get some rain as well as we work our way through the day tomorrow. And most of the inclement weather will be east of Interstate 35 during the day on Friday, but then ramp up in the southern half of the state Friday, Saturday, and even into Sunday. Temps will be in the 70s and the rain 80s if you see sunshine. I'm meteorologist Dan Brunoff in the TSN Forecast Center.
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3: 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Now her traffickers are in prison because Ken Paxton put them there. 40 years for the trafficker, 20 years for the woman who posted the ads online. 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
1: It's market information on the Lone Star Farm and Ranch Report. Throughout the day, bids of 350 were offered in Nebraska, but no cattle traded. That's steady with last week, and with bids surfacing on a Tuesday, it could indicate that packers are shorter bought than what they necessarily are comfortable with. Box beef prices close higher. 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Base grade spot cotton bids in Texas from 7136 to higher grades of 7711 on about 230 bales. The Caltlook A index was up 10 points to 9335. The AWP is 6609. The live cattle complex ended the day mixed as the market's nearby contracts ended slightly lower, but the deferred contracts were still able to end the day a touch higher. More than anything, traders need and want to see greater fundamental support. October live cattle closed down 22 cents at 217.22. December was unchanged at 220.80. February live cattle lost 2 pennies to close at 222.92. Although the live cattle complex saw some pushback in its nearby contracts, the feeder cattle complex was able to keep with its moderate rally through the day's end. If the contracts continue with their mild upward trend, at some point the market's nearing resistance at the 100-day moving average is going to pose some pressure. October feeders closed up $1.75 at $333.65. November feeders up $1.62 at $339.90. January feeders gained $1.42 to close at $323.40. Although pork cutout values closed the day a touch softer, traders still allowed the lean hog contracts to rally through the day's end and keep within the market's sideways trading range. October lean hogs closed up $1.12 at $79.37. December lean hogs up $1.30 at $69.70. February lean hogs up $1.25 at $70.62. Class 3 milk futures were seen dropping again as cheese prices struggle. October class 3 milk dropped 18 cents to close at $14.90. The cotton market was steeply lower with some contracts limit down as the culmination of its bearish factors came into full bloom. That is, besides the seasonal harvest pressure and lagging demand overnight, there was a scathing article in a major national newspaper detailing alleged missteps in the cotton export industry. October cotton closed at 75.13, down 393 points. December ended at 78.86 off 400, and March finished at 81.75, also limit down. Estimated volume was 112,170 contracts. Corn futures remained in a consolidation trade, staying within the range of the previous two sessions before finishing with mild losses. December corn closed down a penny at 522. March corn down a penny, half a penny at 536. May corn down a half at 543. Wheat closed mostly lower. Soybeans rebounding may have somewhat aided the wheat complex. December Chicago wheat up 4 pennies at 692 3/4. December Kansas City wheat down 2 3/4 at 743. With the Lone Star Farm and Ranch Report, I'm Chelsea Wade, TSN News.
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12: The fair came that we'd get rain like this.
13: Yeah, it's like put your plants out, don't wash your car, don't worry about watering your lawn because the fair is here. Now, I stipulate, why can't we have the fair once a month? All right. Sunrise LBK, Tom Collins and Matt Crow. Tom had a housekeeping deal he had to take care of. He'll be in here in a few minutes, and we will carry on.

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1: The genius of Marxism isn't the workability of the ideology, because it's unworkable. It's impossible. It's impracticable. The genius of it is it creates the passion and the emotion, the atmospherics, if you will, for tyranny. Marxism isn't affordable. It's impoverishing. It's not about equality. It's about destitution.
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7: TSN headlines. Statewide gas prices averaging $3.93 for a gallon of regular this morning, as well as $5.83 for a gallon of diesel. Governor Greg Abbott is claiming there is no legal authority for him to suspend a statewide gas tax, despite bipartisan calls to do so in order to provide Texans some relief at the pump. Republican Senate candidate Ken Paxton will be in El Paso today as part of his Protecting the Texas Promise tour. An event begins at 5:30 this evening. Vice President J.D. Vance heads to South Texas today. President Trump appears in Denton County tomorrow, both of these attempting to woo Hispanic voters in Texas. A North Texas man is being praised after returning more than $128,000 that he found sitting on a bank ATM. Police say they counted once manually and once digitally, but not a single dollar was missing. In sports, it's win or go home for the Houston Astros this afternoon after losing to the White Sox in yesterday's first game of the Wild Card Series. With your Texas News headlines, I'm Kristen Yates.
8: She was 14 years old, for sale in a motel off I-35. Traffic through Dallas, Austin, and San Antonio. Now her traffickers are in prison because Ken Paxton put them there. 40 years for the trafficker, 20 years for the woman who posted the ads online. The human trafficking and organized crime unit that locked them up, Ken Paxton built it. The website that sold kids like used cars, Ken Paxton shut it down. Politicians talk the talk about protecting our kids. Ken Paxton walks their traffickers directly to prison, protecting Texas kids and locking up the people who prey on them online and off. Prosecutor, dad, attorney general, Ken Paxton for U.S. Senate. Texas PAC is responsible for the content of this advertising. paid for by Texas PAC, not authorized by any candidate or candidates committee. TexasPAC.org.
9: I'm George Odom, KFYO News. A Lubbock man has been indicted on a charge of indecency involving a child after police say he exposed himself to two victims at a local park near the 1600 block of 10th Street. Court documents say 62-year-old Valdemar Gonzalez was arrested August 8th after the victims reported the incident. Gonzalez was also charged with possessing a controlled substance. I'm George Odom. 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
10: The weather forecast on this Wednesday, temperatures about 82 degrees, still a 60% chance of showers and thunderstorms this afternoon. Showers and thunderstorms will decrease tonight to 20% as temperatures drop in the upper 50s. We still may get some of those thunderstorms that produce some heavy downpours. Then, as temperatures go into Thursday, the high is around 78 degrees. Sky is partly cloudy, 56 degrees before you go into Friday. Friday's temperatures will be about 70 degrees under a partly cloudy sky, and the morning temperatures are cooling. In fact, on Friday night, Saturday morning, the temperatures should be around 53 degrees. The weather is brought to you by Sonic, and the best seats in the house are brought to you by the all-new $7 Big Deal Meal. 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
11: Good morning. Good morning. It is 6:34. As I was, I had to retrieve my phone because I have some customers that are calling me at 8:15 this morning.
12: Wouldn't it be cool if they sold a phone, though, that if you left it behind someplace, you'd send a signal somehow and it would sprout like little drone wings and pick up and fly out of your house? Or,
11: well, you know, if I put my watch on, I could have made the call on my watch.
12: You know what I mean, though? Wouldn't that
11: be
12: cool?
11: Yeah, no, that'd be awesome.
12: Yeah.
11: But I did hear you talking about the rain and the weather and stuff like that and saying that we were chasing normal. Mm-hmm. We've been doing that for quite some time.
12: Yeah.
11: It was just like, wow, I mean that.
12: We kind of live abnormally, don't we?
11: Mm-hmm. Oh, wow.
12: Did you hear this story overnight about this Israeli airliner? It was actually, was it Air Emirates? Or
11: no, Fly Dubai.
12: Fly Dubai took off.
11: What a name, Fly Dubai.
12: From Dubai was going to Tel Aviv. And evidently, the first reports are that the co-pilot, 170 people on board, attacked the pilot in an attempted hijacking. And the pilot signaled, you know, hijacking over the radio code. And the Israelis and the Saudis scrambled two fighter jets apiece to intercept the airplane. Well, by that time, the pilot had asked for help from the crew, and several passengers dragged the co-pilot out of there and tied him up.
11: I heard that one of the stewardi had christened the back of the guy's head with a champagne bottle. Is that true?
12: Yeah, right. Bless ye and all who sail upon her. Whack. No, the guy had a knife of some sort and had stabbed the pilot, and they got the knife away from him and, you know, tied him up. And the plane made an emergency landing, I think, in Saudi Arabia. And, boy, there was a picture of the airplane. The guys fought so violently in the cockpit with the control mechanisms going back and forth that the rudder sheared off the plane, not the tail assembly, but the actual steering rudder.
11: Well, how did they steer the flipping plane?
12: There was like a third of it left, and it barely could control the direction of the plane with it. But that's how violent this thing was going back and forth in the cockpit. They managed to jam the rudder over, and it snapped it off about two-thirds of the way down towards the route.
11: So what happens if you lose the rudder altogether? You're a poo creek without a paddle?
12: That's not normal.
11: Wow.
12: You're outside the flight envelope then. I don't know. I mean, you lose the whole tail, you're definitely going down. But yeah, they managed to shear off two-thirds of the rudder panel. Isn't that wild? Anyway, the passengers had quite a ride. The plane dived 12,000 feet in just a few seconds. And everybody in the back was like weightless for, you know, 2 or 3 seconds. Stuff was like floating in the air. And people were screaming and yelling, and finally the co-pilot.
11: You heard "I love you, Mom" in 16 different languages.
12: No kidding. And God bless the pilot and the flight crew and the passengers, because they were able to get this lunatic out of the co-pilot seat and dragged him out of the cockpit.
11: How does a co-pilot get? I mean, how do you infiltrate and just? I mean, did the guy just get radicalized or something?
12: I don't know. You know, years ago there was a Lufthansa pilot or a German airline pilot suffered from depression, and he wound up knocking the pilot out and flying the plane into the side of a mountain.
11: Wow.
12: Yeah. Crazy. Really sad. But anyway, they all landed safely, 170 people. They don't know what the guy's intentions were. Obviously, not good. So, I thought that was fascinating.
11: All right, so coming up here in a little bit, we're going to talk about this. But it's really interesting. They have an inside look at the prison life of Sean P. Diddy Combs.
12: Oh, I saw that on the news last night. Yeah.
11: And, you know, of course, spokesman for P. Diddy say that, oh, they're just overcharacterizing normal prison life. We shall see.
12: By the way, Tom, 401 says if you lose your rudder tab, your rudder panel, you can control the direction of the plane with the engines. That makes sense.
11: Yeah, I guess it's that's more of a skill move there.
12: Yeah, yeah. I'd be a little freaked out, though, if my co-pilot attacked
11: me. We're still waiting. We're still waiting on our text or phone call from the USS Tripoli.
12: Oh, yeah, the gentleman in Japan.
11: Yeah.
12: How do you say it? Sasebo?
11: Sasebo? Sasebo? I said Sasebo and was corrected, and he said Sasebo. So work on that, Robert. We need to have
12: a... Sasebo sounds like a Korean dish. I'd like a little more Sasebo, please, and can I get a side of sour cream?
11: Yeah, just FYI, here's the toll-free line, Robert. 806-687-0790.
12: Is this fellow in the Navy or the Marine Corps?
11: Navy.
12: Navy, okay.
11: I think. Oh, no, maybe it's Marine Corps because it's an amphibious.
12: Well, yeah, Marines use it, but I'm wondering if the Navy, like, takes care of the ship.
11: Yeah, the Marine people, they don't know anything.
12: And the Marines
11: all they
12: are
11: know
12: all...
11: how to do is storm the beach.
12: Right.
11: You know, and take win. People down.
12: And win.
11: Yeah. Hoorah.
12: Imagine looking out your window and seeing an amphibious assault of Marines coming towards your beach.
11: Who is that driving that vehicle? Oh, it's Macro. Oh, no big deal. All right, Sunrise OBK, it is 641 News and Talk of West Texas. We are at 95.1 FM, 790 AM, and on the stream, KFYO.com.
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15: I'm Nicole Murray with Your Money Now. Dow Jones economists say that the Personal Consumption Expenditures Price Index is expected to show a 0.3% monthly increase. On an annual basis, the price levels are expected to show an increase by 3.7%. President Trump says tech executives have agreed to establish voluntary safety standards for AI and reiterated his support for rapid expansion of data centers.
16: Well, I think I'm seeing tremendous self-policing, and they understand that they have to self-police. And it's very hard for somebody to come out and say, get into these models are very complex.
15: Trump also signed an executive order to replace the term artificial intelligence with super intelligence across the executive branch. Hedge funds are becoming a force to be reckoned with in the roughly $30 trillion U.S. Treasury market. The Treasury's office says that funds' cash Treasury holdings reached $2 trillion at the end of 2025. That's nearly three times their level 5 years earlier. Futures have inched lower as Treasury yields rise. That's Your Money Now.
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11: Sunrise LBK. Good morning. All right, so Mariah Carey debuted at number 1 on the Billboard Hot 100 with this song Fantasy. First female artist to ever debut at number 1. I think that was in 1975. No, 1995, I'm sorry.
22: Were you a big fan of theirs?
11: Mariah Carey? I don't know. But there was kind of a dust-up about this. You know that song the Tom Tom Club sings called Genius of Love?
22: Mm-hmm.
11: You know, you see all the people dancing in the Home Goods commercial in the parking lot? Well, there is a song or a part in that song. Do you have that? You have that handy, George? Okay, listen to this. This is Tom Tom Club from 4 years previous to her release of this song.
22: Huh.
11: She actually used a sample of the Tom Tom Club song in this song, Fantasy. Here we go. Does that not sound like eerily familiar?
22: Hauntingly familiar.
11: Now, later in the song, you'll hear this. James Brown. James Brown. Anyway, so Tom Tom Club.
22: If I never heard that again, I'd be happy.
11: James Brown. Anyway, so Tom Tom Club, one of the founding members was also in the Talking Heads. And she said that because of Mariah Carey's sampling the song, it boosted their album sales and they made scads of money. So they never pressed it.
22: Mm-hmm.
11: Because they would have spent more money, you know, peeing into the wind, trying to get something out of Mariah Carey, which at the time was filthy rich. Anyway, what else happened on this day in history?
22: Well, funny you should ask. I just had it on my computer, but I was swept away by Mariah Carey.
11: Okay.
22: Didn't she marry one of the record executives, Tommy Mottola? Didn't she marry him?
11: Yeah, something like that.
22: 1982, the Boston bar-based sitcom Cheers, where everybody knows your name, premiered on NBC, ran for 11 seasons. Were you a Cheers fan?
11: Yeah. No, who's your favorite character?
22: Oh, the post guy.
11: Yeah, me too.
22: Mailman.
11: Cliffy.
22: Yeah, he was funny.
11: Cliff Clavin. I don't know if this is how you pronounce this guy, and no disrespect, because this guy was a Nobel Prize-winning Holocaust survivor whose memoir, Night, you know, recounts his ordeal in Auschwitz. But Elie Wiesel, born in 1928.
22: Hmm.
11: And in 1957, the most annoying laugh in television. Who do you think that would be?
22: Oh, not Hillary Clinton.
11: Fran Drescher.
22: Yikes.
11: Can you imagine waking up to that every Saturday morning?
22: 1791. Yeah. 1791, the opera The Magic Flute by Mozart premiered in Vienna.
11: Hmm.
22: 1870, the French physicist Jean Perrin received the Nobel Prize for Physics in 1926.
0: Jean who?
22: Perron. For his studies of the motion of minute particles. Interesting. American author Truman Capote was born in 1924. Of course, most famous for his novel In Cold Blood and Breakfast at Tiffany's.
0: Hey, back in 35 on this day, President FDR dedicated the Boulder Dam, now known as the Hoover Dam, on the Colorado-Nevada border. Highest dam in the world at the time. But you know what, man? 96 people died.
22: Yeah. Lots of urban myths around that.
0: Putting that...
22: That they were pouring the cement so fast, if a guy fell in, they couldn't stop the cement in time, and they just kept going. And they said five or six people were entombed in the dam. I don't know if that's true or not. Mm-hmm. But for its time, it's probably the largest construction project in the world at the time. Have you ever driven across the dam?
0: Yeah, one time.
22: They don't let you do it anymore. They built a bridge to the south of it where the traffic goes now. But you used to be able to drive right across.
0: Yeah, my parents thought that was an experience that had to be had.
22: Did you stop and look over the side?
0: Yeah, well, there was so much traffic you couldn't, when we were, it was kind of sort of like busy.
22: You weren't afraid your sister might make a move on you when you were looking over the side of the dam?
0: Well, the thought had crossed my mind.
22: This is your time, Tom. There he goes.
0: You know, it reminds me of a time of my sister. She was a little bitch.
22: Uh-huh.
0: And she's walking by.
22: Keep an eye on my sister.
0: She's walking by. She's walking by my playpen with her friend Terry. My mom tells me this story. And I do remember her taunting me. She walked by and then she goes, "Oh, I forgot something." And she turns back around and comes by and just thumps me on the head and then laughs and walks off.
22: My sister stole my favorite comic book. And I got back at her. I took one of her favorite dolls and I tied a hangman's noose and threw it over with a piece of cord, threw it over one of the beams in the hallway and hung her doll. Boy, did I catch punishment.
0: You hung her doll?
22: Yeah, when she came home from school, her doll was in.
0: Wow. Did your mom take you to the shrink?
22: My mom said, "Wait till your father gets home, one of those."
0: Oh, wow.
22: Naughty little kid.
0: Okay, so this is an interesting but odd story, and a lot of people may recall this. But way back in September in 1974, Lynyrd Skynyrd opened up for Blue Oyster Cult. All right. And they were in Louisville. Lynyrd Skynyrd's performance of Freebird was interrupted as the main breakers on the amplifiers were turned off. Now, the way that this went down was sort of crazy. Because what happened was, according to Sam Judd, a roadie for the opening act, Hydra, frontman Ronnie Van Zant was heavily intoxicated, aggressively swinging his microphone on its cord, accidentally smashed the mic against a piece of equipment, making the connection short out.
22: Whoops.
0: Okay, so J. Daunt Slotman, Blue Oyster Cult chief sounds engineer, runs towards the stage with a fresh working microphone to save the performance. However, protective Lynyrd Skynyrd roadies assume Slotman was attempting to sabotage the band set and blocked him at the stairs. Brawl ensues. He cold cocked Skynyrd's roadie with one punch, causing the rest of Skynyrd's notoriously famous and fiercely loyal crew to jump in a full-fledged brawl. Exasperated, Slotman, on the behalf of Blue Oyster Cult, shuts off the main power amplifiers. Lynyrd Skynyrd finishes its set in silence. Their management sweeps them off in a limousine to avoid arrest. And there goes the show.
22: Well, I would say that the fans still got their money's worth. Maybe it wasn't music, but it was a cage match. Was it Keith Moon or what was his name in The Who ticked the guitar and smashed in the amplifiers?
0: Oh, no, Pete Townsend.
22: Pete Townsend.
0: Yeah, Pete
22: right.
0: Townsend.
22: Yeah.
0: 6:52, the news and talk of West Texas. Good morning.
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4: If they're willing to support and secure our borders and fund our police departments and not defund our Department of War and vote for tax cuts and not let biological men play women's sports, let's start there. 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You'll have another opportunity in 2 years or 6 years. 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You know, don't vote against Roger Marshall in Kansas. You know, don't elect this idiot Sherrod Brown in Ohio. They're all going to go with the dominant voice, which is the DSA movement in the Democratic Party.
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10: Showers and thunderstorms especially will be developing this afternoon as temperatures are reaching into the lower 80s. Rain chances will continue to decrease tonight. Meteorologist Ron Roberts on Lubbock's official weather station, News Talk KFYO.
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0: Yeah, everything. Sunrise LBK, good morning. We're talking about the cost of insurance on vehicles.
22: Have you ever had an accident where you had to claim and make a claim?
0: Yeah.
22: With the same people you had, or this is... Because you just changed recently.
0: Well, no, I didn't change. I changed coverage from a 22 to a 26.
22: You're still with the same company.
0: Same company. For now.
22: Have you ever had an accident that you had to make an insurance claim?
0: Yeah, oh yeah.
22: See, I never have. I've been blessed in more ways than one.
0: I've been in several accidents.
22: Oof.
0: None of them were my fault.
22: Yeah.
0: But... I still have to suffer the consequences.
22: Knock on wood, I've never had to make an insurance claim. Now, I've totaled a few cars and just, you know.
0: Now, this is what I don't understand because, okay, if you ask anybody in the car business, and if you're in the car business listening, give me your opinion.
22: Our friend Chuck Colbert is now in the car
0: business. Oh, yeah. Okay, well, Chuck, if you're listening, respond to the text line, 806-680-2790. But, so yesterday, I call my insurance company, and I give them the vehicle identification number for my new truck. So I went from a 22 Tundra to a 26 Tundra.
22: Mm-hmm. You like it too, don't you?
0: Yeah, I do like it.
22: Yeah.
0: Well, and the reason, one of the reasons why I bought it, the fold down running boards.
22: Yeah, I like that.
0: They're about 5.5 inches lower than the other ones that I had, and so it makes it easier to get in. You know.
22: And what do you call it? Is a Glacier Pearl? What's the name of the color?
0: Wind Chill Pearl. Not Windshield Pearl. Wind Chill Pearl.
22: It's a nice looking truck. I like the front of it too.
0: Anyway, so here's the deal. So they say that insuring a used or previously owned or older vehicle costs more than if you're insuring a new vehicle. This is what the adage was. And so you would consider that when you're calculating your payment and stuff like that, if you're financing or what your monthly budget or whatever.
22: Did you finance it?
0: Yeah, just a little bit.
22: Yeah, good.
0: I think I did like $22,000 or something.
22: That actually helps your credit too, your credit score.
0: My annual fee from insuring a 2022 to a 2026 went from 900

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9: The weather forecast on this Wednesday, temperatures about 82 degrees, still a 60% chance of showers and thunderstorms this afternoon. Showers and thunderstorms will decrease tonight to 20% as temperatures drop in the upper 50s. We still may get some of those thunderstorms that produce some heavy downpours. Then, as temperatures go into Thursday, the high is around 78 degrees. Sky is partly cloudy, 56 degrees before you go into Friday. Friday's temperatures will be about 70 degrees under a partly cloudy sky in the morning.

0: And temperatures are cooling. In fact, on Friday night, Saturday morning, the temperatures should be around 53 degrees. 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
2: Sunrise LBK, good morning. It is 7:04. Temperature outside, a little bit chilly.
3: It's nice, though.
2: But, 68 degrees. Feels like 62 because it is breezy, and they're saying that the wind is going to hold the rain off through the middle of the day, but will increase as the day goes on. But weren't you saying there's like a 80% chance
3: of more rain? Yeah. How much? I don't know. You were saying that a tornado had touched down?
2: Yeah, actually, I saw a news clip outside of the thriving metropolis of Claude, Texas. I don't think there was any structural damage or anything like that, or anybody injured. Claude's east of Amarillo. Man, there was a lot of flooding in some of those areas up there. Now, there were some, the cities out there in like Parma County. Everybody's heard of them, but if you ask them where they are, if they're not West Texites, that we wouldn't know. Bovina, Farwell, and Friona. Friona is the largest city in Parma County by population.
3: Isn't Friona where they have that big chicken egg, poultry egg production plant? I thought so.
2: It's like Calmaine Farms or
3: it's
2: something.
3: It's a huge one, yeah. More eggs are hatched, or not hatched, but more eggs are produced there than anywhere else in the country. Something crazy like that. A lot of chickens.
2: Anyway, so they also had some road closures. In the Amarillo area, Interstate 40, exit to Paramount was closed. Northbound frontage road there. I-40 at Western, Bell, Paramount Boulevard, and 45th and Coulter, completely impassable. And also in Castro County, TxDOT closed FM 1057 north of FM 2397 south of Highway 60 near Summerfield. And in Parma County, multiple roads closed. County Road 5, State Line Road, and U.S. Highway 87. Travel is discouraged north of O'Donnell. So, you know, O'Donnell's way out south-southeast.
3: Mm-hmm.
2: Is it O'Donnell off of 87 or 84?
3: Wait, let me think for a second. 87. So, you mean going down to, like, La Mesa?
2: Yeah,
3: 87.
2: It's
3: 87.
2: Okay, 87, yeah.
3: That's where Dan Blocker's from.
2: I knew that.
3: Yeah.
2: But I didn't know, I wasn't aware to recall whether it was 87 or 84.
3: Yeah, it used to go right through O'Donnell, and then when they built the highway, looped around there. A Super 2, they call that.
2: A Super 2.
3: Mm-hmm. Hmm.
2: Anyway, so
3: are we still feeling the effects of that hurricane Polar?
2: Oh, yeah. Yeah, it's lingering. For sure.
3: Weather Service says El Nino is strengthening now, and NOAA's seasonal outlook favors a late fall and winter season. What are the normal conditions are expected across much of the southern U.S.? When do they strip the cotton?
2: Yeah, I don't know.
3: Is that May?
2: Oh, no.
3: October?
2: No, yeah.
3: It's coming up. Okay,
2: yeah,
3: that's right.
2: Directly.
3: October. Yeah.
2: But I was talking to Ryan Hyatt the other day. They're defoliating cotton out around his area where he lives.
3: Mm-hmm.
2: I didn't know his family farmed.
3: Yeah. Oh, yeah. Yep.
2: I've known Hyatt for a long time, but I wasn't aware that he was...
3: A little aware of that, because I've heard him talk about it, yeah. I don't know if I'd call him a farm boy, but...
2: Well, it's family farms.
3: Yeah.
2: He's going to let them do all the work and then just...
3: cash the checks.
2: Yeah, well, you know, take the land inheritance. Yeah. I'd probably do the same. Farming's hard work. Okay, so did you watch any of the MLB games?
3: No.
2: Wild card games?
3: I didn't, no.
2: Okay, so the Braves and the Phillies, Braves win 5-3. The White Sox, 6-3 over the Stros. Padres, 8-0 over the Cubs. Listen to this one, man. New York Yankees, 9. Red Sox, 0.
3: Ooh.
2: Now, this is the reason why that Benjamin Kimball Rice is their designated hitter for the Yanks.
3: Mm-hmm.
2: So he hits a one-run shot. And then later in the game, hits a grand slam home run. So he was responsible for more than half of the runs single-battedly. 9-0.
3: Hmm.
2: Good day to have White Sox, bad day to have Red Sox.
3: Mm-hmm.
2: Anyway,
3: when's the last time you were at a professional baseball game?
2: I took my kid to a Rangers game when he was two years old.
3: He told me that.
2: And before that, I guess it was... I went up to Ranger Stadium to meet with when we carried the Rangers here. I went up to meet that was when they were in the Sheraton by the pirate ship,
3: mm-hmm.
2: And I went up there for a network affiliate meeting, and Jack Dale and I went up there, and after the meeting, which I made some comments that had their vice president of operations John Hare red faced. Popping a vein in his forehead, Jack Dale says, "Well, Tom, looks like you got John Hare a little upset there." He said, "Well, what I did was, is in the meeting, they said, well, is there anything that's going on? Well, it's like, yeah, whoever's producing the studio is missing their time cues and not giving us the station breaks." And man, that I'm telling you, that guy was coming unglued. I thought he was going to have a freaking coronary right there. Anyway, the man who was responsible for that, who shall remain nameless, we'll just call him Robert, was short-lived there.
3: When we come back, we'll have the winner of the annual Fat Bear Week contest up in Alaska's Katmai National Park and Preserve. It's been going on for, you know,
2: every year.
3: Who's the big bear up there? Who's the heaviest bear? You can vote. And they've received all the results, and they have a new winner. We'll talk about that.
2: It is 7:12, the News and Talk of West Texas, 95.1 FM, 790 AM, and on the stream, KFYO.com.
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2: Sunrise, OBK. Good morning. It is 15 after 7 and 68 degrees. Feels like 62.
3: Did you want to do the data center stuff now or the bear contest?
2: Oh, yeah, let's do the bear contest thing. We'll do the data center
3: stuff. All right.
2: Let's talk about the bear.
3: We can do both. Imagine being a bear, a brown bear up in Alaska's national parks.
2: Tell you what, they eat good.
3: They sure do. And they eat a lot. You see them, they get huge. I guess because they're sitting to get ready to go and hibernate, right?
2: Right, yeah.
3: Well, they have this fat bear contest.
2: Swallowing salmon whole.
3: Yeah. 12th year celebrates the resilience of the roughly 2,200 brown bears that live in the preserve on the Alaska Peninsula, which extends from the state's southwest corner towards the Aleutian Islands. Fat Bear Week was started as an interactive way to inform the public about brown bears. Kids can watch it on YouTube and so forth and then cast their votes for who they think is the heaviest bear.
2: Now, did the one this year that won, didn't it get like 2.5 million votes or something?
3: It's crazy. I mean, it's like last year's winner, Chunk, and then all the bears are tagged. He's officially known as Bear 32 to the Park Service. Clinched his victory at an estimated 1,200 pounds. Imagine that, 1,200-pound bear. However, this year he was handily defeated in the first round of competition by Bucky, who went on to lose a face-off against a bear known as Backpack, known officially as Bear 89. The event this year.
2: Why do they call him Backpacks? He got,
3: I guess, because
2: he's got
3: love
2: handles.
3: Yeah, no, he's got a hump, but he's a brown bear. He's not a grizzly. Featured 16 bears vying for the heavyweight title. All voting is done online at fatbearweek.org, and the winner was declared last night after the polls closed. The public was able to watch the bears, as I said, on explore.org's live stream camera before deciding on their favorite. Nonprofit that runs the contest says fat bears are successful bears. The group gorges itself on the abundant salmon that you mentioned that return to the Brooks River starting in June. It's there that they can stuff themselves to accumulate the fat reserves they'll need to survive the winter. Backpack is the son of former Bear Week champion Holly, who introduced him to the Brooks River when he was a first-year cub. Oh, here's how he got his name. His name was inspired by his habit of climbing onto his mother's back as they swam the river.
2: Should have taken him to the Y.
3: Wonder how long it takes those bears to eat to the point where they can, you know, climb under a tree and go to sleep for the winter.
2: I don't know, but... Yeah, hibernation's a strange thing.
3: If you were a fish, you'd be looking over your shoulder at these guys. But they're so adept, and if you watch the females train the cubs, you know, how to chase the fish, you know, or just catch them with your mouth. But when they're spawning,

0: I've seen bears catch the fish in midair. Isn't that wild?
1: Yeah, they, most of the time they do catch them in midair with their mouth. I've seen them whack a few.
0: Yeah, right. I mean, that's, you talk about a talent. You and I could go to the seafood meat counter at the grocery store and I could throw, like, I don't know, whole salmons at you and see if you could catch it with your mouth.
1: Mike the Butcher could cut fillets.
0: Mm. That's something.
2: That must have been what I looked like at the fair the other day, just catching corn dogs with my mouth.
0: I meant to ask you, what did you eat at the fair the other day?
2: What didn't I eat at the fair?
0: Did you have a corn dog?
2: I did. I had a foot-long corn dog, cheese on a stick, a chicken on a stick.
1: Fried butter?
2: Is that? No, I don't know. I don't know if they had fried butter.
1: Yeah, they have fried butter. Did you have fried Oreos?
2: No, no. You know, I was trying not to eat that many fried things.
0: What about the turkey leg?
2: We tore up a turkey leg, yeah. I split it with someone because there's a
1: general rule for fair food. If it won't congeal, don't eat it.
0: Do they have like regular food like cheeseburgers and that
2: they type did. Of thing? The a lot of the booths out there, the Ambucks, I think they had cheeseburgers out there.
0: How about ribs and such like that?
2: I don't brisket? Remember seeing ribs, but there was a couple of places that were offering brisket and nachos.
0: Brisket. Okay. I don't think I've ever had a foot-long corn dog.
1: You've never had a foot-long corn dog?
0: I've had a corn dog, like Sonic, yeah. Do you put mustard on your corn dog, George?
2: Of course, yeah. Of course.
1: Yeah, ketchup's a no-go on corn dogs.
0: You know what they call that, corn dog? The poor man's beef Wellington.
1: Oh, is that what it is? All right, with all of the ballyhoo about data centers, water consumption, and power consumption, we will talk about this new proposal that Xcel Energy put out to the Public Utilities Commission the other day. Sort of interesting. 7:21, the news in Talk of West Texas.
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5: I'm Gianna Gelosi with your Fox True Crime Minute. Driven by what prosecutors call a motiveless compulsion to kill, a California man voluntarily surrendered to a patrol officer, later directing police to a pair of hidden bodies. Authorities say 28-year-old Marcelino Castro flagged down a San Jose police officer September 19th and confessed that he killed someone. According to the police report, Castro described the first killing as involving a man he knew, saying they went to smoke meth before he attacked him, strangling him and slitting his throat before concealing his body in a shallow grave near the Guadalupe River. Investigators believe that murder happened September 13th. Castro allegedly gave detectives information about another killing during questioning that police believe happened 2 to 3 days later. Castro says he lured that victim to a trail to smoke before strangling the man and hitting him with a rock before wrapping the body in a red tent and leaving it in tall grass. Castro was booked into jail on 2 murder counts. There's more on this story at foxnews.com or subscribe to the Fox True Crime Podcast. I'm Gianna Gelosi with your Fox True Crime Minute.
6: Showers and thunderstorms especially will be developing this afternoon as temperatures are reaching into the lower 80s. Rain chances

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2: Good morning. It's 7:24. All right, so Xcel Energy submitted this proposal to Public Utility Commission of Texas to address the growth in customers with quote-unquote large electrical needs, like data centers. They proposed the large load tariff, which would establish rules ensuring large electricity users pay for what they need without shifting costs to other residential or business customers. Now,
3: makes sense.
2: This is sort of interesting the way that they go about this. They do have some key requirements. Now, that, of course, you know, we've all heard they cover 100% of the project infrastructure costs. But they're also requiring these people to commit to a long-term service of 15-plus years. So, in other words, flash in the pan, you know, and then get out and not happening. They have to provide financial backing for delayed or canceled projects. Now, this is a big one. A lot of people don't think about this. Pay minimum monthly and early exit fees. So, in other words, if you pull out of the business, you're responsible to clean up or remove, I guess, or mitigate whatever you've, you know, the changes that you made.
3: That makes sense because you're helping to fund the, you know, like incrementally the infrastructure costs would benefit everybody, you know. But everyone's afraid that these things are going to wind up costing residents, you know, consumers, more money. And I think this is a smart move on Xcel's part because the data center, if you can call it an industry, the data center industry, as we talked about before, have not done a good job of marketing these things. They let it run away from them.
2: Well, I think part of the problem here is they wanted to, the big boys wanted to be first because they had the money to do it. And so they kind of slide in under the radar, kind of putting their foot, you know, blocking, propping the door open. And then people look up and go, what in the heck's going on?
3: Yeah.
2: And they start freaking out.
3: And there's a vacuum and people fill the vacuum with all kinds of stuff.
2: So anyway, the scope of this targets new loads of 50 megawatts or more, includes intensive 20 to 50 megawatt facilities, and they have filings in Texas, Colorado, Wisconsin, and Minnesota. Anyway, we shall see what happens there. 7:27, good morning.
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5: TSN headlines. Batches of rain are bound for about two-thirds of Texas, and AAA suggests checking your windshield wipers and car lights before it arrives. Statewide festivals also monitoring today's conditions and preparing for cleanup later. Austin City Limits starts this weekend and already has protections in place. The State Fair of Texas say they'll move things indoors where possible. A Venezuelan migrant shot by ICE in Austin 10 days ago faces new legal challenges. Wilbur Rafael Perez allegedly sideswiped an officer and is charged with impeding a federal officer. Fox News is willing to host a debate in the Texas U.S. Senate race following James Tallarico's challenge to Ken Paxton to meet him there. Paxton has still not accepted, as early voting for midterms opens in less than 3 weeks. The EPA says it will reconsider some clean air regulations in Texas that Governor Abbott claims are driving up prices. This as Abbott has allowed the use of dyed diesel in vehicles to try and bring some price relief. With your Texas News headlines, I'm Kristen Yates.
6: What do we really know about James Tallarico? Tallarico said,
7: defending trans Texas is something we have to do every day.
6: Tallarico supported using taxpayer dollars for sex change surgeries on young children, claimed denying your child's gender identity is abusive, said the trans community needs abortion care too, and even called Jesus a radical feminist and said God is non-binary.
7: Defending trans Texas is something we have to do every day.
6: But it gets worse. James Tallarico voted to allow biological men access to women's bathrooms in schools and for biological boys to play in girls' sports, saying some things are more important than fair competition in sports.
7: Defending trans Texans is something we have to do every day.
6: Radical liberal James Tallarico, for they, them, not you. Texas PAC is responsible for the content of this advertising, paid for by Texas PAC, not authorized by any candidate or candidates committee. TexasPAC.org.
8: This is Fox on Health. More than one in five seniors may be at risk for dangerous drug interactions. A study on medication safety finding about 22% of U.S. adults between the ages of 62 and 85 had a drug regimen that could harm their health. The numbers are a slight improvement from 2015 and 2016, when nearly 26% of seniors were at risk for drug interactions. Researchers recently compared data gathered during two separate waves of a national study on health and aging involving nearly 5,000 seniors who were taking multiple medications regularly. They found seniors taking several medications increased from 31% to nearly 36%, which boosted their risk for drug interactions. The team noted taking five or more prescription medications at the same time is an ongoing health concern for seniors. Findings appear in JAMA, the Journal of the American Medical Association. For more health news, go to foxnewshealth.com. I'm Lisa Brady with Fox on Health.
9: Forecast for the West Texas area and New Mexico. Scattered showers and thunderstorms will continue on this Wednesday. Temperatures about 82 degrees in the Lubbock area. 60% chance for thunderstorms. In the Amarillo area, the temperatures at 80 degrees with a 40% chance for showers and thunderstorms. But Permian Basin, Midland, Odessa, temperatures this afternoon at 80 degrees with a chance for thunderstorms. In southeast New Mexico, Carlsbad, Artesia, with a chance for showers and thunderstorms decreasing to 20%. Temperatures in the lower to mid-80s. The weather system is moving toward the east of that area. But Lovington still has showers and thunderstorms. High temperatures in the middle upper 70s. Rain chances will be decreasing as the afternoon goes along. The weather is brought to you by Sonic, and the best seats in the house are brought to you by the all-new $7 Sonic Big Deal Meal. For the KMAX Storm Team, I'm meteorologist Ron Roberts, a Lubbock's official weather station, News Talk 95.1 FM, 790 AM KFYO.
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1: Oh, yeah, it's the one-stop man shop there at 73rd and Milwaukee Avenue. Natalie Huey is the brainchild of Signature Stag. But just FYI, Fridays, here's what happens, Mateo. They have exclusive new game day shirts. There's only 36 of each variety. And I think they only have like two or three varieties. And bam.
11: How cool is that?
1: They go by like wildfire.
11: Yeah.
1: But they do all their own designs, not just the embroidery on the design, but also like on the shirts. Like they have these, you know, kind of shirts that have these designs. And if you look real close at them, they're like footballs or, you know, double T's or Texas flags. You know, some of them are surreptitious, some are not. But anyway, here we are. High on top of the building at 82nd and Quaker in the Signature Stag Studio.
11: They've got some really cool sport coats there, too.
1: Yeah, they have shoes, all kinds of stuff.
11: Leather jackets, which the weather is going to be turning that way pretty soon.
12: I want to say she said they had a shirt that had like tortillas on it.
1: Oh, they did.
12: I was like, I want to get that one because that's pretty cool.
11: Yeah.
1: Yeah, they have a shirt with tortillas and they've got... yeah, they got all kinds of stuff. They've got the, you know, what do they call them? Game guard shirts.
11: Mm-hmm.
1: You know, and they've got, I don't know, you just have to check them out.
11: Have they got anything with cats in a taco shell?
1: I don't think so.
11: Might be time to bring that back out.
1: But, you know, if anybody could do it, she could do it. All right. We have gained revelation knowledge, and it's interesting to find out. But you know, not too long ago, Kirby Hocutt, 86, the volleyball coach Tony Greystone.
11: That's right,
1: and find out why.
11: What happened?
1: So, Hocutt receives this complaint on September 7, accusing Greystone of physical abuse, medical mistreatment, and felony battery of a player on the team.
11: That doesn't sound good. Pretty serious. What the heck happened? Did he like put his hands on a player or something?
1: Apparently.
11: Yeah.
1: I mean, felony battery, crap.
11: So he was charged.
1: Although the name of the player and the name of the reporting party have both been redacted, which...
11: Yeah, makes sense.
1: You know, they asked Hocutt not to talk to the coach before the meeting for fear of increased retaliation. So, in other words, you know, don't say nothing until... If you're going to do the do, then fire him first. But Hocut took the meeting on September 9, and Greystone was terminated September 13. That's when Texas Tech made the announcement. No additional details at the time.
11: Do I have permission to raise a past event that may be a sore point to several people in town?
1: Go ahead.
11: Well, now, Mike Leach.
1: Hold on just a minute. Ouch! Go ahead.
11: Mike had been, refresh my memory, he had taken a player and put him in some kind of a, like a storage closet or something. And the player had complained to his father, who was like a ESPN.
1: Oh, what's the guy's name? His name was James.
11: But did Mike ever touch the kid?
1: No.
11: Okay.
1: No, he never. I don't think he ever touched him.
11: But this, but didn't that episode lead to Coach Leach's departure? Something like that.
1: I'm not sure that it was a straw that broke the camel's back, or that was the crack in the dam that, or the whatever.
11: Mm-hmm. I mean, at the risk of bringing up a
1: who's a little fella that kept stinking his finger in the dike, and Anyway, what is the guy? His name was James. His dad was a broadcaster on ESPN. Yeah, your pants.
11: Right. Yeah, that's right. That's right. But this volleyball coach actually sounds like he put his hands on
1: felony battery.
11: Players. Yeah, it's wild.
1: So
11: he must have popped his cork or something.
1: Here's the deal. In the termination letter, here's a quote. In all fairness, I'm quoting this from Gray Media, KCBD website.
11: Okay. All right.
1: As we discussed, as a result of your actions, Texas Tech is exercising its right under Section 5.A of your employment contract to terminate your employment for cause effective immediately. You will be paid in accrued vacation hours. You may any accrued vacation hours you may have, but all other contractual obligations between Texas Tech and you will cease immediately, or shall cease immediately. So, in other words, we're going to give you your vacation days that you've earned. As far as anything else, hell with you.
11: Got a caller about the Leach situation. Jay, what's on your mind about the Mike Leach situation, how that relates to the volleyball coach?
13: Okay, the Mike Leach situation was he didn't put him in a storage room or a closet. He was sent to the visiting coach's press room where he was required to be on an exercise bike. He showed up to practice that day wearing jeans and T-shirts and sunglasses instead of conditioning gear. He was Adam James, Craig James's son from ESPN, and it was a load of horse crap. I was working at Tech in orthopedics at the time, and at that time, our docs were the ones responsible for the athletes. And it was BS because James was not getting the playing time that his daddy thought he should. Matter of fact, they were wanting him to pull Crabtree so he could play. And they were promising that if Adam James played, they were going to get time on ESPN. And what Coach Leach said, if we're winning, ESPN's going to put us on.
11: I just learned more about that in 60 seconds than I have in the last 12 years. Thank you for calling. I appreciate that.
1: Thanks for
11: that.
1: The clarification, man.
11: Yeah, Jay. Thank you.
1: Have a good morning.
13: Y'all have a good one.
1: Hey, it is 7:42, the news in Taco West, Texas.
11: Wow.
1: Coming up. In a word, woof.
11: Is that a big dog or a little dog? It's a big dog. Now do a little dog. Do a little dog. There you go. Now big dog again.
12: Yep.
11: Big dog. Do it.
14: Woo, woo, woo, woo. Woo, woo, woo, woo.
11: Down, boy. Down.
1: 7:43.
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1: Sunrise OBK, good morning. It is 7:45, temp outside 68 degrees, feels like 62.
11: Kind of humid, too. I put a little moisture in the air, which is great.
1: The gusty winds are supposedly going to keep the rain at bay through the middle of the day, but the chance is increasing later on in the afternoon. Of course, up in Parma County, down around O'Donnell, like some serious flooding and stuff, road closures, et cetera, and even had a tornado touchdown in Claude east of Amarillo. So keep an eyeball open. All right, it's coming again. It's the Lions Club District 2.
16: T2.
1: What does 2T2 mean? Ladies and gentlemen, the tones of Terry Hawkins, one of the brain children, or child, or the fairy godmother of the Bark and Brew.
16: I like that. I can take that. 2T2 means we are in multiple District 2, which is Texas, and T is up in the Panhandle, and we're the second district in the Panhandle.
1: Okay, this is the 7th annual Bark and Brew. It's the Dogtoberfest.
16: Yep, we're changing it to October instead of April.
1: All right, so Sunday, October the 11th, noon to 5.
16: Mm-hmm. And it's not at Two Docks. It's at the range.
12: Oh, okay.
16: And that's South Indiana at 122nd. Right. Now, yeah.
1: Yeah, 3116 122nd Street.
16: Yeah. And it's going to have all sorts of activities such as dog races, wiener dog races, and small dog races under 15 pounds, medium-sized dog races from 15 to 30 pounds, and special needs dogs with the one or two legs or the deaf or the blind or whatever. And so it's all very fun. And you even if you don't have a dog racing, you can bring your dogs, well-behaved, I hope, and you pick up after them, and we'll have poop scoopers and all that like usual. But we'll have outdoor games and food. The range is a full bar and full restaurant.
12: Lots of
16: it's
12: fun.
16: It's a fun place.
12: Yeah,
16: it is
12: lots
16: a fun
12: of fun.
16: Place.
1: So the Bark and Brew Dogtoberfest, I don't think I've ever been, I've heard it called Dogtoberfest.
11: I've been to the one at the Two Docks once before.
16: Yeah, but it was in the spring, so it couldn't be
11: That's
16: Dogtoberfest.
11: Right. Yeah, no, you're right.
16: It's October.
1: But I mean Dogtoberfest.
16: Mm-hmm.
1: I've heard of Oktoberfest and Rocktoberfest, but never Dogtoberfest.
16: Our new people are very clever.
1: Yeah, it's more than just a celebration, Mateo. It's an opportunity to raise awareness and support for key Lions Club service programs, which include
16: Texas Lions Camp, Leader Dogs for the Blind, and World Services for the Blind.
11: Now, do you have a dog?
16: Of course I do.
11: What kind of dog do you have?
16: He's 60% Chihuahua, but he's about 30 pounds.
11: No kidding.
16: Yes.
11: That's a big Chihuahua.
16: He is. He's a good dog.
11: My goodness.
16: Jack is not any longer with us. He's the logo dog.
11: Okay.
16: Yeah.
1: Yeah, but Jack was,
16: he was a celebrity.
1: Yeah, but...
16: He was 50% Pomeranian, 50% Schnauzer or something.
1: And deaf.
16: Well, he got to be blind and deaf, yes.
1: Yeah.
16: He was like, I don't know, 15 when he died. That was a sad day. Don't get me started. To register to be as a dog participant, you can go to Lions 2T2. That's the letter T, so lions2t2.org, and register your dog. And it's $20 to register the first dog and $15 for each additional dog you might have coming to race. And we have a dog parade and a costume contest. Those are free to enter. So we have a lot of nutty-looking dogs and people walking around matching their dogs in their costumes.
11: I love that, when they dress alike.
16: It's pretty fun. It's now, pretty

0: Now, what about parity for cats?
1: Well, we don't have cats because they don't mind.
0: They don't mind. They do
1: they
0: their own thing.
1: They usually don't mind.
0: I like dogs and cats.
1: I do too. Yeah.
0: Because lions, I mean, that's a cat.
1: True.
0: Hey, how do you become a lion?
1: You have to be asked. You want to be? I'll sponsor you if you'll come to LubbockLions.com.
0: So all you need to know is another lion, I guess.
1: Uh-huh.
0: Right? Okay.
1: Mm-hmm.
0: Okay.
1: Yeah, you go to the meetings, and there's several clubs here in Lubbock.
2: It's a referral system.
1: We have meetings every Tuesday, Lubbock Lions does, and that's Tuesdays at noon. But we have the Yano Lions. It's the second and fourth Tuesday nights, and we meet at Orlando's. And there's Redbud Lions, there's South Plains Lions.
0: Which Orlando's do you meet at, Q or Indiana?
1: Q.
0: Q, okay.
3: Mm-hmm. Yeah. Okay. Okay, so Bark and Brew, and if people want more information, where do they go online?
1: Lions2t2.org.
3: Okay. Terry Hawkins, thank you. But we're not going to cut away yet because Terry has been commiserating with her partner, her man, and a lot of people know and love him. And he has been reassigned, I am told, to do whatever the hell she says to do. Ladies and gentlemen.
0: Smart man.
3: Reassigned pediatrician Doug Klepper. How are you, sir?
4: I'm well, Tom. Thank you. Thank you very much. I say that all in love and affection because everything Terry wants to do, I want to do with her. So it's all good.
3: So how's it been going? It's been, what, 2 years?
4: It's been about a year and a half. Year and a half. Medicine, yep. We're going to make some transitions, move down to grandkids down in San Marcos and leave this lovely community of Lubbock.
3: Oh, wow.
4: Yeah, the toughest part about leaving for Terry and I is about the people. So it's going to be a tough decision, but we need to do that.
3: Well, when you guys are passing through, you have to drop in on us.
4: We will be back often. You can count on that. It's because of the people here.
3: All right. Well, San Marcos will be good. Be close
0: I
3: to
0: like
3: the
0: San Marcos.
3: The grandkids,
0: nice
3: too.
0: Yeah.
1: And you know the Lions Club down there.
3: Uh-oh.
1: Their whole deal to make money is floating the river. Mm. And all those big yellow inner tubes, they're all going down, and they have Lions Club. It's a Lions Club event that happens all year long, and they end up giving the city of San Marcos $500,000 a year.
3: Good grief.
1: Isn't that
3: so
1: something?
3: What do they end up calling that one? Do they call that the float and brew?
4: Unfortunately.
0: Or float your brew?
1: Well, you can't float your brew anymore. They don't let you have beer on the river. Isn't that kind
0: probably
1: of
0: smart.
1: Wrong?
0: Probably smart.
3: It's kind of like reverting back to Boston Gardens. Back in the day, you couldn't even drink a damn beer in there. Anyway, hey, Doug, good to see you, man.
4: Good to see you, Tom.
3: Good to see you.
4: And Terry, thanks for you guys, for the community. You guys make a difference.
3: Oh, my gosh.
4: Thank
3: you. We'll have you back before Bark and Brew.
1: Well, it's next week.
3: Well,
1: it's October.
0: We'll come back one more time.
3: We can have you back a minimum one more time.
1: I can do it. Yeah, we're going out of town, but I'll call you.
0: We'll try to, yeah.
1: Okay, just drop by?
3: Yeah.
1: Okay.
3: Yeah, just let us know.
1: All right, we'll do it.
3: All right, Sunrise OBK, it's 852. Good morning.
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6: Showers and thunderstorms especially will be developing this afternoon as temperatures are

0: 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Rain chances will continue to decrease tonight. 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
2: Sunrise LBK, good morning. Once again, we'll have Terry back in to talk about the Dogtoberfest.
3: And what a great place to have it, too, at the range. Yeah. You know, yeah, and a lot more room, I think, anyway. Full bar, and I think the dog races would be fun to watch, too.
2: Yeah, it
3: is. Yeah.
2: Anyway, coming up October the 11th. And get ready to check that out. It's going to be a whole lot of fun.
3: I get to wear my lederhosen?
2: Well, sure.
3: Okay. I'll get my outfit on with my knee socks. And
2: do you have lederhosen?
3: Well, you'll just have to come to the Bark and Brew, wherever it's called.
2: Dogtoberfest.
3: Remember that scene in European Vacation where Chevy Chase gets up? I guess they're in Germany, and he's got the full lederhosen outfit on and does the dance. Classic.
2: All right. Celebrating an anniversary of 100 years. U.S. Highway 66, Route 66, also known as the Mother Road.
3: Mm-hmm. Get your kicks on Route 66.
2: Yeah. Built in 1926 to connect Chicago and L.A. The quote-unquote lifeline during the Great Depression. Now, this is really interesting. I don't know if you've been, and you've probably been by this. I've actually seen this when I was a kid. But have you ever been by the Wigwam Motel in Holbrook, Arizona?
3: Yes, I have seen that.
2: Okay, this is kind of crazy. You know, no flat screen TVs or anything like that.
3: Mm-hmm.
2: Or Wi-Fi. There's 15 30-foot high teepees made out of concrete and steel. And, wow, I mean, I think they rent these things still for like about $120 a night.
3: It's an experience, you know, like the old days where people just didn't sit in their, you know, motel rooms all day long watching television, got out and did stuff. Now, Route 66 was also a television show that aired on CBS from 1960 to 1964. And if you can text in to 806-680, now don't Google it. You got to know it off the top of your head. Be honest, 806-680-2790. Tell me one of the stars that was on that show and what kind of car they drove on Route 66. Interesting thing about the series was they didn't film any of it in Hollywood. It was all on location up and down Route 66. Now, a little before our time, I mean, we were only 4 years old when it went off the air. But 806-680-279, we might be able to round up some coffee for the person who answers the question. There were two main characters, the two fellows who drove the vet up and down 66. They get in all these adventures and solve mysteries and things like that.
2: Well, I think you just kind of, like,
3: oh, I told him. I said Corvette, didn't I? Dang it. All right, well, so tell me one of the stars. Gosh darn it.
2: Was it? Well, it wasn't in color, was it?
3: It was black and white.
2: Yeah. So they can't really tell us what the color of the vet would be. Anyway, so if you ever make it through Holbrook, Arizona, you know, wow.
3: Listen to the guest stars on this show. Robert Duvall, Robert Redford, Lee Marvin, Joan Crawford, Buster Keaton, Boris Karloff, .com, Lon Chaney Jr., Peter Lorre, Walter Matthau, Suzanne Plachet and Barbara Eden. That's crazy. Nelson Riddle wrote the instrumental theme to the show and earned a Grammy nomination.
2: Tom Gallagher sent in a response. Martin Milner.
3: He's right.
2: Corvette Stingray.
3: Can we send him some coffee or get him some coffee?
2: Sure. Hey, Tom, we've got a pound of Daybreak coffee for you. We'll be in touch with you after the show and get that lined
3: Good
2: up.
3: Good job. Martin Milner. Didn't he go on to play Adam 12? Wasn't he one of the officers?

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9: The weather forecast on this Wednesday, temperatures about 82 degrees, still a 60% chance of showers and thunderstorms this afternoon. The showers and thunderstorms will decrease tonight to 20% as temperatures drop in the upper 50s. We still may get some of those thunderstorms that produce some heavy downpours. Then, as temperatures go into Thursday, the high is around 78 degrees, sky is partly cloudy, 56 degrees before you go into Friday. Friday's temperatures will be about 70 degrees under a partly cloudy sky, and the morning temperatures are cooling. In fact, on Friday night, Saturday morning, the temperatures should be around 53 degrees. The weather is brought to you by Sonic, and the best seats in the house are brought to you by the all-new $7 Big Deal Meal. From the K-Max Storm Team, I'm meteorologist.

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2: Hey, Sunrise LBK, good morning. It is 8:04 Wednesday, and we're just 2 days away from our live broadcast. We're going to be at the Bullfrog Spas of Lubbock store. 82nd and Quaker, 82nd and Slide Road, pardon me.
3: George, are you excited about that?
4: I'm going to be here that morning.
3: Well, you're doing it. Okay. Who's coming over with us?
4: Just you.
3: Just us two.
2: It'll be the lovely Keisha will be
3: there. Oh, Keisha will be there. That's right. Yeah, good. Okay.
2: She'll be brewing the stuff.
3: 82nd and...
2: Slide.
3: Right there, yeah.
2: But anyway, great thing about Bullfrog Spas, if you can look them up, they've been in business for 30 years. They have this patented jetpack therapy system. And so, you know, the different therapies that you get from jet and nozzle configurations and things like that, they're all modular, and so you can change them around whenever you want to.
3: Hot tub sounds good right about now, doesn't it?
2: Yeah, and 'tis the season. But anyway, that's not the half of it. They have 90% less plumbing. It's rigid plumbing. A lot of plumbing is rigid, very, very little flex, if any. And there's no wood, no metal, so you don't have wood rot or rust. And their water treatment system is just absolutely fantastic.
3: Not only that, but it's virtually foolproof. You know, a lot of people are intimidated by keeping up with the water purity and the cleanliness of the system. Bullfrog's taken all the hate out of trying to figure out your pH balance, acid, alkalines, chlorine, the whole thing. Prepackaged chemical treatments, a schedule that you just have to follow. It's dang near foolproof. And the best part about the spas, and Tom mentioned this earlier, is the construction of them. There's no wood in them. And wood in a hot tub, as you know, with moisture and heat, what happens there? Well, you get mold, you get bacteria. And rather, that's the last thing you want, because you don't want to wind up having to replace the filter system, take all the water out of it, and then refill it, and then start all over again.
2: Yeah. Matter of fact, this is true fact. Yesterday I took and paid off the balance of my swim spa, which will be arriving in the next couple of weeks probably.
3: Now, will they take that off a flatbed with a crane and lift it over the house? And
2: yeah, they'll take it from the middle of the street in front of the house on this big crane, and they'll lift it up and drop it onto the...
3: Well, not drop it. Gently.
2: Well, yeah,
3: place.
2: Set it.
4: Run, Tom!
2: Wham! It was funny. Matt was driving... not ha-ha funny, but ha-ha funny. Matt was driving down Quaker Avenue about a month or so ago and bore witness to somebody dropping a hot tub off a forklift.
3: At another hot tub store, yeah. It tipped off the forklift. And they were all standing there looking at it like,
2: what in the hell just happened?
3: How are we going to get this thing back up on there? Yeah, oops. Anyway.
2: We're having a hot tub sale this weekend.
3: We'll be there from 6 o'clock till 8:30 Friday morning.
2: Okay, now listen to this, people. We got some great... You've heard the new chicken waffle sandwich at Chick-fil-A.
3: Yummy.
2: We got chicken waffle sandwich. We got OJ. We got chicken and a biscuit. Among other things... But Teague, the promotion manager from Chick-fil-A for the locations at 69th and Slide and 82nd Milwaukee, is going to come join us live on the air and bring us the new chicken waffle sandwich.
3: Nice.
2: And bring you one, too.
3: Oh, fun.
2: So
3: I've never had one of those.
2: He's going to be there at about 6:30, so come by early. And we'll be there until 8:30.
3: Now, the $64 question for George is... Will Orlando make it back?
4: You know, that's going to be on you guys this week. I'll be sitting here nice and cozy and won't have to you know, see all that.
2: He's not going to be subjected to Orlando's physique.
3: I do like the way that Orlando pronounces chicharrones. He gets that chicharrones. R. He gets that R rolling through there pretty well.
2: Orlando's probably listening, so he'll probably give us a text or give us a call.
3: Hey, you know who I ran into the other day? I think he was a former county commissioner, Bubba Cedeno. Remember Bubba?
2: Oh, yeah.
3: Yeah.
2: I read the memoir.
3: It was good to hear from him.
2: Commissioner named Bubba.
3: Yeah. Yeah. Good guy. Funny. Funny guy. Hey, Tom, you and I talked about this around Christmas time. We weren't really sure about it, but the Lubbock Light Park, which became a holiday highlight for many in the community, is no more. Lubbock Light Park announced late Monday that the drive-through Christmas lights display at the South Plains Mall will not return this season. You know, remember they put it between the mall and the hardware store. Yeah. The owners have sold the show, which will move to Arlington's, what they call the Frostival, at Howell Family Farms. What started as a little idea turned into thousands of cars coming through every Christmas, and it was really cool. The press statement said, we're really thankful for people who supported us, came through the show, shared our post, told their friends, and came back each year. We're very grateful for that. The event didn't start that long ago. It was only in 24. But they're moving on to Arlington, so no more light show during Christmas at the mall. Did you ever do that? Did you take?
2: Yeah, I went through it. It was sort of anticlimactic.
3: Okay.
2: And the reason being is the mall parking lot and the Home Depot parking lot is very well lit.
3: Oh, I see.
2: So it kind of screwed with the ambiance of Christmas lights. You know what I mean?
3: Yeah. Should be a little darker.
2: But anyway, great idea is just, you know, I think it would have been, of course, it would have been challenged for traffic and stuff like that, but I think it would have been kind of cool to have it someplace like in McKenzie Park.
3: Yeah, maybe someplace out a little further in the country where it'd be darker.
2: But see, then you have a problem of, you know, you don't have incidental traffic.
3: That's true. And I see the genius behind it. You go to Christmas shop, have dinner, and then take the kids through the light festival.
2: Well, you know, but see, it wasn't cheap. It was like when it started, I think it was like $35 a car. Kind of pricey.
3: That is pricey. Was it just one time only for $35?
2: Mm-hmm.
3: Yeah. You just couldn't keep swinging through there and swinging through there.
2: No, man, it'd be cheaper to, you know, go get a, you know, 5 orders of extra large fries at McDonald's and, you know, a chocolate shake. And say, here, kids, shut up.
3: Maybe a local entrepreneur will take the ball and run with it.
2: Well, they're going to have to build it from scratch.
3: Well, yeah, I'm sure there's vendors who will sell you all that.
2: Plus,
3: stuff.
2: You know what? You'd see them out there like working on stuff last minute because you have wind gusts and stuff blowing stuff over. It's just.
3: I was thinking something a little more simple, like maybe 50-gallon drums filled with gasoline. Just light those and have people drive through like a corridor of those on fire.
2: Community tiki torch. Yeah. Wow. It's 12 minutes after the hour.
3: Give
2: of the
3: you
2: news.
3: A light show.
2: You know,
3: there's some genius to that idea.
2: You know, maybe we could do a Sunrise LBK Christmas Molotov cocktail throw. Sunrise.
3: We're on fire.
2: I have made fire.
3: 8:13. Merry Christmas.
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2: Sunrise OBK, good morning. It is 8:15. 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
3: Good food, too.
2: And if you happen to be walking the streets of the downtown LBK area.
3: Soon to have Pickering Park completed. 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Go to Colbert's General Store. It's at Broadway and L beneath the Metro Tower. I think it's still the tallest building in Lubbock, isn't it? Metro Tower,
2: yeah.
3: 22 stories. They have hot coffee, Danish, plain Jane's fried pies. Later,
2: anything but plain.
3: That's right. Great flavors, too. Soda fountain. And also, they have apparel. If you need a T-shirt or a hoodie, they've got all that stuff. Long sleeve, short sleeve, hoodies. Plus, drugstore items like toilet paper, lipstick, toothpaste, that type of thing. In case you forgot something, mouthwash, all that.
2: Hygiene and toiletries.
3: Yeah. And also they have sandwiches in the case. They have pizzas in the case. Big old industrial microwave there. You can warm up your food. The fellows that are building Pickering Park and the folks that are also building Broadway, redoing Broadway, are regulars in there. But you see a lot of suits in there too, going in there to have a cup of coffee in the morning and getting their clients prepped for court. So Culver's General Store, Broadway and L.
2: All right, it's 17 minutes after the hour. We had been talking about the rough prison life of Sean P. Diddy Combs.
3: You think he's eating bologna sandwiches?
2: Well, not exactly sure. I don't think so. However, we're going to dive into this subculture.
3: Boy, oh boy.
2: You know, life's rough. You know, this is a federal penitentiary, right?
3: I believe so. 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At least that's what my mom told me.
2: Age 17.
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0: Showers and thunderstorms especially will be developing this afternoon as temperatures are reaching into the lower 80s. Rain chances will continue to decrease tonight. Meteorologist Ron Roberts on Lubbock's official weather station, News Talk KFYO.
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2: 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We're going to be there, man. 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
3: Ooh, yum. I love their cookies.
2: Anyway, so you can come by there and get a free fitting and a test walk. 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
3: What do our parents always tell us? Don't go cheap on what becomes between you and the ground, your mattress, your shoes, and your tires. You can have a great pair of shoes, but what they've got at Goodfeet will improve you immensely.
2: Excuse me. Well,
3: bless you.
2: A lot of people put themselves through seven kinds of hell over one word, vanity. Some shoes look great, but they don't necessarily feel great.
3: Not me, brother. I went straight to the Hokas with the thick soles. I don't care if they look like clown feet, but my feet sure feel good.
2: All right, so Sean P. Diddy Combs, he's doing a 50-month stretch in Fort Dix, D-I-X, federal prison, New Jersey. But no one is living the life quite like inmate number 37452-054. Right, you know how rough he's got this, man? He's got men who cook for him, men who clean for him, scrub his potty, make his bed, and do his laundry. There's even a man that gives him a Chinese-style massage.
3: I wonder what he's promising them. Is he having a little money sent to them?
2: Oh, no, hold on a minute.
3: Their commissary accounts?
2: Yeah. Okay. Matter of fact, that's how they do it.
3: Yeah.
2: Now, his spokesperson says this is not some, well, it was like one of the guys speaks on a condition of anonymity. Says, this is not some normal SH blank T that you see in jail. This is some rich SH blank T. It looks crazy, but again, it's Diddy.
3: Capone did the same thing until he got to Alcatraz. Mob figures have done the same thing over the years. They get special privileges because they pay people off.
2: So multiple sources say he uses contraband cell phones to scroll Instagram and scan nude and sexually explicit photos. Then an old

0: girlfriend sends him.
1: Gross.
0: He's been able to buy from other inmates antidepressant drugs sought out for mood-boosting effects, Remeron, or Remroms, as they are well-known in prison.
1: Here's an idea. Why wouldn't he put his time in prison to doing something good, like, I don't know, teaching a music class or teaching a business class or something that would benefit the prison population?
0: Teaching people how to say, I need the strength, I need the strength, I need to proceed.
1: I'm just saying. I mean, maybe the guy could do some good while he's there instead of living the gangster life in jail. How long has he got to go anyway? What's his sentence?
0: Well, I think he's been in there about a year.
1: Mm-hmm.
0: But I'm not sure if he was incarcerated before that, so if time served, or if he's going to parole out before 50 months. But this is sort of interesting because he spends thousands of dollars a month. But here's what he likes to eat, his special meals. And they showed some actual photos of these things.
1: Oh, yeah.
0: Curry chicken, pizza, empanadas, using a makeshift heating element submerged in water.
1: Hmm.
0: Now, look at this stuff, man. It doesn't look like it's anything to write home about.
1: He got 50 months. The sentence also included a $500,000 fine and 5 years of supervised release after prison. He's already received credit for roughly 13 months. And with good conduct time and credits, BOP says he'll be released in January of 28.
0: Hmm. Well, life's a party, man.
1: Oh, he's got a little ways to go.
0: Well, yeah, but I mean, it's not like he's roughing it. It's not, I mean,
1: well, again,
0: it beats a night roughing it at the Holiday Inn.
1: How about doing something positive for your other inmates? I mean, does he just want to vegetate there and eat pasta and get massages? The guy's going to come out looking like a blimp.
0: Well, the thing is, you know, he is augmenting the commissary accounts of his fellow man.
1: Yeah, I bet he is. Does he share a cell, or is it with two other guys or three other guys?
0: I doubt. He's probably got the presidential suite.
1: Living in the warden's house. Warden and his wife had to move out down the street.
0: I wonder if they've got it as good as we do here. We've got Baloney Friday in our local lockup. Sunrise OB.
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13: Texas is bracing for its first major fall cold front, bringing a threat of flooding rain, hail, and tornadoes before temps fall into the 40s in some areas. Schools and businesses in the Texas panhandle are reporting closures and delays because of severe weather. A Venezuelan man who was shot by an ICE agent in Austin has been charged with assaulting a federal officer and resisting arrest. A group of states has filed a lawsuit against the Federal Aviation Administration over its review involving drones. The EPA could relax some of its clean air regulations for the Lone Star State. A parent has been arrested after authorities say they brought a gun onto a school campus in Mesquite. President Trump and Vice President J.D. Vance are heading back to Texas. Vance will be in South Texas today and President Trump in Denton tomorrow. Conroe officials are moving forward with a bid to bring a U.S. Space Academy to Texas. And the flagship Neiman Marcus store in downtown Dallas is in its final day of operation. With your Texas News headlines, I'm Chelsea Wade.
14: She was 14 years old, for sale in a motel off I-35. Traffic through Dallas, Austin, and San Antonio. Now her traffickers are in prison because Ken Paxton put them there. 40 years for the trafficker, 20 years for the woman who posted the ads online. The human trafficking and organized crime unit that locked them up, Ken Paxton built it. The website that sold kids like used cars, Ken Paxton shut it down. Politicians talk the talk about protecting our kids. Ken Paxton walks their traffickers directly to prison, protecting Texas kids and locking up the people who prey on them online and off. Prosecutor, dad, attorney general, Ken Paxton for U.S. Senate. Texas PAC is responsible for the content of this advertising. 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Not authorized by any candidate or candidates committee. 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
15: The weather forecast on this Wednesday, temperatures about 82 degrees. Still a 60% chance of showers and thunderstorms this afternoon. The showers and thunderstorms will decrease tonight to 20% as temperatures drop in the upper 50s. We still may get some of those thunderstorms that produce some heavy downpours. Then, as temperatures go into Thursday, the high is around 78 degrees. Sky is partly cloudy, 56 degrees before you go into Friday. Friday's temperatures will be about 70 degrees under a partly cloudy sky, and the morning temperatures are cooling. In fact, on Friday night, Saturday morning, the temperatures should be around 53 degrees. The weather is brought to you by Sonic, and the best seats in the house are brought to you by the all-new $7 Big Deal Meal. 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
17: I'm Nicole Murray with Your Money Now. President Trump has hosted various AI tech leaders at the White House, where the group reportedly signed a voluntary safety pact, agreeing to self-regulate the technology.
18: I just have to do what's right. All I can tell you is that these big, powerful, very rich, very smart companies are going to be making massive contributions to communities.
17: The Trump administration also launched an AI tool aimed at streamlining government services at America.gov. Two Indian nationals have been charged in Florida federal court with allegedly smuggling counterfeit Ozempic from China. The Department of Justice says the scheme continued even after the FDA seized some of the fake weight loss drugs back in 2023. Food delivery firm DoorDash will create 3,000 jobs in India over the next 2 years through a global technology hub it opened in the country. The center will initially house teams handling customer support and general and administrative functions. Futures are moderately higher. That's Your Money Now.
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0: We've been having some fun with the various communities out and about in the greater Houston area and making our own little tourism spots for Katie and Sugarland. And with the discussion of Alvin and Manville, and since our minds are headed 288 South, we had made one for Pearland Tourism. And here you go.
1: South, the Ring Road, past the last water river the maps agree on, lies a land named for fruit. We came for the pear.
0: Pearland.
1: There is no pear. The elders say the orchards were taken by a storm long ago. The people kept the name. They did not keep the pears.
2: Yuck.
1: This is their way. Each evening, they perform an ancient migration of the 288. One lane for those who pay, one lane for those who wait. Both wait. On weekends, families gather at the sacred town center. They walk in slow circles. They touch sweaters. They buy nothing. Pearland rests in three counties at once. The people do not know which. They do not ask. Pearland. There are no pears. There is only land. Pearland contains no pears. Do not bring pears. Pears brought into Pearland will be confiscated and replaced with a Chick-fil-A. No pear has been sighted since before air conditioning. Visitors remaining longer than 72 hours will be issued an HOA. Pearland is not responsible for Friendswood.
0: I had not heard the entirety of that. That is the comedy duo of Jim Mudd and Daryl Kunda, with the icing on the cake being Kunda's wife, Lynette. And I don't know if it would be nearly as good without her involved. I think my favorite part is that Pearland is not responsible for Friendswood. You know, Ramon, didn't you live in Pearland for a little while? Where'd you live? Well, you're not there anymore. Yeah, what was your home address? Nobody that you know lives there anymore, is it? Okay, west side of Pearland doesn't help. Do you not remember the address? You don't? Okay, so what would have been, you had so many, how many houses did you live in Pearland? Oh, you had too many houses that you've lived in. I say, okay. So roughly what were your intersections? What was your intersection? Broadway and 521. Okay, all right. You like Pearland? Well, okay, all right. I really don't know how to compare Pearland to Sugarland to Katy to the Woodlands to

0: the various communities. Michael Petru lives in Alvin, and he absolutely loves it. Although I will tell you that 288 traffic coming out of, you know, you start at about the Astrodome and you start heading south at drive time, I get a lot of complaints on that 288. It's incredible what last time I was there, I drove over to see Vinny Tortorella at Muscle Cars of Texas. And I've lived in Houston since 1989. I still can't tell you exactly where Pearland, Alvin, Manville, Friendswood, where all that is, because I know my 45 South community is going south, and I know kind of 288, but I get confused how you can be in Pearland and then all of a sudden you don't know how far you're going to be, but then the next one is Friendswood. And you know the other one that does that to me, and I'm getting a little better than this, is when people in the Woodlands, when you say, oh, I'm going to be in Tomball today, and people in the Woodlands go, oh, I'll pop over. You pop over? Because in my mind, here's the map up here. Due north is the Woodlands, and northwest is Tomball. But to people out there, especially with the big highway that's connected, apparently it's like 15 minutes, which, you know, I say once you get outside the Beltway, 15 minutes, but even inside the Beltway, 15 minutes is not that much. It's just the difference is when you're outside the Beltway, if you're on 249, 15 minutes, you might be traveling 18 miles. Whereas if you're inside the loop, you're only a mile away, but it still takes you 15 minutes. You're just stuck in traffic that whole time. But I'm just now, after all these years, beginning to wrap my head around the idea that Tomball and the Woodlands are right next to each other. And I think the Woodlands makes it sound so much more exciting, you know, because otherwise it sounds very master planned and you know, polished steel. But the Woodlands gives it the sense that maybe, you know, the mafia has, and maybe it's a little bit dangerous, you know, a little edgy. You're taking your life into your own hands if you go into the Woodlands, which I don't really think is true. So maybe now that I've figured that out, I'll learn the difference between Alvin, Manville, Friendswood, Pearland. I kind of get the impression that there was Pearland and then everybody shot past it. But Pearland's where everybody is. You know, Russell Ibarra has over, I think he has 25 restaurants now. His number one restaurant after all these years is still his original, the original in Pearland. He's got two restaurants in Pearland. That is still his number one for volume.
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2: 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Today is National Chewing Gum Day. Give your jaws a workout by grabbing a pack of your favorite gum and start chewing. Chewing gum can trace its origins back thousands of years when people used tree bark tar because it was believed to have medicinal properties. Today, there are hundreds of varieties of gum to choose from. Some are used to freshen your breath while others can help you blow gigantic bubbles. And chewing gum has some health benefits as well. Studies have shown that it can help relieve stress and help improve your memory. Also on this date, in 1939, NBC aired the first televised college football game. The Fordham Rams beat Waynesburg University 34-7. And the man who became a cultural icon, actor James Dean, was tragically killed in a car accident in 1955. He was just 24. If it's your birthday today, you share it with American jazz artist and bandleader, drummer Buddy Rich, born in 1917. I'm Tushar Saxena, and that's your Fox Daily Snapshot.
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10: Showers and thunderstorms especially will be developing this afternoon as temperatures are reaching into the lower 80s. Rain chances will continue to decrease tonight. Meteorologist Ron Roberts on Lubbock's official weather station, News Talk KFYO.
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email from my wife, the wrap-up after everything that had happened when Michael T was hospitalized after football practice. And so my wife, she's not much of a social crusader, but when something catches her attention, she'll start reading about it. And she'll start reading everything there is on it. And so she started reading about this rhabdomyolysis, which is what killed Austin Stallman. And could have just as easily killed Michael T. And it does kill young people around the country. We

do now know a lot more about hydrating and what happens when the body is dehydrated, all the problems that occur. But it might have been the case that part of the training was, it's Navy SEAL prep, that you don't get to hydrate. I don't know. It could have been that we were at the end of the 9-mile run and his body was severely dehydrated. It was after this incident, and I'll tell you what happened. This was her notes at the time. Michael T. had been complaining of pain for a couple of days, kidney pain, severe kidney pain, which is odd, right? She said, I thought it was muscular because they were doing two a day. So maybe, you know, you got a kidney punch. You didn't realize it. You took a helmet to the hip. Who knows? But then he had blood in his urine at practice. And that concerned the coaches or the trainers. And then an hour later, he collapsed on the field. She said, they came and got me. They'd taken him in the ambulance already. He was in emergency care. And he was in excruciating pain. They put 5 IV bags into him. And after 12 hours, he finally passed a little trickle of urine. She said, essentially, your kidneys don't work. They shut down and your muscles start eating themselves. It's a terrible condition. She said the only cure that the doctors gave was if exercising in the heat, drink 5 gallons of water. So as a kind of to put into perspective what that looks like, she went and bought the bottles of water that you drink. And she put them out on the counter. She put 5 gallons of water, not in a gallon jug, but in the individual containers you use. She laid it all out and took a photo. It's crazy. That amount of money. That amount of money, but that amount of water. That amount of water stacked up looks absurd and ridiculous. You can't imagine that that is what is expected. So we started reading reports and research and all these various things about rhabdo. And what became absolutely clear is that, particularly living where we live, we are all dehydrated to some degree or another. You know, if you see young white professionals, and young Asian professionals for that matter, in an airport, and they are early in their career, and they're maybe analysts, they could be investment bankers in training, they could be computer programmers, whatever they are. They have a certain dress, a certain style of dress, and a certain look to them. And they've got these kind of very cool backpacks that are like a big part of their lives. And they always have their water bottle container. And I've always laughed because they always have their water bottle and they're always drinking their water bottle. And my wife says, you know, actually, that's what you're supposed to be doing. If you're working out, that's what you're supposed to be doing. Chad Nakanishi, our executive producer who works out like a maniac, he not only hydrates, he takes it to the next level by putting all of his, what do you call the stuff you put in your water, Ramon? Yeah, vitamins and all that, but it's electrolytes, and that whole thing. So that is my that's my PSA for the day. And considering a young man passed as a result of it, maybe it's not overblown to say that. It's just so damn frustrating because here's a family and here's a kid doing seemingly everything right. Parents bursting with pride. I'm sure if you ask Bo Stallman, what's Austin up to? Is he graduated? He should be close to grad. He's a senior. What's he up to? Well, he wants to be a Navy SEAL. He's doing this crazy training, physical and mental,

0: to become the next Marcus Luttrell. And you're thinking, man, he's got to be so proud, and rightfully so. A senior in high school could be scheduling classes for the afternoon, sleeping till midday, out drinking all night, fiddle farting around. And here's a young fellow, clearly with a path for his future that is not an easy one. He's choosing excellence, difficulty, suffering, pain, and in the process passes. Some things just don't, I understand that life's not fair, but some things just don't feel fair. I don't know. I struggle to process things like that. I struggle to process, you know, when a young man that same age is robbing a gas station and gets shot and killed, I say, okay, I mean, yeah, somebody's gonna grieve at the loss of their son or nephew or whatever else, but play stupid games, win stupid prizes. When a kid seems to be doing everything right, oh, I struggle with that. That's where I got to lean on faith, because there is no, I can't rationalize it. That's for sure. I cannot rationalize that. Doesn't make sense to me. And I'll be the first to tell you. And I understand I'm going to get 25 emails from it. It's God's plan. I get it. I understand it. I do. But if God's plan is to take your child or mine, I'm going to tell you, that's not going to make it easy. That's a person should not have to bury their own child. They shouldn't. That's difficult. That's rough. And yeah, that seems unfair.
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3: The forecast is temperatures this afternoon for the Lubbock South Plains area around 82 degrees on this Wednesday with a 60%

0: chance for showers and thunderstorms and 20% chance of rain overnight. Then on Thursday, temperatures at 78 degrees and a partly cloudy sky. The weather is brought to you by the best seats in the house. 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And meteorologist Ron Roberts on Lubbock's official weather station, News Talk KFYO.
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guest to call in, which could happen at any moment. And while we wait, it'd be a good time to do something I had been wanting to do for a little bit, and that is to take some of your calls. We'll cut short if our guest calls in. And that is your thoughts on this election. Specificity is key here. Something in particular that you notice, that you appreciate, that the candidates could do better. I know you have opinions on what the campaigns could do better because I get them all day long. All day long I hear from John and Tyler or Susan and Plano to tell Paxton to do this. And it's pretty constant. Sometimes it's a good idea, to be clear. Sometimes it's the worst idea ever because it would not be a good use of energy or money, both of which you have only limited amounts, and now you're up against a time crunch. Others are things that are not a bad idea. They're probably not the best approach by my calculation, but the good news is you get to share your opinion. So you've been watching this campaign, whether it's what the Democrats are doing, what the Republicans are doing, and you have thoughts, you have observations, you have suggestions. Whatever those are, 713-999-1000, 713-999-1000, 713-999-1000. If our guest calls in, we'll cut into that and begin our conversation with him. In the meantime, breaking news, a flight from Dubai to Tel Aviv, so from Dubai into Israel, made an emergency landing in Saudi Arabia after the co-pilot reportedly stabbed the captain when a cockpit fight escalated into a terrifying scene. So how do you allow yourself to get so annoyed with the person in the cockpit with whom you are sharing control of a massive container of people, including yourself, and things get so bad that it makes sense to you to stab the person with whom you're flying? And I'm kind of curious how they made an emergency landing. Apparently, the crew and the passengers feared they were being hijacked. I'm going to guess, I've had to fly a fair amount over the last few months. I'm going to guess you get beat up a little bit. You know, you get moved around, jostled on the plane when one of the pilots is stabbing the other one. Now, I understand it's computerized now, so you can kind of step back and you're not, you know, holding the steering wheel, as it were. But wouldn't you think maybe, just maybe, that might have, you know, because you got to think they're moving around. You don't sit still either while you're, you know, is it repartee? What is the term for when they're jousting, fencing, and the parries? Is that the term? When you reach out to stab somebody? And if you're the guy being stabbed, do you just sit still and go, "Why, good sir, quite inappropriate. Please don't do that again." I mean, you got to

0: figure you either fight back and try to disarm him, or you exit the cockpit. Maybe that's what happened. The photos from the scene show a guy who is in like an undershirt, so I'm guessing that's the shirt under his uniform, and he's sitting in a regular economy seat, not even first class, Ron. Probably didn't have one. And he's sitting in a regular seat, and he's got his white wife beater, which would have been his undershirt, and there's blood splotches everywhere, and you can see the darker spot, which looks like he got stabbed. It's on his left side, so probably somewhere around his kidney. Well, that can't be good. That can't be pleasant at all. All right, your thoughts on this election season. We will be doing this a fair amount between now and Election Day. We'll start with Tom. We'll go down the list. Tom, you're up. Go ahead.
1: Things I find disturbing about all elections, not just this one, is the candidates always try to deceive us. They don't tell us who they really are, and that's depressing. I think Ken Paxton seems to be telling us who he is, and I don't have any problem with him. But obviously, Tallarico is all of his ads are very, very deceiving. He's trying to hide who he really is. And the fact that we would elect someone at that level of not being ethical is just a problem.
0: Yeah, Tom, you're cutting out on me, but I think I get your point. Look, the sad fact is most people are not very smart. We'd like to think they are. Most people, if told what they want to hear, will delight in that lie. They just will. It reaffirms their aspirational goals. John, you're on the Michael Berry Show. What say you, sir?
2: Hey, Michael, how are you?
0: Good, go ahead.
2: I've been having a lot of discussions with my wife, and she works in one of the huge school districts around here, and she's there, but her and everybody else I've talked to and that she talks to, they're so pissed at Greg Abbott right now, they're willing to vote for Hinojosa just because, and it's like purely on the reduction of money that's going to the school districts, and you know she sees the classrooms and all that kind of stuff. So I just like, you know, to see us get some more stuff out there about how horrible Hinojosa is and what she's going to do, not just, you know, tweeting, you know, Abbott's horn about the border and the, you know, and all the kinds of things. I'm voting for him. I think he's done a good job, but I think, you know, there's a lot of people connected to education. So that's just my thought.
0: No, I think that's it's a very interesting perspective. Hunter, you're up. Go ahead. Oh, Ted, sorry. Ted, you're up. Go ahead.
3: Yeah, Michael, can you hear me?
0: Yep, go ahead.
3: Okay, what I'm really
0: upset about
3: is... You
0: know what, Ted, hold on. We're up against a break. Hold tight. You'll be first out of the break. 713-999-1000. 713-999-1000.
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13: During a recent interview with Fox's Sean Hannity, Secretary of State Marco Rubio spoke about the current global threat environment.
14: We are dealing with elements in the world, and in the case of Iran, for example, who have openly threatened to attack American interests globally. We're going to always take that very seriously. There'll be repercussions for that if it ever were to happen or even attempted.
13: The secretary also touched on why it was now or never for the president concerning Iran and its military.
14: He could not allow them to reach a point where they had so many missiles, so many drones, and so many weapons that you couldn't do anything militarily about their nuclear program.
13: Rubio also spoke about the importance of the recent agreement expanding U.S. military options in Greenland.
14: In order to build the sort of missile defense this country needs to protect itself, Greenland is incredibly important for all of North America.
13: The secretary said Europe and NATO will also benefit from the new arrangement. Kevin Uretsky, Fox News.
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0: I'm Tickle Pink to be on News Talk 95.1 and 790 KFYO. But I'd like you to be on 713-999-1000. We'll put you on the air for better or for worse, but we'd love to hear from you. Picking.

0: When Bob Dylan listened to a Gordon Lightfoot song, found himself wishing the song would never end. Just keep going. They were so beautiful. Oil closed down 4% last night at $88.90 a barrel. Consumer confidence for September. We're at the last day of the month, so we're going to start getting some numbers. We may already have them this morning. I just haven't received them yet. Consumer confidence came in at 81.9, well under the 89.2 that was expected. This is why I don't comment on news in real time. The story had come across my screen that the cockpit, that the pilots got in a fight in the cockpit. It is now being reported that that was a terror attack by one of the pilots that was halted by military on the ground and some of the flight crew. I don't know just yet which is which, but it sounds like it is not, as was originally reported, just two individuals in a fight and one of them stabbed the other one. It sounds like they're, at least that's, this is what's being reported now, second phase, that it was a potential terror attack because the plane held a number of Israelis. I don't know that yet. I'm just telling you that that is the report that is now being reported. Fly Dubai reports it as a terror attack that was thwarted, and I believe that's where it came out of. So, in any case, Ted, you're up. What are your thoughts on this election?
1: I'm thinking that Paxton has a great chance. I don't know how. Delarico has a lead in him on the polls. I don't ever believe the polls. I'm also upset with the Senate. They passed a 77-20-something deal yesterday on the football and the sports in the college, but they can't pass the Save the American Act. What is going on?
0: I'll tell you. Great question, Ted. Great question. Based in common sense, experience, and watching the news. Thank you for the call. The Senate wanted to show that they could do something because that's good for all of them, especially the Senate Republicans. Look at us. With our majority, look what we did. We didn't clean up the elections. We didn't put in place measures while we still could to keep the Democrats from cheating. If the Democrats take control of the Senate, you won't have an opportunity to keep them from cheating again. You won't have that opportunity. And I will tell you, and this frustrates me to say, Republican elected officials prefer to be in the minority. John Cornyn reveled in being in the minority because there was never any pressure to pass anything. He could simply point at what was going on and say, boy, I'm up there fighting for you. Send me back for six more years. Feathering his nest the entire time. And he's not a true believer. He's not a believer in what voters want. And you know that because he's willing to do everything he can to help Tallarico win. I don't care how much you hate Paxton. I don't care how much your ego is bruised. If you know and understand how dangerous the Democrats are and everything Tallarico has done in office, and you're still willing to allow him to be elected, this is Karl Rove, this is John Cornyn, that this is that group of people. They don't mind the Democrats winning. If the Republicans win, they want it to be their Republican. But they've done this before. Karl Rove has done this before. Karl Rove sank Todd Akin in Missouri, the Republican nominee, because Akin beat his candidate in that primary. He sank the Republican nominee in Maryland. He sank, was it Maryland or Delaware? Kristen, I forget her last name. He sank Sharon Angle in Nevada, and that's why we ended up with more of Harry Reid. He and his crew led the impeachment of Paxton. They saw the polling data. They knew Paxton wanted to run for the Senate. They started the whole impeachment several years ago. They bogged down the entire legislative session. And they destroyed some careers in the process. They defeated

0: Briscoe Kane. That's why Briscoe Kane lost. Because they went over to Briscoe Kane and said, hey, come over here. Help us sink Paxton. You want to be a congressman, don't you? And Briscoe Kane lost his support as a result of doing that. They sank political careers in order to try to knock Paxton down, because Karl Rove has to have control of the Senate in order to be able to control the big donors that pay him to get things done. And he and Paxton are not friends. And he and Trump are not friends. Rove cannot wait till the moment that Trump is gone, because Trump thwarts everything he says. And to put the word out on the street, hey, if you're looking to play, big boys, if you're a big donor to the process, just know, if you give money to Rove, I don't like Rove. Rove and I are enemies. That's why he says that, because not every big donor, big donors like to be brought in and feel important. They like to be invited into the special dinner at someone's house, and there's only eight people, and the fine china, and someone serving. Look at me. I'm selling fasteners and bolts by day, and look at me in this fancy. Oh my, look, I don't know why I'm here. There's some really smart. There's Karl Rove. I mean, these are the people that run the world. I don't know why I'm here. You're here because you write big checks. Because they know you'll keep your mouth shut and you'll write a big check. And that's the way this process works. That's what they rely on. That group of people hates Paxton, they hate Trump, and they hate you. And that is not exaggeration. That is not to rile you up. That is not whatever people think that I do. That is not creating some, whatever you want to think. I believe that. I will believe that till the day I die. I believe it. I am as sincere in that as I am my love for my wife, my children, Jesus Christ. I believe it. I believe it 100% without one bit of doubt. Those people are evil. And I could name some.
1: I'm Liz Claman, and this is the Fox Business Report. More earnings today from memory chip maker Micron Technology, ConAgra Foods, egg producer Cal-Maine Foods, Jefferies Financial, and others. Jamie Cox of Harris Financial Group says we could be seeing a rotation of stock leaders.
2: High valuation stocks tend to sell off a little bit when interest rates rise. There's a little bit more risk there, especially if you believe, as I do, that the Fed is probably going to raise interest rates probably two or three more times before they're finished.
1: Today, the government releases the inflation update, the personal consumption expenditures index for August. Payroll processing company ADP reports the number of jobs created by private employers in September. And there's an update on the economy, the gross domestic product for the spring quarter. That's your Fox Business Report. I'm Jenny Coselda. Invested in you.
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5: Statewide gas prices averaging $3.93 for a gallon of regular this morning, as well as $5.83 for a gallon of diesel. Governor Greg Abbott is claiming there is no legal authority for him to suspend a statewide gas tax, despite bipartisan calls to do so in order to provide Texans some relief at the pump. Republican Senate candidate Ken Paxton will be in El Paso today as part of his Protecting the Texas Promise tour. An event begins at 5:30 this evening. Vice President J.D. Vance heads to South Texas today. President Trump appears in Denton County tomorrow. Both of these attempting to woo Hispanic voters in Texas. A North Texas man is being praised after returning more than $128,000 that he found sitting on a bank ATM. Police say they counted once manually and once digitally, but not a single dollar was missing. In sports, another chance for the Houston Astros this afternoon after losing to the White Sox in yesterday's first game of the Wild Card Series. With your Texas News headlines, I'm Kristen Yates.
6: What do we really know about James Tallarico? Tallarico said,
7: defending trans Texans is something we have to do every day.
6: Tallarico supported using taxpayer dollars for sex change surgeries on young children, claimed denying your child's gender identity is abusive, said the trans community needs abortion care too, and even called Jesus a radical feminist and said God is non-binary.
7: Defending trans Texans is something we have to do every day.
6: But it gets worse. James Tallarico voted to allow biological men access to women's bathrooms in schools and for biological boys to play in girls' sports, saying some things are more important than fair competition in sports.
7: Defending trans Texans is something we have to do every day.
6: Radical liberal James Tallarico, for they, them, not you. 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Not authorized by any candidate or candidates committee. 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

0: tribute to rhabdomyolysis and dehydration. I have, over the last few weeks, heard from a number of folks related to their doctors and heard from doctors related to dehydration and how kidney stones are much more prevalent in the warmer South than elsewhere in the country. And how a practice dealing with kidney stones can thrive in the greater Houston area because of the extreme heat, which leads to sweating, and the lack of water. When I graduated high school, went off to college, and met my wife, pretty early on she commented, "You literally never drink water." And I thought that was weird. What kind of comment is that? People in India must just sit around drinking water. What kind of crazy comment is that? But I realized that we are, by any statistical measure, I've asked every doctor I have for every body part, and they all refer to the benefits of drinking more water, not just because it like makes you a nice person, but because it's like not driving your car on empty. It's like not running your car out of oil. How important it turns out to be. And one of the manifestations of constant dehydration is kidney stones, which brings me to David Stone, my dear friend in the fire suppression business. You know, if you renovate a building that doesn't have fire suppression, doesn't have those pipes all around that if there's a fire, it is, which we did at the RCC. Let me tell you something. That is a project to get. He did it for me. He was fantastic about how they made it all happen for me, and he's fantastic, but wonderful person. But he's passed over 200 kidney stones. He keeps them in a jar. He'll send me, when he gets a new one, he'll send it to me. Only after they remove it, mind you, and clean it up a little bit. But they look like little cockleburrs. That's what they look like. Can you imagine passing a cockleburr out of your... Yeah. That's where the name comes from. Yeah. Debbie, you're on the Michael Berry Show. Go ahead.
1: Hi, Michael. It's been so long. It's good to talk to you.
0: Last time we talked, sweetheart.
1: Oh, gosh. It was March of last year. My husband was at chemotherapy for prostate cancer. I think it might have been his last one. And you talked to me nearly the whole morning show. So much has happened since then. I had an aortic dissection, and I thought I was related to an elephant because the cardiothoracic surgeon used frozen elephant trunk to repair my dissection. I found out it wasn't real frozen elephant trunk, so I was really sad that I wasn't related to an elephant. It turns out it's a metal stent that is shaped like a frozen elephant trunk.
0: So they put a stent in you?
1: Yeah.
0: Now, was this an emergency surgery?
1: Definitely. I came out of my bathroom after brushing my teeth one night. I said to my husband, "Something's wrong. I don't feel right." And that's the last thing I remember for about a week and a half of sleeping through everything. Yeah. We did get me to the hospital on time. Thank you so much to our firefighters that got me to Northwest. And I'm sorry it was foggy that night. The helicopter refused to take me because it was too foggy. But there was an ambulance that had just come in. They said, "Get her in here. We'll get her there." With police escort, sheriff escort, I don't know what, because I was out of it. They got me downtown.
0: You missed out on a great parade.
1: I know.
0: So, Debbie, when you told your husband you didn't feel right, and then that's all you remember, did you lay down or did you collapse?
1: I collapsed, and he made it from his computer across the room to me before I hit the floor. And he was yelling at my son, "Call for an ambulance." And they got there in time.
0: So he caught you before you fell?
1: He did. I have no idea how he did it.
0: What a hero. And then I guess he laid you on the bed?
1: Well, no, because it was in the living room. I think he got me onto the couch, but I don't know. I haven't asked about that. I hear more about the exciting ride that he enjoyed so much.
0: Well, he wishes
1: he was.
0: So they take you in and they put a stent in, and then what?
1: I slept for a week and a half in super intensive care, and then I got moved to semi-intensive care. I don't remember the name for it. That was a week and a half, so 3 weeks in Herman Memorial. Oh, and I've got to tell you, her name, the cardiothoracic surgeon, her name is Dr. Tanaka, and she is wonderful.
0: And she took care of you?
1: She did. She did. She got me all fixed up. And now my heart, my cardiologist's name is Dr. Avendano at Memorial Herman in the Woodlands. I am so fortunate to be here. And all these medical people that... Oh, and I spent 3 weeks at... Not Inglenook. Glenlock Farms out near Tomball in rehab. And then I finally got to come home on February 8th. And... it's somewhat of a miracle. Every medical person that sees me or meets me wants to touch me because it's just like, you really shouldn't be here.
0: Wow. Wow. And your husband's chemo for his cancer, how's that going?
1: He's doing wonderful. He goes in for his 6 month and yearly checkups, and they keep telling him, you're doing great. Your numbers all look good. And everything's coming up roses. Another good news story. I'm no longer nearly blind because God blessed us with Dr. Jeff Whitsitt.
0: And, oh, yes.
1: I can see again enough to tell the difference between a cardinal and a dove. I actually know that hummingbirds exist. It is an exciting world again. Yeah.
0: Isn't it nice to be able to see and to see with some degree of clarity? I get emails. I forward all of them to him, and he gets a kick out of it. But I get emails from people. I think they went in with the expectation that maybe their eyesight would improve, but they did not expect to come out, especially at an advanced age, 65, 75. They did not expect to come out with vision that was so precise. And they talk about how it's like an awakening. It's like the film over there was a film on the window, and all of a sudden it's cleared away, and you can see, I can see clearly now. And it's wonderful. I mean, I tell him all the time, I would love to do what you do, where you can actually make people's lives so much better. Captain, hold on, Debbie. Phone lines are open. 713-999-1000.
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3: 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New details are emerging about why Texas Tech fired volleyball coach Tony Greystone. Emails show athletic director Kirby Hocutt received a complaint on September 7th accusing Greystone of physical abuse, medical mistreatment, and felony battery involving a player. The person who reported the allegations told Hocutt they feared retaliation and intimidation. Hocutt then met with the reporting party on September 9th, and Greystone was fired 4 days later. I'm George Odom. For more news, stay with KFYO, KFYO.com, and the KFYO app.
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0: pretty clear at this point. The strategy is that James Tallarico will lie to the voters. He doesn't have to lie to the media because whatever he tells them, they'll just report because they want him to win. And he'll lie to anybody he needs to for an advantage, and that is the way it goes. But don't lie to the donors. Got to keep that gravy train on the tracks. Here to explain more are the liberal kumbaya folks at NPR.
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2: Good evening. This is Hard Facts Soft Voices, and I'm Wesley Cardigan. Tonight, I want to talk about honesty and about when it's optional. Because some people are upset that James Tallarico might be saying one thing to Christians and believing another. And to those people I say, yes, that's called outreach. Christians are a harvest. They vote in great numbers, often after church, sometimes still holding a casserole. And if James has to put on a little Jesus voice to reach them, then that is not a lie. That is a translation for the greater good. We lie to our parents about being fine. We lie to our dentist about flossing. James is simply tucking Texas in at night. But there is one group, one sacred group, that a politician must never, ever deceive. Not the voters, not the press, not even the Lord, who, frankly, has been very patient. It's the donors. The couple in Austin with the charcuterie board, the Subaru, and a check for $2,900. You look them in the eye. You tell them the truth. We here at Hard Facts Soft Voices believe in integrity, where it counts, in fleece. I must remind you that immediately following this program, Juniper Moonsworth will lead a 90-minute silent retreat. Bring your own silence. I'm Wesley Cardigan, and this has been A Lot.
0: Debbie, let's get to your point you originally called about when I went off into your medical story. What did you call about with the election?
3: That's all right. John Cornyn was thrilled when he realized he was losing the primary because he could get back to Washington and get back to work, undermining all the work of the MAGA people. And I think that anybody who does not vote for Greg Abbott, as much as we have to hold our nose, it is better to hold your nose and vote for Greg Abbott than to cut off your nose to spite your face and make yourself uglier and make the state of Texas ugly. Vote for Greg Abbott. Pinch your nose, but vote for Greg Abbott. Vote for Ken Paxton. Get our state back on track and kick this Tallarico guy who looks like that Ellen Elliott person. Kick him out of the state, out of politics. And early voting starts 2 weeks from Monday. I hope to be there on that day, early in the day, to vote all straight ticket Republican.
0: Thank you for the call, Debbie. And thanks for sharing your story. I'm glad things are going well for you. That is very good news. I'm sorry, Ramon, who did you say was next? Linda. Sorry, Donna. Donna, you're on the Michael Berry Show. Go ahead, sweetheart.
4: Hi, Michael. Yeah, I am a first-time caller, long-time listener, because I love your sick sense of humor. Kind of like mine. I am one of the white, suburban, educated women that everybody seems to be talking about. And I take it as an insult because I'm very conservative. I am voting straight Republican ticket also. I mean, and I have three grandchildren that I'm teaching the right way to think, and at a very early age. But I was a little irritated yesterday by the way that Michael Hannity treated Ken Paxton. I'm sorry, is it okay to say ASS on the radio?
0: Sure.
4: Okay. Ken Paxton is a badass, and that's why we want him. When we didn't think he was going to be, he was going to get Trump's approval. You know, they wanted Trump to support Cornyn. What happened? The people in Texas really had a fit. We were so outraged because they were going to try to pick who we sent back to the Senate. We wanted Paxton. We are going to elect Paxton. I'm sorry. I'm a 60-year-old retired nurse. I've been seeing what's been going on. You know, people on the radio don't have to tell me how to think. I worked in the ERs. Actually, I worked at Texas Children's. And if you want to see some messed up people, you need to see some of the ones, if they're not happy being what they are, they ain't going to be happy being something else. Okay? That's all I got to say about it.
0: You know, it's interesting. Thank you for the call. It is, so all these studies coming out now, talking about levels, talking statistically about mental health, and there are verified peer-reviewed studies on number of white liberal women reporting being under psychiatric care. I think there are people with severe

0: severe mental problems, behavioral problems. And some of those manifest themselves in a desire for violence, a desire for rape, a desire to kill, a desire to burn things down, a desire to be famous. I think there are degrees in. But one of the things I have noticed is an extreme proliferation in psychiatric instability among white women, what are called white liberal women. And I do believe that what happens, just like when our veterans come back from war, the high likelihood of PTSD, I think that the external stimuli you're exposed to from birth through a long period of time, which is at least 18, it can be your parents, your teachers, your peers, the music you consume, the movies you watch. In the old days, it was the books you read, what your friends are telling you. I think there is, in this left-wing culture, such a fear-mongering and anger-inducing that you're getting a lot of these white liberal women who end up in this position mad and irrational. And you know, that's why they want a woman who's murdered her kids to be all free. That's why they hate Christians. That's why they hate what they call the patriarchy. That's why they want to do everything they can to harm this country. It's an extreme self-loathing. And they're so furious. That's why they're always screaming and angry and lashing out. And I do believe that. And I think this gender dysmorphia that is encouraged is part of all of that, because you're confusing people. You're discombobulating them. You're putting them back on their heels, and they're just struggling for some degree of balance. And that's what the left offers them.
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8: I'm Dave Anthony, Fox News. A fight on a Fly Dubai flight to Israel this morning in the cockpit.
10: During the flight, as they approached the country, one of the pilots stabbed the other pilot, and apparently he tried to crash the plane with its occupants.
8: Israeli Prime Minister Benjamin Netanyahu says passengers got involved and helped subdue the co-pilot after the attack.
11: The plane landed safely in Saudi Arabia, but not before a sudden plummet. It descended around 17...
8: Savage, those passengers are now on a different plane in the air flying to Israel. Another flight today left Iraq, with the last American troops in the country on board, completing withdrawal.

0: Jackson had become the first woman put to death in that state in more than 200 years.
1: An appeals court halted her execution to review whether Pike's allegations of child abuse were fully considered in her case. Pike was 18 in 1995 when she and two others beat and mutilated 19-year-old Colleen Slemmer, a fellow student in Knoxville. Slemmer's family supports Pike's death.
0: That's Fox's Jeff Manasso. Tennessee is appealing that ruling to the U.S. Supreme Court. We got an inflation update this morning showing a smaller increase than expected in what are called personal consumption expenditures, rising 0.3% last month. The annual rate came in the same as July, 3.4%. 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
19: The forecast is temperatures this afternoon for the Lubbock South Plains area around 82 degrees on this Wednesday with a 60% chance for showers and thunderstorms and 20% chance of rain overnight. Then on Thursday, temperatures at 78 degrees and a partly cloudy sky. 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And meteorologist Ron Herbert's on Lubbock's official weather station, News Talk KFYU.
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3: I always think of myself as a Christian who hates Christianity. Yep.

in one of my favorite poems, the Islamic mystic Hafiz says that we are all invited to join that dance. He says, every child has known God, not the God of names, not the God of don'ts, but the God who only knows four words and keeps repeating them, saying,

0: the Bible doesn't mention abortion or gay marriage, but it goes on and on about forgiving debt, liberating the poor, and healing the sick.
1: And it will

0: Newton, and he said, if you want to know the story behind Alvin and Manville and that area, give me a call sometime. And I said to him what I say to most people, if I'm going to ask you to tell me, I'd rather you tell everybody, would you give us a call? And he was kind enough to do so. Gene, welcome to the program.
1: Thank you, Michael. How you doing today?
0: I'm good. So what's your background in Alvin, Manville, Pearland, that area?
1: Well, I don't have all the history. I started second grade here in 1960. And back in those days, Manville was real small. Of course, this area was a big rice farming area. And of course, we had an oil field around. And but Manville at one time only went through the eighth grade, and they came to Alvin in high school. And a little background on Alvin Independent School District. They were a large district and land area. They covered all the way to Fort Bend County going west. And so a lot of the schools that are in Pearland address on the west side of 288 are in Alvin Independent School District. And so, and as far as Pearland's concerned, 518 or Pearland Broadway, Broadway in Pearland used to go and then turn north into Cullen, into Houston or MLK. That's as far as it went. So all of that land was farming, ranching area for many, many years until, of course, the developments started coming in. And so Alvin now, I think, has four high schools, you know, going through all this area. And Friendswood, as far as that goes, was a small community as well. They were just kind of to the northeast of us, just across the Missouri County, Galveston County line.
0: Go ahead.
1: No, I was just going to say Alvin was a larger of all of those, all the four areas that we're talking about for many years. And now I think Manville, Pearland, and Friendswood, maybe not quite, but they're about outgrown Alvin.
0: And where do you live?
1: I live in Alvin. Where we live is kind of on the north side. The land we live on has been in my wife's family for over 100 years. And so we bought the home place after her parents passed away, and then it's been in the family for a long time. So been in Alvin since 1960, pretty much.
0: And my sense is that the primary shopping, not exclusively, but the primary shopping for people in Alvin and Manville is still in Pearland, or no?
1: Well, you know, we have Walmart and Kroger's and all that. You know, we have some of those big stores. But if you get beyond that, yes, sir, there's not a lot of specialty stores, you know, except if you do go to Pearland now they're starting to come out this way and down 288 as that area develops. And it will be kind of like Katy and Cypress, you know, one of these days before too long. And you'll have more of those that shopping area out there toward that direction.
0: It's my understanding that the demographics of Pearland began to change, and that drove a lot of people who wanted a lower crime rate and less drama and better schools further south, and that was Alvin and then further down into Manville. I don't know if that's true or not.
1: That's pretty much true, you know, for people that, you know, wanted to get out of Houston. And, of course, we have our issues just like anybody else. But, you know, it's, I think, more relatively less than there are in other parts of the Metroplex in this area, in the Houston Metroplex area.
0: I'm trying to get a map to pop up for me, and I can't get it to. But where is the Brazoria County cutoff? If I'm headed south on 288, where does that? Where does Brazoria County begin? Because I've always thought of it as Lake Jackson, but it's north of that, right?
1: It is. Right there, I don't know if you know where Bass Pro Shop is on 288 in the Beltway. Just south of there, before you get to the Cracker Barrel, that's the county line. And then, of course, it goes all the way to the coast. Lake Jackson's in Brazoria County. And then Alvin is on the very northeast part of Brazoria County, probably... I don't know, 3-4 miles, depending on where you're going, from Galveston County. Friends was actually in Galveston County. And so that's kind of where we're at. Alvin's on kind of the very north end of Brazoria County.
0: And well, my understanding is that Galveston County has become much more Republican and much more conservative. And my suspicion is that that is an influx of people who fled City of Houston and Pearland and came further south. and came into that portion of it. So I guess that would be the northwest corner of Galveston County. I don't know that to be the case. That's just driving through and talking to people and reading emails. But my suspicion would be, and I guess I've heard this, Brazoria County is much better run as a county than Harris County. And so that would be another thing driving all of that.
1: Absolutely. And it's been pretty conservative for most of the years as well. And so Alvin is still, you know, pretty well a dry county for the most part, or Brazoria County is, but not everywhere.
0: Huh, I didn't.
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14: I'm Nicole Murray with Your Money Now. Private job creation picked up in September after a brief slowdown, providing further indication that the U.S. labor market has stabilized. ADP reports that company employment rose by 90,000 for the month, which is better than the Dow Jones consensus estimate for 68,000. Base pay rose 3.2% from a year ago. Inflation slowed a bit last month as Americans ramped up their spending, though price gains remained elevated. The Commerce Department reports that consumer prices rose 3.4% in August compared with a year earlier. That's below the 3.7% economists were expecting. On a monthly basis, prices climbed 0.3%. U.S. consumer confidence plunged to a 12.5-year low in September. The Conference Board said its consumer confidence index plummeted 6.7 points this month to 81.9. Stocks are higher after data shows inflation slowed last month. The NASDAQ up by more than 200 points. That's Your Money Now.
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0: clip number 22 in just a moment. A woman who had a, who hired or traded sex or however she got him to do it. She got a career criminal thug hitman to brutally murder her family. This is one of the nastiest, most gruesome stories. And but for the fact that a 10-year-old child who was shot and played dead and survived, we wouldn't know exactly how this whole thing had played out. This is clip number 22. This is March of last year when the hitman pled guilty.
1: Even with this guilty plea, the trial will continue so the jury can decide a punishment. The prosecution is seeking the death penalty, arguing that Davis's words aren't enough to absolve his crimes. In the courtroom today, the prosecution played audio from 911 calls that were made on the day of this triple murder back in June 2021. Investigators have said Davis was hired by a childhood friend, Alexis Williams, to carry out the killing of her ex-girlfriend, Danyavia Lagway, and her family. At the family's apartment, Davis fatally shot Lagway, her husband, Gregory Carhey, and their 6-year-old daughter, Harmony. In their opening statements today, prosecutors painted Davis as a career criminal with a record that started when he was a teenager. The defense argued that it was Davis's rough childhood and family history that led him here.
2: This plea of guilty, these are just words. We know what his actions are. Don't let him pretend to be something else.
3: There are forces that can affect a human being that make you do things that other people wouldn't do. And you're about to learn that.
1: Now today, the prosecution called a family member of the victim to the stand. A Houston police officer also testified. Court officials have told us that the sentencing phase of this trial that we're now in could last several weeks. The last death penalty case in Harris County was 3 years ago. The defendant in that case was sentenced, but he is still on death row.
0: So this guy gets death row for carrying out the brutal murder of this woman's lesbian lover, ex-husband, who's the baby daddy of her children, and he's to kill the children as well. Shoots a 10-year-old as part of all this. And he gets the death penalty. I'm good with that. But the woman who ordered him to do it, it's her family members. He's killing random strangers. She's ordering the killing of her own family. They've let her plead out to lesser charges and get a 40-year sentence, which means she'll be in prison for a few years. That's it. KHOU with that story.
4: A 24-year-old David
5: A woman accused of hiring a hitman to murder a family of three in southwest Houston will be spending 40 years behind bars. Alexis Williams pleaded guilty today to three counts of murder for the killings of Danyavia Lagway, Gregory Carhey, and their 6-year-old daughter Harmony. It happened 5 years ago. The couple's 10-year-old daughter was also shot and survived by playing dead while holding on to her 1-year-old brother. Prosecutors say Williams hired Xavier Davis to kill her ex-girlfriend, after she ended their affair. Davis was sentenced to death for his role last year.
0: Wicked, wicked people in a system that keeps letting them back out. Just hope they don't end up near you. A new Gallup poll shows that a record number of Americans now hold a positive view of socialism, with nearly half admitting they embrace it. And as disturbing as this is, and look, when I tell you what I've done as a parent, I'm not suggesting that I'm the best parent ever, that I know everything about everything. I can only speak about my own experience and my approach, imperfect though it may be. So I'm not trying to win an award as the greatest parent or I'm not writing parenting guidance books. But I will tell you this. You can talk about how bad the schools are. You can talk about what's happening at the schools and that the schools have all become crazy and that the media is leftist. But I want you to ask yourself honestly, have you ever explained to your children what you believe and why you believe it? And if you did that when they're a completed adult and not before, you're talking to someone you've lost the ability to affect. They have now forgotten that you raised this babe in the woods to be the person they are, that you fed and clothed and sheltered them so that they could go off to the indoctrination clinic that your taxes paid for. And now they are lost to you. It is too late. It's still worth trying, but it's too late. For years and years and years, even before I had children, I always asked the children of people I meet or know, what does mommy do for a living? What does daddy do for a living? And 9 times out of 10, they have no idea. If you don't explain the struggles you undertake, if you don't explain how you make the money that allows you to do all these things, the socialist mindset puts us in the modern era, the modern time, the wealthiest nation in the history of mankind, and everything is good. And so why does somebody have to be poor? We should all have nice things. And there's not an understanding that we had to have innovation. We had to have inventions. We had to have advancements. We had to defy gravity. We had to defy every scientific. We had to employ or defy everything in nature that would keep us hungry, cold, starving, sickly, dead. And yet, somehow our generation didn't feel the need to teach our children why this matters, how capitalism allows us to thrive. We shouldn't be surprised by this. We should have expected to end up exactly. It is 10:28, and you know what that means. It's time for the Texas Agriculture News on News Talk 95.1 and 790 KFYO. How come they never let me host a Texas Agriculture? That'd be cool.
4: This is the Texas Cotton Report. Base grade spot cotton bids in Texas from 71.36 to higher grades of 77.11 on about 230 bales. The Cotlook A index was up 10 points to 93.35. The AWP is 66.09. The cotton market was steeply lower with some contracts limit down as the culmination of its bearish factors came into full bloom. Aside from the seasonal harvest pressure and lagging demand, there was a scathing article in a major national newspaper detailing alleged missteps in the cotton export industry. October cotton closed yesterday at 75.13, down 393 points. December ended at 78.86, off 400, and March finished at 81.75, also limit down. Estimated volume was 112,170 contracts. More cotton market news in a moment. This is TSN News.
6: She was 14 years old, for sale in a motel off I-35. Traffic through Dallas, Austin, and San Antonio. Now her traffickers are in prison because Ken Paxton put them there. 40 years for the trafficker, 20 years for the woman who posted the ads online. The human trafficking and organized crime unit that locked them up, Ken Paxton built it. The website that sold kids like used cars, Ken Paxton shut it down. Politicians talk the talk about protecting our kids. Ken Paxton walks their traffickers directly to prison, protecting Texas kids and locking up the people who prey on them online and off. Prosecutor, dad, attorney general, Ken Paxton for U.S. Senate. Texas PAC is responsible for the content of this advertising, paid for by Texas PAC, not authorized by any candidate or candidates committee. TexasPAC.org.
4: As mentioned, questions are being raised about oversight of U.S. cotton export reporting after a federal investigation into one major commodity trader was closed without charges. The CFTC previously fined Olam Group $3.25 million for delaying reports of more than $190 million in cotton sales. Louis Dreyfus faced similar allegations, but regulators closed that investigation after questioning whether there was sufficient evidence. Today, the Commerce Department will release its August Personal Consumption Expenditures Price Index. Some analysts say if that number shows a higher inflation pace, then the central bank might raise rates next month. Tomorrow, USDA will release another round of weekly export sales. Last week's combined sales tallied some 350,000 bales. Weekly shipments were up 16%. On Friday, the CFTC will update its commitments of traders data. Last week's numbers showed that the managed money traders were net sellers of 16,000-plus contracts, which reduced their net long carry to roughly 81,600. This has been your Texas Cotton Report. I'm Chelsea Wade, TSN News.
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15: Lots of statewide weather activity. Cleanup underway in the panhandle following a possible tornado overnight. The eastern two-thirds of the state on alert as batches of rain move in after a long, dry summer. Police in two Texas departments make efforts to make flock camera use more transparent. Abilene police launch a portal showing residents how data is stored and used in crime detection. Dallas's police chief meets with flock CEO over privacy and surveillance concerns. Fox News says it's willing to host a debate in the Texas U.S. Senate race following James Tallarico's challenge to Ken Paxton to meet him there. Paxton has still not accepted. The Uvalde School District announces plans to sell the Robb Elementary campus to the city, opening the door for a memorial and park to the 21 people killed in the May 2022 shooting. A top South Texas barbecue joint pivots after axing brisket from its menu due to high prices. Butters now offers beef cheek on its daily menu, promising it tastes very similar to a good fatty brisket. With your Texas News headlines, I'm Kristen Yates.
6: She was 14 years old, for sale in a motel off I-35. Traffic through Dallas, Austin, and San Antonio. Now her traffickers are in prison because Ken Paxton put them there. 40 years for the trafficker, 20 years for the woman who posted the ads online. The human trafficking and organized crime unit that locked them up, Ken Paxton built it. The website that sold kids like used cars, Ken Paxton shut it down. Politicians talk the talk about protecting our kids. Ken Paxton walks their traffickers directly to prison, protecting Texas kids and locking up the people who prey on them online and off. Prosecutor, dad, attorney general, Ken Paxton for U.S. Senate. Texas PAC is responsible for the content of this advertising. 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
16: Showers and thunderstorms especially will be developing this afternoon as temperatures are reaching into the lower 80s. Rain chances will continue to decrease tonight. Meteorologist Ron Roberts on Lubbock's official weather station, News Talk KFYO.
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0: Socialism. It is that a vast number, a very high percentage of young people are sympathetic to socialism, if not downright embracing it. I read a fair number of polls, and a poll in the abstract alone, standing alone, is static. It doesn't tell you that much. But when you look at a poll over a period of time and you notice behavioral changes, it's hard for people to grasp this, but we experience it every election, and I tell people this every election, and they just can't see it. But where we are in a poll in March is going to be very different than where we are in November. And in fact, the biggest change in the public's opinion is going to happen just a matter of days before the election. Because everybody's holding their fire until that last minute, and you don't know what's going to stick. So if your daughter brings a guy home, seems like a nice guy, he's got a good job, he's a handsome fellow, and he appears to care for your daughter, and she tells you she loves him, and he says, I love your daughter. And you go, oh, good, good match, good husband for my daughter. If a couple of days later you find out that he's been tried in two different murder cases and got off, he did 3 years in prison for being a pedophile, and that he has a long criminal record, you would dramatically change your opinion of this person. He is not who he presented as. And so your opinion would change. And almost every parent's opinion would change. Now, there would be those who are the passive type who would say, well, if Susie loves him, most people would say, intervention, got to get you away from this guy. This guy's trouble. The patterns are clear. You're going to end up chopped up and boiled on the stovetop. Once people learn things about, say, Tallarico, they're going to reassess their level of butthurt at Paxton for beating Cornyn. They're going to reassess a lot of things. And typically Texans are still at the point, the numbers will show, that they're going to say, you know what? He's going to be California's third senator. I wouldn't support Gavin Newsom. I wouldn't support Abdul El-Sayed or AOC or Bernie Sanders or Chuck Schumer or Nancy. I wouldn't support any of these nut jobs. Maybe I got suckered in. You know, I don't have to like Paxton, but I got to vote for him because it's a binary choice. And then I get the emails, and this comes every time with this year. What's the third option? There are only so many people available to resist the onslaught of Democrat socialism and California control over the state of Texas. There is no third option. You either vote for Tallarico, vote for Paxton, or are a person who would have voted for Paxton but now won't, in which case you're giving a half vote to Tallarico. That's the personal accountability of an election cycle. There's no way around that. Well, I just don't like either one of them. Okay, who do you like? Who do you like? I'm curious. Well, I Roger Staubach. Who would he run? Really? Because I guarantee you if we picked Roger Staubach apart, you wouldn't. Why don't you run? Oh, not me. I got too many skeletons in my closet. Okay. Are you a good person? I think so. Are you an honest person? Yeah, I try to be. Would you do your best? And do you share the values of most Americans, of most Texans? I think so, yeah. Do you believe in transitioning children? Absolutely not. I think all that stuff is sick. Do you think that prisons are violent and prisons are awful and we should do away with them and defund the police? No, I think that's crazy. Do you think our southern border should be a welcome mat to illegal immigration? No way. That's nuts. Okay. Well, then you agree with me on the core issues of this election. So you would make a great candidate, and yet you didn't run. Heck no, man. They would tear apart my personal life. Oh. Oh, like they've done to Ken Paxton? Well, He's what? He's human. He got a divorce. He liked a woman other than his wife when he and his wife were separated. Or maybe he liked a woman other than his wife while he and his wife were together. When the U.S. Senate votes and it comes time to close the border, to confirm a Supreme Court nominee that we desperately need, to confirm the FBI director, to confirm the attorney general, it's going to be a 50-50 split, or it could be 51-49 their way if they pick off the Republican Senate seat in Texas that we've held for this long. And you're telling me that you're willing to give the country over to the left because you don't like that Ken Paxton, what, that he

0: had a girlfriend, that's going to be your choice? That's what you're going to do? Donald Trump got divorced, and you like that he closed the border. Donald Trump had a mistress. She became his wife. We know this. This is all in public information. Multiple divorces, women that... Is this what we're doing? Is this the morality play we're on? Yes, we can tell our children to do the right thing. Absolutely, positively. But are we mature enough to choose the person, at a minimum, who's the least worst? Are we? What if the Attorney General of, I don't know, Louisiana, Mississippi, Idaho, what if that guy's a swell guy, real Mike Pence? Oh, he's a good fellow. He's got a, wears an American flag on his lapel pin and gets his shoes polished and his hair cut and his nails polished and clipped. And he's for school, prayer, and balancing the budget. But when it came time to sue the Biden administration, when they imposed terrible, terrible, horrible laws upon us or executive orders upon us, he couldn't be bothered to do anything. Would you rather that guy? The do-nothing moralist, would you rather that guy? Or would you rather Ken Paxton, an imperfect warrior for our issues who is fearless? Do you ask the Navy SEALs who go in to kill Osama bin Laden? Do you ask them if they are perfect in their private lives? Or do you give them a job and expect them to do it? And they do it. Because there's another guy that can't shoot straight, and he's scared to death and he'd run off, but he's morally perfect the way you apparently need, or the way the Californians who want you to vote against their guy, the way they tell you you believe. You're not that stupid.
1: What is dedication?
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I have watched small businesses bring in a new employee, and that employee is very quick to scream racism, sexism, xenophobia, you hate gays, homophobia, whatever. And that one person can tear apart a cohesive unit, a company, especially a small company, that works well together. I've seen it happen where a larger company will have someone

0: come in. And that person pushes all the buttons. And it becomes a divide. You'll see small towns where this happens. That it becomes a divide within the company. And there will be good people who will not like the criticism, the words that are used to criticize that person that's come in. And so they have been so brainwashed. They are all so eager that they too will be Martin Luther King Jr. Because there's a constant reordering. And you don't want to be Mississippi Burning. You don't want to be the old white racist. So a lot of people are eagerly looking around for their opportunity to be the person who shows, I'm not one of them. I'm not a slave master. I'm not a racist. I'm not a person holding women back. And they've watched TV shows and movies where there is someone in a position of authority, and that person is insensitive and mean. And it's very clear from everyone you're watching the movie with and everybody in the movie, that person's going to get their comeuppance. They're a bad person. And over a period of time, these people start looking for an opportunity. There's a comedian who has a sketch he does on after Todd Beamer in the Let's Roll that took down the plane. It took down the Muslim terrorists that were going to crash the plane into the Capitol. And the joke is that every white male 30 years old after that on the plane was looking for his Let's Roll moment, right? Get on the plane, everybody, you know, hijack this plane, by God. And so there comes this moment where you got a lot of people on the Republicans, leave the Democrats out of this for a moment, on the Republican side, who after hearing this, just being beaten down with racist, transphobic, homophobic, xenophobic, bam, bam, bam. And they say, you know, I don't like some of what Trump says. And then there's social settings, right? They have a daughter who just graduated Wellesley, and she comes home and says, Mom, did y'all vote for Trump? Honey, we did. I hate y'all. He's a monster. Now, honey, here's what he said. And he does say some things that are very harsh. And the mother's not worried about Donald Trump at this moment. She loves her daughter. She doesn't want to lose her daughter. So she will bow down to the God of whatever her daughter puts in front of her, that her daughter will not put her over there with those Trump supporters. And her daughter will have been taught, her daughter may have a list of horrible things that the Trump supporters and Trump have said. And over a period of time, the mom grows irritated at Trump. Why'd you put me in this situation? Why did you create this bad situation? But what won't happen to the mother is neither she nor her daughter will be raped and murdered by an illegal alien because they've been deported and kept out. But you don't notice what doesn't happen. You just notice the rhetoric. You just notice the harsh edges. And so this is where you find yourself in a situation. There was a guy in Seattle, and a black man, about half homeless. He was nomadic and unstable, and he runs up on this white man walking in the crime zone that is downtown Seattle, and he stabs him. He doesn't know him. He admits he doesn't know him. Never met him before. The guy didn't speak at him. He didn't side-eye him. He didn't mad dog him. He didn't threaten him. He posed no threat. He perceived no threat. He just stabbed him. When he stabbed the guy and the guy falls over, because now his internal organs are shredded, he calls his assailant the N-word. As a victim, The jury decided that he was guilty, but gave him probation, this black man, because the white man who died called him the N-word. Calling someone the N-word after they've stabbed you and killed you is worse than stabbing and killing someone. And that's where we are. Every single person on our side is struggling with, do we save our country? Even if some of the people with whom we're saving our country say things that make us uncomfortable. Or do we pitch in with the other side to show that we're not that extreme? Because at our dinner parties, at our cocktail parties, when we have family come over, when the young people are around, we don't want to be the people who say, yes, I'm standing with Pakistan. I'm standing with my country. Yes, I am a nationalist. I put America first. I put you, my family, first. And I'm a Christian. Yes, all of those things are true. And a lot of our neighbors are struggling to come to that conclusion. That's where we are. That's what this election is about.
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4: During a recent interview with Fox's Sean Hannity, Secretary of State Marco Rubio spoke about the current global threat environment.
5: We are dealing with elements in the world, and in the case of Iran, for example, who have openly threatened to attack American interests globally. We're going to always take that very seriously. There'll be repercussions for that if it ever were to happen or even attempted.
4: The secretary also touched on why it was now or never for the president concerning Iran and its military.
5: He could not allow them to reach a point where they had so many missiles, so many drones, and so many weapons that you couldn't do anything militarily about their nuclear program.
4: Rubio also spoke about the importance of the recent agreement expanding U.S. military options in Greenland.
5: In order to build the sort of missile defense this country needs to protect itself, Greenland is incredibly important for all of North America.
4: The secretary said Europe and NATO will also benefit from the new arrangement. Kevin Uretsky, Fox News.
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9: In the sky. I'm Lisa Brady, Fox News. The Israeli defense minister is calling it an attempted terror attack on a Fly Dubai flight earlier today. Prime Minister Benjamin Netanyahu says the co-pilot stabbed the pilot and apparently tried to crash the plane, which was heading from Dubai to Israel. Fox's Jeff Paul in Tel Aviv.
10: After flying about 2.5 hours, the plane signaled an emergency on board while entering Jordanian airspace. It was then that the plane descended rapidly, 16,000 feet. Israel then scrambled fighter jets, fearing that that plane had been hijacked. Now, the plane eventually landed safely after it was diverted to Saudi Arabia. Fly Dubai put out a statement saying the plane was secured by an on-duty crew traveling on the flight.
9: Both the pilot and co-pilot were hospitalized. The passengers were later given a new flight, which has just arrived in Israel. For now, the incident remains under investigation. An immigration judge just ruling that the U.S. can deport the leader of Wisconsin's largest mosque, an advocate for Palestinian rights, on grounds of him being a threat.

0: to national security. Salah Sarsour, who was detained earlier this year in Milwaukee, says he will appeal. New snapshots of the U.S. economy showing inflation remains sticky, but not as bad as some expected for August.
1: We received the latest PCE index, the Fed's preferred measure for inflation. It eased, coming in at a lower than expected 3.5%.

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13: I'm Dan Loney with Your Money Now. The private sector reported 90,000 jobs added in September, according to ADP, and that was above analyst expectations. Service providers reported 59,000 of those jobs added, while goods producers claimed the remaining 31,000. The official government report for all jobs comes out on Friday. Pittsburgh's Carnegie Mellon University has received the largest individual gift in higher education history, a $3 billion gift from Citadel CEO Ken Griffin. Most of that gift will be used to establish a new Miami campus for Carnegie Mellon. Griffin has been a staunch advocate for Miami since moving Citadel's headquarters there from Chicago in 2022. Wall Street is giving back some of its earlier gains, but still working higher across the board. The Dow Industrial Average just slightly onto the plus side. Meanwhile, the NASDAQ is up by more than 200 points. West Texas crude up 2% at $91 a barrel. That's Your Money Now.
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19: Forecast is temperatures this afternoon for the Lubbock South Plains area around 82 degrees on this Wednesday with a 60% chance for showers and thunderstorms and a 20% chance of rain overnight. Then on Thursday, temperatures at 78 degrees and a partly cloudy sky. The weather is brought to you by the best seats in the house. 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And meteorologist Ron Roberts on Lubbock's official weather station, News Talk KFYU.
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Welcome back in. I say back in because it feels like we're always here hanging out with you. Off the top of the program, I am Clay Travis. He is Buck Sexton. We have got a fun program coming your way as we are in the final day of

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4: 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Today is National Chewing Gum Day. Give your jaws a workout by grabbing a pack of your favorite gum and start chewing. Chewing gum can trace its origins back thousands of years when people used tree bark tar because it was believed to have medicinal properties. Today, there are hundreds of varieties of gum to choose from. Some are used to freshen your breath while others can help you blow gigantic bubbles. And chewing gum has some health benefits as well. Studies have shown that it can help relieve stress and help improve your memory. Also on this date, in 1939, NBC aired the first televised college football game. The Fordham Rams beat Waynesburg University 34-7. And the man who became a cultural icon, actor James Dean, was tragically killed in a car accident in 1955. He was just 24. If it's your birthday today, you share it with American jazz artist and bandleader, drummer Buddy Rich, born in 1917. I'm Tushar Saxena, and that's your Fox Daily Snapshot.
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0: Welcome back in, Clay and Buck. We are rolling through the Wednesday edition of the program. President Trump going to be speaking shortly, and Fox News is saying that the U.S. has been briefed on the potential terror attack that, or the terror attack that was averted or kept to be less awful than it otherwise would be. I've watched a lot of the videos that are emanating from that location, from inside of the plane. They're pretty terrifying, Buck. I think this is important for you guys to recognize. Yes, you're listening to us, and we're giving you all this information in real time so that you are well informed about it. Here's what the New York Times put out. This is their headline. This is their Twitter account. Breaking news. A plane flying from Dubai to Israel was diverted after an altercation between the pilot and the co-pilot, Israeli officials said. This is not what Israeli officials said, Buck.
1: Nope.
0: But they do not, I mean, MSNBC is not covering this at all. They have not, throughout the course of this entire show, they have not had a single report about the terror attack in Israel. This is all intentional. I think it's important for all of you to recognize.
1: I think we'll likely see from the New York Times soon something along the lines of, attempted plane diverter was a beloved family man and an austere religious scholar until he had a bad day. Something like that, you know.
0: Is the community note correction. This was not simply, quote, an altercation between pilots. The co-pilot stabbed the captain, attempting to take over the aircraft with mostly Israeli citizens on board, children included.
1: This is the heart of fake news, Clay.
0: Yes.
1: You are seeing, this is why we're really hammering this, everyone. You're with us. You're listening to us. We're two guys plus a great team that does a show, and we're giving you more up-to-date and more honest and factual and accurate information than multi-billion dollar corporate TV news will over at CNN and MS Now. And it is because of ideology, and it's because they're fake news. And I've explained this so many times. They will eventually report the story accurately. They are slow rolling it because they know their audience, for reasons we can talk about, doesn't want to know about this story. They don't want sympathy for Israel. They don't want sympathy for Israeli civilians. They certainly don't want anyone talking about Muslim terrorism, especially in the days before an election in this country. Remember when on September 11th in Benghazi was 2012, 2013, 24? I can't remember now. But I think it was 2012. And then Mitt Romney and Mitt Romney had the whole, did you call it an act of terror thing? Well, that was real. And they didn't want to call it an act of terror because they don't want people thinking about Islamic terrorism before they
0: was
1: go
0: that
1: to
0: when
1: polls.
0: Candy Crowley covered for.
1: Yes. She sort of stepped in. He did call it.
0: For 45 years now, the International Fellowship of Christians and Jews, the IFCJ, has been a bridge between charitable Christians in America and those of Jewish faith that need assistance in Israel. Next week is an important week in Israel, here in the U.S. too. It's the third anniversary of the October 7th terror attacks, when Hamas terrorists slaughtered 1,200 innocent people and took 250 hostage. On the anniversary, you'll see thousands of Israeli flags on full display in solidarity with the Jewish population. 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
4: Civil rights groups in Texas are launching a bipartisan alliance against data centers. Gary Bledsoe with the NAACP of Texas says they feel these centers are dumped on communities without their consent.
5: Deals are being made and we don't find evidence in the records that they have been discussed.
4: Governor Abbott has already halted new permits until developers reveal how much water they plan on using. With diesel prices pushing $6 a gallon, the governor is taking action he hopes will provide some relief.
6: Greg Abbott issued a statewide disaster declaration, waiving restrictions on red-dyed diesel. Right now, that fuel can only be used off-road for things like agriculture. Abbott says farmers and truckers can now use the dyed diesel on the roads. The head of the Texas Railroad Commission says lower diesel costs mean lower expenses for farmers, truckers, and businesses that keep the economy moving. Texas Ag Commissioner Sid Miller called the order a step in the right direction, but he says he's now asking Abbott for the third time to suspend the gas tax entirely. Alan Skaya, TSN News.
4: And with an Ag Minute, I'm Chelsea Wade, TSN News.
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9: More earnings today from memory chip maker Micron Technology, ConAgra Foods, egg producer Cal-Maine Foods, Jefferies Financial, and others. Jamie Cox of Harris Financial Group says we could be seeing a rotation of stock leaders.
10: High valuation stocks tend to sell off a little bit when as interest rates rise. There's a little bit more risk there, especially if you believe, as I do, that the Fed is probably going to raise interest rates probably two or three more times before they're finished.
9: Today, the government releases the inflation update, the personal consumption expenditures index for August. Payroll processing company ADP reports the number of jobs created by private employers in September. And there's an update on the economy, the gross domestic product for the spring quarter. That's your Fox Business Report. I'm Jenny Coselda. Invested in you.
11: The EPA says it'll reconsider some clean air regulations in Texas after a request from the governor. President Trump and J.D. Vance coming to Texas. Vance in South Texas today. President Trump in Denton tomorrow. The goal similar to that of the GOP midterm in Dallas earlier this month is rally the base. Fox News says it's willing to host a debate in the Texas U.S. Senate race between Republican Ken Paxton and Democrat James Tallarico. Tallarico challenged Paxton to meet him on Fox, says he'll participate, but Paxton has not publicly accepted. Fort Worth is pushing back the timeline for a report that could help shape the city's future data center policy. The Department of Homeland Security warning about a Central American migrant caravan that crossed into Mexico may hope to reach Texas' southern border. DHS says the border remains closed. Statewide average for a gallon of gasoline, $3.93. Diesel, $5.82. And with your Texas News headlines, I'm Barbara Schwartz.
12: She was 14 years old, for sale in a motel off I-35. Traffic through Dallas, Austin, and San Antonio. Now her traffickers are in prison because Ken Paxton put them there. 40 years for the trafficker, 20 years for the woman who posted the ads online. The human trafficking and organized crime unit that locked them up, Ken Paxton built it. The website that sold kids like used cars, Ken Paxton shut it down. Politicians talk the talk about protecting our kids. Ken Paxton walks their traffickers directly to prison, protecting Texas kids and locking up the people who prey on them online and off. Prosecutor, dad, attorney general, Ken Paxton for U.S. Senate. Texas PAC is responsible for the content of this advertising. 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
1: Welcome back in here to Clay and Buck. We've got a bunch of calls coming in now. Wanted to get to those, hear from all of you on this. Tim in Virginia Beach, former airline pilot. What's going on, Tim?
13: Hi. I flew 757s and 767s, and they would have a similar, if not the same, door setup. And a more likely scenario is as soon as the cabin crew heard the screams from the cockpit, they would go to the door, and there's a doorbell-type system where you push the doorbell. There's a switch on the instrument panel that the pilots can either open the door or deny access just by turning the switch. So I would imagine that hopefully the pilot under attack would have been able to get to that switch and allow access, allow that door to open from outside. So he wouldn't have had to necessarily get to the door to open it himself to get access and get help to come up and help him out.
0: Can you imagine, I don't know if you ever have had to think about it or even just have thought about it, what a fight like that might be like in the cockpit? And I know every plane is a little bit different, but there's not a lot of space in most of these. And how difficult would it be to be engaging in a fight like that and not in some way alter the trajectory of the airline? Because we saw this plane plummet 14,000 feet on the flight radar in about 30 seconds. What would that have felt like based on your expertise for the people that were flying on that plane?
13: Oh, it would have been horrific. But actually, in 1994, there was a case of a FedEx flight that a jump seater attacked the three-man crew with a spear gun and an axe. And the captain actually had to put the airplane into an unusual attitude to knock the attacker off his feet. And that was the only way, even though all of them were severely injured and none of them were able to fly again, but that's how they were able to subdue the attacker. And he was a fellow FedEx pilot that was jump seating. And so it's that could have been initially the pilot's attempt to throw the attacker off balance. I don't know if they were both strapped in. We also have a self-defense course that was given specifically for self-defense in the cockpit after 9/11. So, it would be just an unbelievable scenario. But the other thing is they wonder what he could have used to attack the other pilot. But you have a crash axe that's right behind you in the cockpit. And I don't know if that's what he used, but it was something that was always there and always kind of amused me that I had to go through the same security checks. And if I had a nail file or something, they would take it away from me. But once I got in the cockpit, I had a crash axe that I could have used for whatever I wanted to. So, just a horrible, horrible situation.
1: Thank you for all that context.
0: Yeah,
1: and
0: thank you.
1: Appreciate you calling in. Clay, this is one of those near miss situations. It could have been worst case scenario so easily. And as we get more details, it was, I'm sure, absolutely harrowing. I cannot imagine what it would be like to be on this plane, to know that there's an attempted hijacking, to know that it is falling, and I was just at a Tunnel to Towers event talking about, we talked about a whole range, of course, the different speakers of people doing heroic things, particularly at the towers, but also Flight 93 and Todd Beamer. And I think some of us were maybe tempted for a moment there to think maybe we've gone past that era. Maybe now we don't have to be as vigilant. Clearly, that is not the case. Clearly, that is not true. So the threat is still very real. And when you're on a plane, you have to keep your head on a swivel insofar as you've got to be aware of your surroundings. And those of you who are able-bodied and capable, help that plane crew if the need should arise. I understand the odds are very, very small. I understand this is a rare event. All of that is certainly the case. But tell that to the couple of hundred people who are lucky to be breathing today after what just happened.
0: Yeah, and I mean, I'm continuing to read more and more about this as more of the details are coming out. And that 14,000 feet plunge in that plane, crazy, just crazy to think about. There are videos now that are coming out just how wild that would have been to be on that plane. And Buck, as we predicted. There are also now a lot of people who are saying this is all made up. I'll just say, if you doubt that, you should go look at how bloody and stabbed up the video is of the pilot. And I mean, that pilot is lucky that he's going to be alive. And I would imagine that there will be more and more details emerging about.
1: I think Trump is speaking live right now.
0: Yeah.
1: You want to go to, let's go to Trump live right now. Go for it.
14: Under budget, ahead of schedule. When have you last heard that from a government? But I wanted to announce something that I'm also very proud of today. I'm pleased to announce that the last American forces are leaving Iraq. It's been a long time with very bad decision making that got us involved in this quagmire. In the first place, it was a quagmire. Many, many years it lasted. But soon that part of history will be over. This is a great day for America, and importantly, we leave with Iraq, having a wonderful new prime minister, Ali al-Zaidi, fantastic guy, friend of mine, and somebody I supported from the very beginning and I fully endorsed. He was running for election. He wasn't given even a chance, and I endorsed him. Politicked for him a little bit, and he ended up winning in a virtual landslide, beating somebody that was not a good person, in my opinion. So I'm very proud of him, and hopefully he's going to do a fantastic job. But he won the
0: election. Let's jump out here, Buck, because I want to share the New York Times live coverage of this terror attack. While terrorism is one possible motive, others include the possibility one of the crew members wanted to die by suicide by downing the plane. I think this is important, and we're monitoring the president, and we will continue to cover it. All of this is evidence of the fact that there are huge segments of the American population and the media that provides coverage for that population that refuse to believe that terrorism is a significant issue in Muslim countries or in Muslim populations. And this basically is, as we are now living in a world where the even suggestion of something that we all know to be true is camouflaged, hidden, and often not shared in any way. I mean, right now on MSNBC, they are attacking Pete Hegseth. They're having a panel discussion about Pete Hegseth. They essentially are not acknowledging this potential terror attack
1: just
0: at all.
1: To say it out loud, if you are a tried and true MS Now watcher, Pete Hegseth not being open to trans service members serving in forward deployed combat roles is far more upsetting and dangerous to you than a Muslim terrorist almost blowing up a plane with 200 people on board. I know that sounds extreme. They actually think that, though. They actually believe that. They will find ways to absolutely downplay the significance of this event with the attempted hijacking of the plane, and make it go away from the news cycle as fast as possible, as you all know, so they can get to the real threat, which is Pete Hegseth making soldiers do too many push-ups. Too many push-ups. That's what's really upsetting. Not that months and months and months of just bleating about Gaza genocide. It is not a genocide. It is, I don't care who they try to say, says it's a genocide. We can sit there and go through this for the millionth time, but that has an effect. It has an effect on people when you say that a country is guilty of the worst crime any country could be guilty of, and that lie comes with consequences. And in this case, that consequence seems to have been, we'll find out more. We don't yet know, other than what we've been told, that there was a jihadist motive here. It could be for the strikes on Iran. It could, you know, there's a lot of grievances in the Muslim world that lead to terrorism, unfortunately. So I'm not saying that we know which grievance, but there's a lot of them.
0: Let me give this positive as we go to break, Buck. The reported pilot's name, who helped to stop the terror attack from being successful is a man named Smith Makahar, and I might be mispronouncing that, Indian origin, more than 13 years of experience in civil aviation, 9,750 flight hours in a Boeing 737 aircraft, he is the co-pilot who was stabbed but managed to fight off the would-be terrorist and saved the life of 180 people on his plane, as well as we've talked about, Buck, potentially hundreds more on the ground, depending on where this plane was going to be potentially targeting.
1: Take more of your calls and thoughts and talkbacks on this. We'll also look at what else is popping on the news cycle and make sure we cover it all today over our 3 hours. But, you know, it was years ago, over a decade ago, when I made my first investment in gold. Might have paid around $1,800 an ounce back then. This was long before Clay and I teamed up on this show. Today, gold's worth more than $4,300 an ounce. Gold is only going to continue to grow in value for the reasons we've talked about for a long time. Inflation, volatility, overspending, debt. Over the summer, I spent time thinking about who is the best gold company for us here on the program to align with. Can't do any better than Lear Capital. 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They were the only gold and precious metals company allowed on the EIB network, and they have returned here with us to team up with Clay and Buck. The thesis for gold is straightforward. Debt is going to keep growing. Inflation is going to keep happening. The overspending is not going away. The dollar is going to decline in value. 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
4: This is Fox on Health. More than 1 in 5 seniors may be at risk for dangerous drug interactions. A study on medication safety finding about 22% of U.S. adults between the ages of 62 and 85 had a drug regimen that could harm their health. The numbers are a slight improvement from 2015 and 2016, when nearly 26% of seniors were at risk for drug interactions. Researchers recently compared data gathered during 2 separate waves of a national study on health and aging involving nearly 5,000 seniors who were taking multiple medications regularly. They found seniors taking several medications increased from 31% to nearly 36%, which boosted their risk for drug interactions. The team noted taking 5 or more prescription medications at the same time is an ongoing health concern for seniors. Findings appear in JAMA, the Journal of the American Medical Association. 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
7: The forecast is temperatures this afternoon for the Lubbock South Plains area around 82 degrees on this Wednesday, with a 60% chance for showers and thunderstorms and a 20% chance of rain overnight. Then on Thursday, temperatures at 78 degrees and a partly cloudy sky. The weather is brought to you by the best seats in the house. 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
4: During a recent interview with Fox's Sean Hannity, Secretary of State Marco Rubio spoke about the current global threat environment.
5: We are dealing with elements in the world, and in the case of Iran, for example, who have openly threatened to attack American interests globally. We're going to always take that very seriously. There'll be repercussions for that if it ever were to happen or even attempted.
4: The secretary also touched on why it was now or never for the president concerning Iran and its military.
5: He could not allow them to reach a point where they had so many missiles, so many drones, and so many weapons that you couldn't do anything militarily about their nuclear program.
4: Rubio also spoke about the importance of the recent agreement expanding U.S. military options in Greenland.
5: In order to build the sort of missile defense this country needs to protect itself, Greenland is incredibly important for all of North America.
4: The secretary said Europe and NATO will also benefit from the new arrangement. Kevin Uretsky, Fox News.
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7: Forecast is temperatures this afternoon for the Lubbock South Plains area around 82 degrees on this Wednesday with a 60% chance for showers and thunderstorms and 20% chance of rain overnight. Then on Thursday, temperatures at 78 degrees and a partly cloudy sky. The weather is brought to you by the best seats in the house. 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
8: The forecast is temperatures this afternoon for the Lubbock South Plains area around 82 degrees on this Wednesday, with a 60% chance for showers and thunderstorms and 20% chance of rain overnight. Then on Thursday, temperatures at 78 degrees and a partly cloudy sky. 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And meteorologist Ron Herbert's on Lubbock's official weather station, News Talk KFYU.
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2: The Trump administration's plan to increase potash imports from Belarus comes with a lot of logistical questions.
3: StoneX Vice President of Fertilizer Josh Linville explains the current roadblocks and geopolitical challenges.
4: When you look at the height of Belarusian potash supplies to U.S. marketplace, and this was around 2017, 2018, 750,000 tons. That was, the world was normal, things were flowing as they were, and they only brought in 750,000 tons. We use millions upon millions of tons per year, and Canada accounts for 90% of that. And then you got to look at where Belarus is today. They are landlocked. Normally, they would have moved that product through Lithuania to their deep sea ports around the world. That's what they did for years and years and years.
3: Linville says that Belarus is landlocked by NATO member countries, creating additional challenges for trade routes due to ongoing geopolitical tensions.
4: So you're hemmed in on the north, the south, and the west. The only route they have is to the east in Russia. Takes longer to ship it. It costs more money to ship it.
3: I'm Lori Boyer reporting.
2: And with an Ag Minute, I'm Chelsea Wade, TSN News.
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7: More earnings today from memory chip maker Micron Technology, ConAgra Foods, egg producer Cal-Maine Foods, Jefferies Financial, and others. Jamie Cox of Harris Financial Group says we could be seeing a rotation of stock leaders.
8: High valuation stocks tend to sell off a little bit when interest rates rise. There's a little bit more risk there, especially if you believe, as I do, that the Fed is probably going to raise interest rates probably two or three more times before they're finished.
7: Today, the government releases the inflation update, the personal consumption expenditures index for August. Payroll processing company ADP reports the number of jobs created by private employers in September. And there's an update on the economy, the gross domestic product for the spring quarter. That's your Fox Business Report. I'm Jenny Coselda. Invested in you.
9: Headlines, GOP Senate hopeful Ken Paxton caught on tape blaming President Trump's midterm convention for harming his campaign numbers. He was secretly taped at a private fundraiser last week in Washington, D.C. Paxton can be heard responding to a moderator asking if President Trump has been a drag on his campaign. Uvalde CISD announces plans to sell the Robb Elementary campus to the city of Uvalde, allowing for a possible memorial and community park. This would be in remembrance of the 2022 massacre that killed 19 students and two teachers. Fort Worth is getting closer to deciding how it wants to regulate data center development. Nearly a year ago, Houston's Pride crosswalks were removed. Now Pride is back in the form of banners flying over the Montrose neighborhood, and they were paid for by Houston Mayor John Whitmire. Today is the final day for the downtown Dallas Meme and Marcus store. After more than 100 years, it's closing. AL playoffs, the Houston Astros host the Chicago White Sox. With your Texas News headlines, I'm Barbara Schwartz.
10: What do we really know about James Tallarico? Tallarico said,
11: defending trans Texans is something we have to do every day.
10: Tallarico supported using taxpayer dollars for sex change surgeries on young children, claimed denying your child's gender identity is abusive, said the trans community needs abortion care too, and even called Jesus a radical feminist and said God is non-binary.
11: Defending trans Texans is something we have to do every day.
10: But it gets worse. James Tallarico voted to allow biological men access to women's bathrooms in schools and for biological boys to play in girls' sports, saying some things are more important than fair competition in sports.
11: Defending trans Texans is something we have to do every day.
10: Radical liberal James Tallarico. For they, them, not you. Texas PAC is responsible for the content of this advertising, paid for by Texas PAC, not authorized by any candidate or candidates committee. TexasPAC.org.
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0: All right, 25 now till the top of the hour. 800-941-SEAN if you want to be a part of the program. I say this all the time on this program. Is my firm religious belief is God created every man, woman, and child. And yeah, we have a propensity towards good and evil. And God put talent inside of every human being. And if we water the plant well and we give it a lot of sunlight, in other words, you nurture people the right way, there's nothing better or more fulfilling in life to find your purpose, your destiny, and fulfilling it. Now, that's where Regent University comes in. Because for nearly 50 years, they have been equipping Christian leaders with very high level academic education, the knowledge and skills that they need to compete and succeed. And the equally unique and important component is the faith, and that is reinforced at Regent. It's a great choice, by the way, parents, grandparents, maybe you're playing a part financially or otherwise in deciding which college family members are attending, those with concerns about indoctrination. And a lot of these college campuses, how woke they are, you don't want that. Anyway, Regent is a great, great choice if you're not satisfied with your current career and maybe you're commuting or living at a school. And, you know, I know so many people. They've gotten law degrees. They've gotten other degrees and they've gone on to do great things with their life thanks to Regent. It's a Christian environment that emphasizes integrity, character, leadership, and your larger sense of purpose that is bigger than yourself. What were you designed for? Why are you here? What are the talents God gave you? How do you bring them to fruition? How do you then, you know, benefit society by doing so? You combine these great things and a great education, and guess what? That knowledge is powerful, but knowledge guided by faith, character, the gifts you're given, and purpose. And that's what Regent is all about. That's their mission. You can learn more. 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That's regent.edu today. I have been talking for quite a while on this program about the next generation of millionaires. And I read an article today that there are more women going into skilled trades, plumbers, electricians, whatever the skilled trade is. You know, more and more, these kids go to school. And they come out with, I'm going to be blunt, worthless degrees. What do I mean by a worthless degree? They spend most of their 4 years in college hanging out at the frat house, going to frat parties and sorority parties and hanging out at the local you know, watering hole and whatever college town or city kids happen to be in, what are they really learning? What degree, what is their degree doing to prepare them for life? It's like 4 years of, you know, adult babysitting for a lot of kids. They're not learning practical skills that will help them in their lives and in their career. It's fascinating because I talk to tradespeople all the time, and they're doing really well. I'm just telling you that there's a change in the economy that is coming, and we've now seen this shift in the economy. If you look at where the economy is heading, AI infrastructure and the surge and data centers, and you keep hearing about it, well, that's driving up massive competition for electricians and HVAC technicians and plumbers. We have a housing shortage, a real risk. You know, I'm told we're down millions of homes in terms of what the needs are of people around the country. And I'm just saying that there is another option, and I don't think we are focusing our kids. We're just so dialed in, and I was the same myself. Anyway, Ed Brady's with us, president, CEO of the Home Builders Institute. Sir, welcome to the program. 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We can't build these data centers or solve the housing crisis without expanding the skilled trade talent pool. Anyway, sir, welcome to the program. Is there anything I'm saying here that's wrong?
13: No, thank you, Sean, for having me. Absolutely not. I should just let you keep talking because you are our commercial at the Home Builders Institute. We provide skilled training for young people that don't have opportunities, don't see light at the end of the tunnel, don't have a career path that is viable. Many of them went to college for 2 years, college debt, come out with no degree and can't find a job. And no
0: practical skill set. I mean, their real education will begin when they get hired on their first job.
13: That's right. I started as a carpenter. Like you, I learned more on the job site than I learned in college. And I'm not putting down college for a lot of people. We need lawyers and doctors and scientists and so forth. But we're offering at HBI a opportunity to build a career path, and we're giving opportunity. Google's money, the Home Depot has funded us for 8 years now. We're giving people opportunities that they would not otherwise have. We're giving veterans transitioning military. We just did a program with unhoused veterans in Phoenix. 11 of them started Friday, finished the job, unhoused veterans with U.S. vets, and on Monday they each had a job and a career path, a hope. And so the need is there, 300,000 empty jobs in this industry today. The desire of many, many young people to get a meaningful, practical career path is there, and we need to meet that demand. And Google's funding and many of the large corporations that you've talked about that have to build data centers and have to build housing for their employees are starting to pay attention that we don't have enough skilled labor in this country to build the future of America.
0: So what I learned in the 10 years that I was in the restaurant business, 12 starting washing dishes in a busy place by hand, and 13, I became a cook, believe it or not. And I'm not just talking about like burgers and fries. I was cooking, you know, seafood fra diavolo and shrimp scampi and fettuccine alfredo and live stuffed lobster and steaks and burgers, all of it together.
13: Yeah.
0: And then becoming a busboy and learning to run. I literally could run with one of those waiter trays, you know, like a maniac, because the restaurants I worked in were so busy. Then learning to tend bar. Made a lot of money, but I mean, from the moment I started working to the moment I closed down that bar and locked that door, I was running most of the night. And then when I got into the trades, I was a painter, and then I learned how to hang wallpaper, and then I started to do framing, and I was going to school, actually at the Rhode Island Technical Institute, to learn how to build homes. And for people that get up every day and have nothing to do, I can't imagine. Where do they get their sense of accomplishment from if you do nothing? I can't think of anything worse than having nothing to do when you wake up.
13: Yeah, so I was a builder for 30 years, and the proudest moments I had was leaving the job site at the end of the day, turning around and seeing what we accomplished, right? You look at,
0: isn't that cool? It's such a good feeling.
13: it's such a good feeling. You look at young people and they have smiles on their face when they're building with Legos and they're showing what they produced and what we're teaching and what this country needs and this young generation need is a purpose in life, something that they're fulfilling. And we're the old cliche, you know, we're teaching, you talk about cooking, we're teaching people to fish and not giving them fish. As you worked your way through college or work in restaurants and in the trades, you earned everything that you had, and we're giving people the opportunity to earn it, but they have to buy into it. They have to put the hard work. It's not a free lunch, if you will. And so we're teaching people to fish instead of just handing out fish. And we're making, you said it earlier, we're building the next generation of millionaires. I'm training today. I truly believe this. I'm training today the electricians that will be working on data centers in

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6: The forecast is temperatures this afternoon for the Lubbock South Plains area around 82 degrees on this Wednesday with a 60% chance for showers and thunderstorms and a 20% chance of rain overnight. Then on Thursday, temperatures at 78 degrees and a partly cloudy sky. The weather is brought to you by the best seats in the house. 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The meteorologist Ron Roberts on Lubbock's official weather station, News Talk KFYU.
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0: All right, that's going to wrap things up for today. We are loaded up tonight, Hannity, 9 Eastern on the Fox News Channel, the Prime Minister of Israel, Bibi Netanyahu, Ted Cruz, Noah Tishby, Newt Gingrich tonight, Nicole Parker, Charles Payne, Clay Travis. Set your DVR, Hannity, tonight at 9. We'll see you then, back here tomorrow. As always, thank you for making this show possible. Hey, Sean Hannity here. 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
2: Top Plains weather forecast on this Wednesday evening. Scattered showers and thunderstorms continue across the South Plains as temperatures will drop into the upper 50s. A rain chance at 20%. Temperatures by tomorrow on Thursday, it's 78 degrees in a partly cloudy sky. Then temperatures on Friday with a high near 70. The weather is brought to you by Sonic and the Sonic Big Deal Meal. I'm meteorologist Ron Roberts, Lubbock's official weather station, News Talk KFYO.

Hey, good evening. Welcome to the Steve Evans Show. Ken Corbin in studio with me today, 806-680-279. And everything was off. Like, something happened. Something big happened. So, evidently, there's water everywhere. Lost power and the backups drained. So, it went off for a while. So,

Eating the really the first fall storm of the season, the big fall storm of the season, bringing rain to nearly the entire state and more to come. So we're not really getting a hurricane, just all the leftover moisture and energy, and it's a bundle. I mean, it's plenty. Flood watch covering much of the state tonight through Friday as a slow-moving front and an upper-level low and Polo's moisture all combined for heavy rain. Heaviest totals are really expected down the I-35 corridor where there's going to be 67 inches. I mean, I know folks that were trying to fly over in the DFW area tomorrow. That's done. You're not going over there. It's going to be horrible. The worst behind the South Plains and Lubbock area, the upper-level low pulled Polo's remnants across the region, dumped heavy, heavy rain overnight. That dry slot has kind of moved over most of the area and cut off the rain, but areas off the Caprock could see a lot of heavy rain through Thursday morning. Stonewall County remains under a flood watch until then. One more threat remains. Storms forming off the Caprock this afternoon and tonight could bring wind gusts up to 70 miles an hour. Tornado unlikely, but can't be ruled out. After that, it clears out. Thursday looks sunny with highs around 77 and a north-northwest wind 10 to 20. Cooler, drier weather settles in for the weekend. So watch for that standing water on the road. I'm going to echo it several times. Amarillo took the hardest hit overnight. Parts of Death Smith, Oldham, Potter, and Roundel counties picked up 5 to 7 inches of rain. As of mid-afternoon, flood warning still in place for Amarillo and Bushland until 4:45, and it may have extended. I saw it still up a minute ago when I updated. Low water crossings and those underwater may be impassable. It takes several hours for all that to drain through the city's storm system. Good news is no more rain expected there. Canadian River, another story. The flood forecast north of Amarillo was upgraded from minor to moderate. The river was at 8.3 feet early this morning against a 7-foot bank full. Forecast to reach 10 feet by this afternoon, with the warning running up through early Saturday. And at 10 feet, parts of Rosita Creek Flats flood, and campers and RVers there in imminent danger. And there is probably a lot of early campers in there now as the weather starts to cool. Dirt roads up to 287 become impassable. Stay away from the river bottoms if you're down there mudding or fishing or whatever. Those are the ones that where flood deaths happen in vehicles. They get washed over, so just be careful there. Big Country, it's your turn tonight. Strong thunderstorms likely, with a 90% chance of rain, about an inch of rainfall, possible localized flooding. The low's going to be around 68. It's going to be nice and comfortably cool, but you're going to get south winds 10 to 20 miles an hour. There's going to be some gust out there. Storms that fire off the Caprock this evening are the ones to watch, with a damaging gust up to 70 miles an hour. Heavy rains move in overnight and raise that flood risk. Flood risk. Water on the road, flood risk. Slow down in the morning. Watch for that water. Texoma, under the gun. Wichita Falls, you've got a flood watch covering you. Archer, Clay, Baylor counties starting at 4 this afternoon and runs through at least tomorrow afternoon. Very heavy thunderstorms expected this evening and through Thursday morning. 2 to 4 inches of rain likely in a few spots. Could see 6. National Weather Service says conditions favor severe storms with damaging winds, hail, heavy rains as the main hazards. Storms should develop this afternoon and last much of the night. By tomorrow, the severe threat moves east of Wichita Falls. It's going to keep tracking east, but it's going to pounce on that DFW area too, with the heaviest rain southeast of town. Forecast say there's significant uncertainty in some places, get a lot less than predicted, which is always the case. It's just models. We don't know what the hell's going to happen. And this is North Texas is kind of second severe weather season, and it's right on time. So glad to see the rain. Now, all of you people that are complaining on social media about the rain, just shut up. Just shut up. I think people like, oh my God, it's so hot. Oh my God, it's so cold. Oh my God, I wish the rain would stop. Oh my gosh, it's so dry. I'm like, just shut up, Karen. Nobody wants to hear you complain about the weather. We need the weather. We need, the farmers need the weather. And even though we've missed a lot of the cotton crop, we still need the moisture. We need it no matter what. So 806-680-2790, if you've got any rain gauge reports out there, love to see them. Hollywood, stop sending me SMS text messages. I don't open those.
Let's see. 688 says Abilene.

0: Rainbow, another SMS. I don't open those, but I'm sure it's awesome. 782, are you working on your instrument rating? Yes. So I love the weather. So I was in it this morning. Absolutely love the weather. So yeah, it's one of those deals now, like you pray like, oh, please don't rain, please no clouds, please no wind, and then now it's please rain, and I want to be in wind. I got in some wind this morning. Whoo, man. I got some lessons in wind this morning for sure. 985, apologies for my curt text on Monday about low sulfur diesel fuel. I was driving to a 6 p.m. meeting. I was late, had a few seconds in a red light. It's okay, Bill. I got it. I was picking up what you were putting down. Early Monday, I heard the news report about Abbott had asked the EPA to relax regulations on sulfur content in diesel. Turns out he went further and made other moves involving taxes. You know, taxes and, of course, allowing the dye diesel to be run on the highway, too. It's cheaper if you can get that. So farmers that already have, and really what it impacts is, so farmers that buy the big tanks of diesel, they buy it in bulk, they've got the dye ag diesel that's for tractors. They just pull around and fill their tractors up. Well, now they can fill their pickups and cars up, and they can run, if they got a diesel car, and they can run down the highway. For now, until that executive order expires. And I don't have any idea. I don't see when it might expire. But right now, it's to try to relax those prices.
1: Well, it's about time, you know, some things are done like that. And I'm surprised that, you know, we haven't gotten rid of some of the Texas gas taxes. And there's all these little steps they can do.
0: It's a lot of it's federal tax, and really, when you strip out the tax, I mean, there's no margins in gasoline. I mean, for everybody that's been in the business, so there's no margins in gasoline. It's all taxes, and so it was like they would go from that to free, you know, just give it to us for free.
1: Well, the government makes more profit off of gasoline than the gasoline provider does.
0: Yes, they do. They make a ton of money off of that. All taxes, and then of course, you know, the people that produce the oil and the fuel get all the tax money as well. But let's see, traffic right quick. Amarillo, guess what, Amarillo, I-40 backed up over by the airport in the westbound lanes, but you got I-40 also backed up just before in the westbound lane, just before I-27. Little backup there, Lubbock. You look pretty clear. A little bit of red and yellow here and there. Not a lot. Nothing big. Just some pretty good slowdowns is all. Abilene, no traffic to speak of, which is good. And I really did expect a little bit with all the rain. So nothing in Wichita Falls. But I do want to leave you with my tagline. My last weather tagline, if I can find it. Where did I write it down? Right here. This is so funny. It's like a state tagline. Turn around, don't drown. If water covers the road, find another way. You don't know how deep it is.
1: And we need to change that, turn around and go back to California, too.
0: No. It's some people don't know. They think it's the only way. They think they can make it. And sometimes you can, and then you get a wall of water washes through. And sometimes that water is so much deeper, and you are already in it before you even realize what happened. I've seen it. Mother-in-law drowned a car one time, just didn't think it was that deep and was going to go real slow through it, and then it just started coming in the air conditioner vents. It was a little higher than she thought. But anyway, don't try it. It's not worth it. But as a result, I really thought the traffic would be a lot worse with all the water and people slowing down. And you know, just here the other day, I drove to Olton, and I was driving NASCAR. It was like a race because we were late, because my daughter thinks that, you know, it doesn't matter what time she wakes up, I'm going to defy the laws of physics and get her there on time. Now, I did get her there on time, but I mean, I was having to just almost stand on the brakes a few places because I knew I was going to hit some pretty good spots of water there. And you hit those going too fast, it hurts. You can hydroplane, lose control, but also you got to get through them pretty slow, or you'll cause problems. I had to slow down quite a bit.
1: So it's going to start happening pretty quick now that you almost got to the point where you just go out and fly and take the family. It's going to be, daddy, let's take the plane real quick and go do this.
0: No, it's not. No, it's not either.
1: It will happen. She will do that. One of your daughters will do that.
0: Well, it's you have to be going somewhere where it's worth it. It's like, well, Dad, can we fly to Olton? Well, A, Olton doesn't have an airport, and B, when you're just going to fly somewhere like that, it takes longer to fly.
1: Daddy, we're
0: by the time you go get the plane out, by the time you gas the plane up or pre-flat the plane, do everything you need to do, check the weather, then it just doesn't make sense.
1: Daddy, it'll only take us, you know, half an hour to get to Abilene.
0: Okay, so 544 is saying, Abilene's worth it. 544 is saying 20 cents state tax per gallon, 18 federal per gallon. Are you sure? I mean, if you looked it up, I believe you. Plus, you get the delivery charges. Plus, you got all of the what they have to buy the fuel for. There's not a lot of markup. I mean, that is their markup is the 38 cents. They make a little bit, or it's not even worth it to have the pumps in. They make a smidge, but they don't make a ton of money on a gallon of gas. It's because and that fluctuating cost. My goodness, who wants to do that? 806-680-2790. We'll take the break. See you.

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5: Hey, welcome back. 806-680-2779. 688 says, they don't make money off you at the pump. They make money when you walk in there and buy the $3 candy bar. Oh, yeah, yeah. And that's like, that's one of my pet peeves, because Stripes always wants, they don't want to fix the receipt paper in the machines. And if I'm filling up a company truck, I need the receipt. I turn in the receipt. They make me go inside, and I've complained to the managers. Why do you do that? Well, if you come in here, you're going to buy a burrito. No, I'm not, Chuck. I'm not buying a burrito. I'm just getting my receipt and leaving. All you're doing is inconveniencing me and making me mad where I'm not even going to come buy your gas anymore. I'm not even going to recommend you Stripes. Don't go to Stripes. They're awful. Anyway, that was not my daily rant. Here it is. Picture this. You've got the most powerful technology on the planet. People building it keep telling us this is the most consequential thing humanity has ever seen, for the good and for the bad. It's going to make the most millionaires we've ever seen. And yesterday, Washington sat all those people down. They had a nice lunch at the White House, and they did two great big things with it. Number one, they changed the name. Oh, that's right. It's not AI anymore. As of Tuesday, federal agencies are supposed to call it superintelligence. It's SI now. And how did we land on that name? Oh, they did a social media poll. Superintelligence or superior intelligence, that's not a policy. It's like naming monster truck Sunday, superintelligence versus graveyard or gravedigger, whatever that thing's called. Not a monster truck guy, but hey, you remember the Sunday guy. Now, think about what this means in practice. The order covers official documents, websites, communications, and reports across the executive branch. Every agency, every web page, every PowerPoint deck, some GS whatever, maybe level 13, I don't even know what they make, in Maryland spent 3 weeks building. Somebody's going to get paid with your money to go through the federal government and swap out two letters. I mean, that's government efficiency. We just launched the largest Where's Waldo campaign, the Find and Replace operation in American history. Now, it doesn't end there. The order gives the president's science advisor 60 days to come up with proposed legal language defining what superintelligence even is. So we renamed it first, and we'll figure out what it means later. Like painting the name on the boat before you decide whether it's going to be a bass boat or a battleship. And here's the part that really gets me. In the tech world, superintelligence already means something. It means that AI that's smarter than human beings, not the chatbot that writes your kid's book report. A machine that outthinks us. So either the government just announced we've already crossed the line. Wait a minute. I promise you we haven't, but maybe they got something we don't know about. Or we slapped a sci-fi label on a spell checker with ambition. Either way, somebody didn't read the manual. So here's number two. And here's the part that matters. Hold on, Ken. The biggest name in tech signed a pledge. Google. Yeah, that's it. It's the new company. Google, Meta, OpenAI, NVIDIA, Elon Musk's outfit, and Anthropic which is Elon Musk's outfit. The heaviest hitters in the business all around one table in the East Room. And what did they promise? Internal controls, internal teams to watch those, an independent auditor, a board committee to review them. All that sounds great. But then the reporter asked a question everyone would have asked. I love this. This is the greatest question. Is it morally binding? You know what else is morally binding? A pinky swear, a handshake at a used car lot. You've done that. I'll call you tomorrow at the end of the first date. And the president also called the agreement almost like a constitution. Well, I've read it. It's got teeth. It's got courts. It's got consequences. There's no penalties for any company that fails to live up to this convention here, this moral obligation to have internal controls. No, they're in it to make money. It's not a constitution. That's a resolution with a signing ceremony. Almost as insignificant as the resolutions the Lubbock County Commissioners passed. Now, let me put on the other hat for a second. Before I sat down, I spent a big chunk of my career in industrial control. Still do. Motor control centers, programmable controllers, drive safety interlocks. There's one rule on every plant floor in America, written in blood. You do not let the machine or the fellow who built the machine sign off on his own safety system. You don't do it. You have an internal audit so that you don't screw up. That's why we have inspectors. That's why we have, can't believe I'm going to say this, is why we have OSHA, even though I can't stand them as much as everybody loves to gripe about them. That's why we have lockout tagout programs. You don't let a guy jump out the safety interlock because he promises he'll be real careful, because the day he isn't careful is the day somebody doesn't go home. And the day we have to bury someone and the lawsuits come out, that's why we apply those rules to all industrial products like that, to all industrial plants. The oil field's even worse. Tens of thousands of people out there, and the plan is self-policing. I don't know. I'm not big for legislation. You know me, I'm not big for big government intervention. But this can get out of control, and we've already got stories out there of AI getting out of its sandbox and going and attacking other systems. Oh, yeah, we didn't even know it. OpenAI had one. I don't have it in front of me, but OpenAI had a system, and it just decided to get out of its sandbox and go attack somebody else before they even figured it happened. Now, most of you that pay for AI the way I do, my session is supposed to be contained inside of its own sandbox. I hope it is, because I ask it all my deepest, darkest secrets. It knows everything about me. Gosh, can you imagine if that thing got called up into court, the things AI would have to say about me? I'm kidding. I'll be fair. It's what we do. The real conservatives' case on the other side, and it deserves a hearing. Heavy-handed regulation out of Washington, out of the state, has a track record. It's not a good one. It tends to crush the small competitor and bring out the big guys, which is who was out there on the table. And I talked right over your time, Ken. Which, do you have something to throw in there?
6: I forgot.
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5: 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All right. 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
7: Hi again, everyone. This is today's Dallas Cowboys Report. I'm Brad Sham. Huge mea culpa from Cowboys coach Brian Schottenheimer yesterday for his decisions in the last 28 seconds. It started with a bad instruction to quarterback Dak Prescott, which distracted Schottenheimer from a communications breakdown between special teams coach Nick Sorensen and game manager Ryan Feeder and resulted in the wrong kickoff plan.
8: And third downs where I overcoached Dak and I put him into a mindset he normally doesn't play with. So that's where I made the mistake. And then, like I said, at the end of the day, you know, when that happens, you know, you have to move on. At that point, I'm no longer the play caller. I'm now the head coach. And the communication with Nick and Feeder wasn't good enough. And so that starts with me. Take responsibility, take accountability for it. But again, those things will not happen.
7: The Cowboys put two more defensive players on injured reserve. That's six in the first three games. That's today's Cowboys Report. I'm Brad Sham.
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10: What's up, Blaine's weather forecast on this Wednesday evening. Scattered showers and thunderstorms continue across the South Plains as temperatures will drop into the upper 50s. A rain chance at 20%. Temperatures by tomorrow on Thursday, it's 78 degrees in a partly cloudy sky. Then temperatures on Friday with a high near 70. The weather is brought to you by Sonic and the Sonic Big Deal Meal. I'm meteorologist Ron Roberts, a Lubbock's official weather station, News Talk KFYO.
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12: Money with your money now. Crude oil exports to the Strait of Hormuz have reached pre-war levels, according to tracking website Kepler. The seven-day average is now 13.5 million barrels a day. Shipments from the Mideast region are above pre-war levels at 19.5 million barrels a day. That prior mark for that measure was 17 million. The private equity owner of Walgreens pharmacy chain is close to a deal to sell its British pharmacy chain, Boots. A report in the Wall Street Journal says that the price tag would be around $9 billion, with the Weston family, which is a food business giant in Canada and the UK, making the purchase. Sycamore Partners bought Walgreens and took it private in 2025 in a $24 billion deal. Wall Street stocks mixed today. The Dow lost 444 points, ending the day at 50,906. The Nasdaq was up 63 points, and the S&P 500 fell 19. West Texas crude up 1% at $90 a barrel, and that is your money now.
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0: Hey, welcome back. 806-680-2790. Joining us on the phones, editor of the Quorum Report, Scott Braddock. How you doing this evening? You have to hit the button first, Nick. How you doing this evening, Scott?
1: Now, in 30 years of broadcast, I could say this, that the most important lesson I learned was very early on when I was 16 years old in 1996, is that the off button is way more important than the on button on the microphone.
0: Right?
1: You want to make sure it's off. If you don't want people, if you don't want everybody to hear what you meant to be off the air, you better hit that off button.
0: Careers have been ruined by not hitting the off button.
2: Yeah, assume that mic's always hot.
1: I love it when it'll be some veteran broadcaster who gets caught saying something they shouldn't say on the air, and they go, "We're not on the air, are we?" Oh,
0: it's
1: no.
0: Happened. Yeah. Oh, I've got stories I can't even tell you about on the air. Yeah, it's happened.
1: It's been a packed week so far here. I spent the weekend in the Rio Grande Valley checking out the races down there. Then I came back up through Austin over to Corsicana, Longview, just left Nacogdoches, and I'm on my way to DFW. It is campaign season in full swing.
0: And you're following Gina Hinojosa around right now.
1: For the last 48 hours or so, I've been checking out her campaign. You know, she's running it's not a well-funded campaign, but it's, as a friend said, it's wily. I think we don't use that word enough. It's wily. You know, she's trying to, you know, do what she can with what she has, which, so far has been, under about $3 or $4 million. She announced just the other day that she's up to $20 million raised. And, of course, she's going up against the person we'd have to describe as the strongest Republican office holder in Texas, right? Governor Abbott, comes into this race with, $100 million in the bank. He's already spent something like $40 million just on paid media alone. That's on, mostly television, but also digital, radio, et cetera. It's a good time to be, someone who holds a broadcast license in Texas, because all of these people are spending a ton of money. You know, when I was in the Valley, just as an aside, it is like being in a swing state. I have gone, and Steve or Ken, maybe either of you have done this, but I have gone to the Iowa caucuses. I have gone to New Hampshire for the primary there, those early states in the presidential nominating contest. And when you turn on the TV in those places at those times, the entire commercial breaks are political ads, right? Mm-hmm. And that's what I saw when I turned on the TV in the Valley. Everything was a political ad. Same thing in San Antonio, Austin, Dallas-Fort Worth, Houston, everywhere right now. It's an all-out war all across the state. Hinojosa was meeting with people in East Texas mainly about data centers and concerns over water and natural resources and things like that. And she's really done, I would say, and I know what the pushback is on it, but I would say so far she's done, and she's articulated this in some interviews, she's done a good job of avoiding being on defense about culture war issues. And I think she's able to do that for the most part because people are so concerned about the economy right now, right? I mean, if you think about, when Ted Cruz and his allies were able to paint Colin Allred when he ran against Cruz that last time, they were able to paint him as a far-left liberal, as somebody who wanted to put boys and girls sports and all that stuff. One of my friends said, yeah, but what was the price of gas when they were talking about that? You know, it's easier to bring those things up and have people pay attention to it when they're not suffering economically. And y'all know, being in an agricultural community, as a lot of folks here are in East Texas, where I am today, there's people who can't turn their tractors on and haven't been able to, or some of the equipment that they have because of the price of diesel. And of course, it's going through the roof for the truckers as well. People mm-hmm. are concerned about that stuff, and that's what the Democrats are really focusing on. And the way I would describe it is, they're just not messing up. You know, it's not that they're doing that great. It's Tallarico and Hinojosa. They're just not messing up. They're not making the mistakes, the easy mistakes the Democrats have made in the past around here about taking the bait when Republicans paint them as far left liberals, which is what they should do, because as we've talked about it here before, Hinojosa, Tallarico, their voting records are very liberal in the Texas House. And I had a long time friend today said, what if these races get so close that at least one of them wins statewide, and you have the Democrats break through for the first time in three decades around here, and they have a slate of people at the top of their ticket who are Austin liberals, Austin Democrats. It wouldn't just be a political earthquake. It would make history. It would completely change everything around here.
0: Right. Is Gina Hinojosa, as you're traveling around, is she filling rooms? Is she piggybacking mm-hmm. off of other campaigns? Or are they just shrinking the size of the room to make it look like standing room only?
1: No, I can tell you objectively, yesterday in Longview, Texas, which of course is not some big liberal enclave out here in East Texas, of Tyler Longview, very conservative, represented by people like Brian Hughes in the Texas Senate. Here's my reporting trick. I don't ever try to guess how big a crowd is. What I do is I ask someone who's in law enforcement or security what they think. I'll say, how big is this crowd? Because they do crowd control all the time. And that way I can say, law enforcement on the scene says this crowd looks about this big. And they usually have also been told, they're given some intel about how many RSVPs there are for an event and things like that. And so they had to have had, in Longview yesterday, about 500 to 550, something like that, at their convention center for Gina Hinojosa. And here's something that's different. You remember in 2018, Beto O'Rourke, of course, was going around getting all these giant crowds, even in places like Lubbock or East Texas, or some of these small communities, as he was doing what I thought was kind of a waste of time, which was driving to all 254 counties. These Democrats now are not doing that. But look, if crowd size determined the winner of elections, we would have had President Bernie Sanders, right? But that did not happen. So I think that, you know, you never want to get ahead of yourself on that. But we've never had this, that multiple Democratic candidates are drawing those big crowds like that. You know, Tallarico's drawing, you know, some crowds that are, in some cases, thousands of people in suburban areas. And you've got Hinojosa drawing these crowds of 500. And then just now in Nacogdoches, she probably had about 300, something like that, at the SFA University. The crowds are big. They're enthusiastic. And that is different to have that kind of enthusiasm for candidates that are up and down the ballot, not just one person kind of taking up all the oxygen.
2: Well, I got a question. How is the Democrats' messaging differing from urban areas and then when they go into rural areas? They can't be given the same message both places, are they?
1: That's a great question. It changes some. I think the main message in the speeches that you hear from Tallarico and from Hinojosa, it's all about the economy, because people are hurting everywhere. You know, whether it doesn't matter if you're in suburban Texas, the urban cores, or out in the rural areas, they're hurting. They're hurting in different ways, right? We were talking about the price of diesel, for example, doesn't hurt people as directly if you're in a big city, but of course it does drive up the price of groceries, and I think people do understand that. But in the rural areas, the thing that's really connecting with some of these crowds, I think, is the backlash to data centers, which, as we've talked about here on the show, it seemed like at first that could have been kind of an echo chamber kind of thing. But as I travel around, there was a community event in Corsicana when I was there. It was a small event, sort of roundtable kind of thing. Sometimes these candidates will do this, where they had 9 or 10 people from the small town of Rice, Texas, which is in Navarro County. You know how to properly say it's not Navarro. They'll jump on you. Navarro like an arrow. Navarro like an arrow. That's how I remember it. Anyway, in Navarro County, in the small community of Rice, they've got a proposed data center. And these people that I'm hearing from, Trump supporters, people who voted for the president, have voted for Governor Abbott and Lieutenant Governor Patrick, they're so angry about it. And they think that those guys, who they would probably still vote for anyway, but they think they're dead wrong about that issue, and that the governor, and this seems to have broken through with these voters, because I hear it coming out of their mouths instead of the candidates' mouths. They say that what the governor's doing on data centers seems to just be temporary, and it's something where he could just change his mind completely come November 4th. And so that concern is there. I don't know if that's going to tip their vote toward the Democrat, but they're very unhappy about it. And I've started to think about this in terms of the election of 2010. You remember when Democrats lost seats everywhere, all across the country, because President Obama had just pushed through. He and the Democrats had muscled through his signature health care bill, Obamacare, the ACA. And there was huge backlash all over the place. In the Texas House, the majority for Republicans went from 76 to 99 in that election. Nobody saw that coming on that scale. People didn't know that people were, you know, angry. But this, and, you know, don't make predictions, y'all know that. But this is shaping up to be a potential bloodbath for Republicans, because people aren't just mad about one thing. People seem to be mad about everything. And you saw last week when Governor Abbott was asked about the price of gas, and what he said was, you know, look, the price of gas, that's going to change when the war in Iran ends, which is kind of a, you know, obvious thing to say. But the significant thing is, it's something that he can't do anything about, and there's really no chance for him to put any distance between himself and President Trump. Although I was told by a source here in East Texas yesterday. The governor was at an event in, I guess it was in, I'm looking at my notes, it was in Athens. And when the governor was asked, hey, are you going to go appear with President Trump in Denton County, where he's making a visit this week? The governor apparently said, well, it's not on my schedule.
0: Thank goodness. 806-680-2790. We'll take the break. Visiting with Scott Bradley, editor of the Quorum Report. Quick break. We'll be right back.
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11: 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Today is National Chewing Gum Day. Give your jaws a workout by grabbing a pack of your favorite gum and start chewing. Chewing gum can trace its origins back thousands of years when people used tree bark tar because it was believed to have medicinal properties. Today, there are hundreds of varieties of gum to choose from. Some are used to freshen your breath while others can help you blow gigantic bubbles. And chewing gum has some health benefits as well. Studies have shown that it can help relieve stress and help improve your memory. Also on this date, in 1939, NBC aired the first televised college football game. The Fordham Rams beat Waynesburg University 34-7. And the man who became a cultural icon, actor James Dean, was tragically killed in a car accident in 1955. He was just 24. If it's your birthday today, you share it with American jazz artist and bandleader, drummer Buddy Rich, born in 1917. I'm Tushar Saxena, and that's your Fox Daily Snapshot.
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0: Hey, welcome back. 806-680-2790. Over to text the show, visiting with Scott Braddock, editor of the Quorum Report. Now, Scott, there's it's been a little bit of a weird kerfluffle. Ken Paxton has supposedly made a comment that the midterm conventions didn't help. In fact, may have hurt him. That the campaign is now saying that didn't happen. In fact, I was watching a press conference today from the Oval, and the reporter asked the president about this too, and he said, "Look, we beat football. I mean, we had way more viewers in football. We beat out football. It was a huge success." Yeah. So I'm having a hard time with that, and it could just be another campaign attack.
1: Well, I think a couple of things. One, fortunately for Paxton, the president did not clap back at him, as the kids say. He didn't. He didn't have anything ugly to say about Paxton after this audio. After this audio was reported by the New York Times first thing this morning, and of course, you know, I've got lots of Democratic sources and Republican sources. My phone was blowing up from the Democratic sources this morning. Hey, did you see this? The Paxton said this about the RNC. Steve, you were there, and you might have had a similar thought that I had when I was, you know, walking around the event in Dallas. I thought at worst this probably just wouldn't help Republicans that much. I didn't think that what unfolded there would really move the needle much in the direction of Republicans. I didn't think that it would hurt Republicans either. I just thought maybe it would be a wash, that it wouldn't really matter that much. Is that kind of where you were on it, or what did you think?
0: Well, I thought what it might do is it might energize at least the get out the vote movement. It wasn't going to change any hearts and minds about who was going to vote for who, but it might help the turnout. And I thought it was a great success for that. And I mean, it was packed. It was nothing that the media said it was. It was packed.
1: Oh, sure. Sure. And that happens with those events, right? Those events, for the people who are there, those are the activists, right? And it has a ripple effect when they go back to their communities, like you're saying. They go back to home base, wherever it is for them, and they do the work of getting people to turn out and remind them that, hey, everything's on the line. I just got back from Dallas and all of that. Paxton, in this audio, said that it had hurt his polling numbers, and it was hurting the polling numbers of other Texas Republicans. I wondered about it from this standpoint, as you had President Trump saying ugly things about Paxton, that he doesn't dress well and he's not a good speaker, and he kept saying that stuff over and over again. I wondered if it might have hurt Paxton in particular in the Metroplex in Dallas-Fort Worth for this reason. Each night I made it a point to go home, go back to my hotel, and turn on the TV news for the 10 o'clock news and see how it was being covered in Dallas versus how it was being covered nationally. And nationally, you know, if you turned on CNN, Fox, MS Now, whatever, it was just kind of being treated as another one of the big events that's happening around the country. It was just treated as another one of the stories that they were covering. It wasn't wall-to-wall coverage like you would get in one of the, you know, usually scheduled RNCs or DNCs. It wasn't that at all. They get almost a full week, right, of almost advertising for the Democrats and Republicans during those things, during their events, right? It wasn't covered that way nationally. But in DFW, it was the top story both nights, you know, on the big stations there, and in the Dallas Morning News as well, and the Star-Telegram, because it was happening there, and the president's in town, and he's having his big Trumpapalooza and all that. So if there was anything that people took away from it that was negative, it was being seen, you know, at times a thousand up in North Texas. So I did notice that
0: all of the big news, you know, they all had the big suites and balconies overlooking it. And I was kind of watching, and there wasn't a whole lot of reporting going on. They were mostly just sitting there watching the event and would cut in every once in a while for a few minutes. It was not being heavily covered by the majors.
2: Didn't that seem a little odd about that news came out a day after Paxton released his internal poll showing that he was ahead of Tallarico by 3 points? Those didn't seem to jive to me.
1: Well, here's why it did jive to me. So when that poll came out that you're talking about, the internal poll from Paxton's campaign that says that he's up by three, it came out sort of in the middle of the afternoon on the day before the story comes out from the New York Times, and you say, okay, wait a second. They must have gotten the call from the New York Times by then that said this was going to come out, that Paxton was on audio saying his polling was down. So they preemptively would put that poll out to say, oh, no, we're good, everybody. Don't even worry about it. That's the kind of thing that his campaign consultant, Jeff Rowe, who runs Axiom Strategies, kind of thing that he's good at thinking through that stuff. You know, it was, okay, we'll muddy the water here by getting that poll out there. All the internal polling that and by the way, being ahead by 3 points ain't nothing to brag about, right? especially in Texas, when you're within the margin of error. And all of the internal polling that I know about basically has said the same thing, that Paxton's either a little bit up or a little bit down, and all of it has been considered by the big pollsters who I trust on the Republican side. They're all telling me that this thing has been neck and neck for about the last 8 or 9 weeks for the U.S. Senate race.
0: Well, the heat is certainly turning up. That'll wrap us up. Man, good to hear from you, Scott. Go out and don't campaign too hard, or follow campaigns too hard, or whatever it is you're doing. Scott Braddock, editor of the Quorum Report. That'll wrap up the first hour here of the Steve Evans Show. Ken Corbin in studio, 806-680-2790, right here on the Texas Town Square Media Network. 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We'll see you in a minute.

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4: I'm Chad Pergram with the Speaker's Lobby. Some Republicans are frank about their election prospects this fall. GOP South Carolina Representative Nancy Mace is retiring, but she says the midterm is going to be a, quote, blanking bloodbath for her party in November. Democrats are campaigning on affordability, the cost of groceries and gas. Democratic Virginia Senator Tim Kaine says that kitchen table issues dominate, but Democrats are also stumping on the promise of investigations and subpoenas of the Trump administration if they win power. It's unclear if threats about presidential probes would dilute the Democrats' directive. When pressed by yours truly, House Minority Leader Hakeem Jeffries says there's a cost to the public with corruption and that Democrats will, quote, hold the crooks accountable. Republicans are campaigning on benefits from the Big Beautiful Bill, such as no taxes on tips and no taxes on overtime. GOP North Dakota Senator Kevin Cramer says it was a, quote, great message last year, but his party missed its opportunity. Moreover, Cramer believes that voters want to know what lawmakers have done for them lately, not last year. With the Speaker's Lobby, Chad Pergram, Fox News.
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7: Passengers hailed as heroes. I'm Lisa Lacerra, Fox News. After the co-pilot of a Fly Dubai flight from the UAE to Israel repeatedly stabbed the pilot in what authorities say was an attempt to crash the plane.
8: The captain was seriously injured but managed to click open the cockpit door. Other flight crew and passengers then jumped into action, with two other pilots eventually landing the plane. According to flight radar, the Boeing 737 MAX 8 plane dropped from 33,000 feet to 17,000 in about a minute before circling near the Jordanian border and landing safely in Saudi Arabia.
7: Fox's Jeff Paul in Tel Aviv. President Trump says he spoke by phone with Israeli Prime Minister Benjamin Netanyahu about the incident, and Netanyahu told him that a plumber was the first one to burst into the cockpit.
9: And this plumber, never having flown a plane, had the sense to lift a stick. Who would it? And you know, it's not like planes are different today. You used to have a little steering wheel, whatever. Today, they fly differently.
7: The co-pilot remains in custody in Saudi Arabia. The passengers were taken to Israel on a later flight. Fly Dubai has suspended all flights to Israel while it conducts an investigation. The Pentagon says the personal information of nearly 3 million current and former members of the military has been exposed. A Pentagon official says hackers got information like social security numbers and employment information, and they say people who were impacted are being notified by mail and a credit monitoring service has been put in place. War Secretary Pete Hegseth has confirmed the military will cut 20% of his generals and admirals as he delivered what he's calling his State of the Force address.
10: I call it accountability and long overdue.
7: Hegseth made the announcement in his speech to junior officers and enlisted officers at the Marine Corps base in Quantico, Virginia. 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
21: Our Plains weather forecast on this Wednesday evening. Scattered showers and thunderstorms continue across the South Plains as temperatures will drop into the upper 50s. A rain chance at 20%. Temperatures by tomorrow on Thursday, it's 78 degrees in a partly cloudy sky. Then temperatures on Friday with a high near 70. The weather is brought to you by Sonic and the Sonic Big Deal Meal. I'm meteorologist Ron Roberts, a Lubbock official of the station News Talk KFYO.

Hey, welcome to the hour two of the Steve Evans Show. Kim Corbin in studio here on the Texas Town Square Media Network. 806-680-2790. If you'd like to send a message, love to hear from you. A couple to catch up on. 893 just said, did you say the O word? OSHA? Yeah, I did too. And I thought about 10 times before I did it because you know how much I hate alphabets. What's happened a lot in like the cotton ginning industry is private safety inspections. You pay a safety company to come in and do a safety inspection as part of your policy. And that keeps the big O word away from you because you have an independent evaluation. So there's a lot of plants are starting to do that. Eric says the Dems are hitting Facebook hard. Social media advertising is nuts. Yeah, and they're starting to do digital advertising.

9/11. Not really. We do this when, you know, counting the memorials on 9/11, when we go back and go through what happened, but it's like happening all over again. So you think about this. Maybe you're on a flight, 30,000 feet, family vacation in Dubai, so, which is a cool place to visit, by the way. Half hour out of Tel Aviv, hour and a half or so out of Tel Aviv when this happened. And who knows what you're thinking about. And then all of a sudden, just the plane falls out of the sky. Now, when I say plane falls out of the sky, not a bump, not just turbulence, and, you know, not just dropping 200 feet. This plane noses down and starts to roll. I mean, it is in a high G dive. Overhead bins popping open, cabin lights going. I mean, it's affecting the plane greatly. 170 some odd people start screaming because, you know, you pretty much think you're going to die. It's high stress. Up front, somebody screams that someone's been stabbed. And then this guy, this is the cool part of the story, man. Every story's got its hero, right? This guy, he's not a soldier, an air marshal. He's not a pilot. He's a plumber. And I almost wanted to say Joe the plumber, but I was just like, oh, no, don't go down that road again. He gets out of his seat, heads to the cockpit. This is the Middle East today. It's remarkable. I haven't seen a story like this in a while. It's Fly Dubai, flight 1073, Dubai to Tel Aviv. And Israeli officials are now, because it's all still coming in, they, I start talking about an airplane story. There you go, Mike. There's Mike. Anyway, Israeli officials are still, it's all still going to develop. They're investigating it. This is what we have so far. They're calling it a jihadist terror attack. A pilot who they said tried to fly. This was a pilot in the cockpit was trying to fly him into the ground. So here's kind of the details I've been able to put together. It left Dubai International Wednesday morning, bound for Tel Aviv. It was a 737, like a Southwest plane. 174 passengers on board. Israeli media is reporting 166 of them were Israelis, and U.S. officials are reporting that four of the passengers were American citizens, dual nationals. 90 minutes into the flight over Jordanian airspace is where everything went crazy. One of the two pilots, and stories go back and forth about who actually did this. The first officer, the co-pilot, the man Israeli officials are now identifying as a citizen of Oman, pulled out a knife and stabbed the captain. Happened in the cockpit. I mean, this is crazy. Prime Minister Netanyahu identified him as the names, man. These names are almost as hard as some of the Middle Eastern, even the Jewish names. Schmidt Machachar from India. So they immediately, the stab pilot was able to get over to the transponder and start squawking the hijack code. It's 7500. You pop it in. It says we're being hijacked. And then the general emergency code popped up at 7700. Israelis fighter jet scrambled. When you get a 7500 code, that happens. And even general aviation planes, we can squawk 7500. Don't recommend it. Mike can tell you about that too. Don't do that unless you have to. So negative G dive. Thank you. He didn't get me on the texture, so now he's hitting my phone. It was a negative G dive. It was going down. A high negative G dive, though. It's a 737 going straight down. Okay, so the defense minister went into emergency consultation. I mean, everybody's freaking out. Like, we've got, like, hijacking. It's an hour and a half out. So while it was diving, the flight tracking data showed it drop from 30,000 feet to 17,000 feet. Straight down in about a minute. It was cooking, man. Some reports I saw said it was more than 14,000 feet in 29 seconds. It was about a minute from the flight data that I could pull. Yeah, you can pull that too if you know how to do it. So if you think about that, it pushes you back in your seat and losing the power. Bins are open. People are screaming. One of the passengers reported they felt like the plane was trying to spin. It would drop out, level out, drop again. The wounded captain, bleeding, stabbed, he's credited by the passengers with getting the cockpit door open.

0: is what's crazy about this. We built the cockpit doors to be secure. He got the door open because this happened inside of the cockpit, not out in the cabin. This is what's just crazy about it. He got the door open, and then they credited the Indian pilot for opening the door even after he'd been stabbed. And this is what we found out. The plumber got in. The plumber found out the door was open. He got in. His name is, I'm going to botch this, Yaniv Hayon. There were no pilots in the seat. There was one on the floor. The other was draped over the center panel. It says a man looked like he was trying to wreck the controls. I mean, this guy was gone crazy. He is trying to disable the plane. He wanted to nosedive it. So the plumber grabs the man. He puts him in a chokehold. He drags him out of the cockpit. This is with the plane just completely out of control. He yells for help. Other Israelis run up, and they grab him. They pin him down. He turns around, the plumber. He goes back into the cockpit. He grabs the controls, and he pulls back. He pulls it out of a dive. You can't make this up.
1: No, and Fly Dubai is out there saying that the motive remains unknown in one of their statements that they made pending the investigation.
0: Well, sure, they don't
1: know exactly. The motive was to kill everybody.
0: Well, but the why behind their killing, I mean, nobody's claimed it yet.
1: We don't know if this guy was crazy or if he was just a mad jihadist. Nobody heard him yell Allahu Akbar or any of that they reported.
0: Know. Maybe he did, but when he stabbed the guy and they didn't hear it because it was closed. So here's the other cool part. It turns out there was a crew on the plane, a Fly Dubai crew, deadheading. The plumber got to the plane. He just yanks back on the stick, pulls it back. It messes the plane up. But they got in the seats. They took the airplane. They diverted. They put it down in Tabuk in northwestern Saudi Arabia at 9:45 local time. I mean, both pilots hospitalized. One passenger says there's an Israeli dentist on board, treated the wounded captain. Accused pilot is now in custody in Saudi Arabia, being questioned by the Saudi authorities. He probably would have wished he made it to Israel, but well, I don't know. Mossad had got a hold of him. Then Fly Dubai sends two aircraft to Tabuk and loaded all the passengers up and got them back to Tel Aviv. So the Prime Minister's spokesman, Dorian Spielman, says Hayon is a plumber who was coming home from a family trip. No security background, no military special forces, nothing they could find, no flight training. He says he knew what to do because he's watched air disasters on television. He watched TV. Netanyahu met him at the airport, walked him into the meeting, still wearing his shirt with blood on it. It's in a video I watched earlier. He hugs him and says, "You are a hero." And the guy says, "I called out a bunch of Israelis. Two other guys came over to help. They pinned him down. I jumped in and I grabbed the controls." And it's just crazy. This is like reminiscent of Todd Beamer on Flight 93 screaming, "Let's roll," and pulls it back. Now, it damaged the rudder. It messed up. He tried to pull it out of a dive real fast. You can't just pull straight back. Mike says, "I've never been in a dive like that," but he knows you can't just pull straight back. That's not good either. It starts to tear things up. So the Israeli defense minister has flatly called it a jihadist terror attack and said he had one intention, crash the plane, of course. But who was actually behind it? Or was this just somebody crazy that had just gone rogue, read the Quran and said, "I must kill people"? I don't know. I worry about this. I've always worried about being on a plane and you think about, what are you going to do? Are you going to be one of those people that jumps up and I'm going to? But that's the thing, is like, my only holdback from not jumping up is I want to make sure it's real so that I don't get arrested for doing something stupid on a plane. Oh, I messed up and really thought this guy was a hijacker and maybe he was just trying to find the bathroom and he had a turban on and I jumped on him and now I'm in jail. You got to be careful with that. But you don't want to wait too long till it's too late. You need to react pretty quick.
1: Well, with passengers going through security, but him being an employee and being a pilot, he probably didn't have to go through the same security that the passengers normally would go through.
0: In the United States, they do. They
1: probably run through the same standards, obviously overseas they don't.
0: The same, you know, but I don't know. Every time I've traveled overseas, it seems like the security was worse. And even so much like some of the places I've gone, once you pass through security, you better get your coffee and your snacks and everything. Because once you kind of get into this secure terminal area, there's nothing. I mean, you can't get out of it. And if you do, it exits you back out of the secured area. You've got like a bathroom and a vending machine. I mean, it's insane. Mike says, brings a new meaning to the term descending into chaos. Oh, my goodness. But not for the plumber. I mean, what happened to this guy in his life that made him that cool? He's like, I mean, the guy's seen pipes burst. He's seen sewage all over the floor. And that prepared him like one day. I'm going to be able to walk in here, grab a guy, throw him out of a cockpit with a plane in a dive and pull back. The plane, and I can't even put this into perspective because the plane's in a dive. And he pulled back and pulled it out of a dive.
1: He's probably going to have a delayed reaction to doing that. He just kind of did what was instinctive and to basically save his life and everyone else's. And the gravity of it's probably hitting him pretty hard about now.
0: Well, and they had visible rudder damage and probably elevator damage, and he could... pulling it back out of a steep dive could overstress it and it could hurt it. But got it leveled out of the dive enough for the crew to get up and go in there and jump in there and take over. I always want to fly with an off-duty crew. I'm be looking for it now. Is there an off-duty crew on here just in case something happens? I don't know. Crazy story, and I'm sure more will come out. But hey, that's it. 33,000 to 17,000 feet in a minute. That sounds like an awesome zero gravity experience to me. We'll take the break, 806-680-2790, back in a minute.

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6: It's September 30th, and this is your Fox Daily Snapshot. Today is National Chewing Gum Day. Give your jaws a workout by grabbing a pack of your favorite gum and start chewing. Chewing gum can trace its origins back thousands of years when people used tree bark tar because it was believed to have medicinal properties. Today, there are hundreds of varieties of gum to choose from. Some are used to freshen your breath while others can help you blow gigantic bubbles. And chewing gum has some health benefits as well. Studies have shown that it can help relieve stress and help improve your memory. Also on this date, in 1939, NBC aired the first televised college football game. The Fordham Rams beat Waynesburg University 34-7. And the man who became a cultural icon, actor James Dean, was tragically killed in a car accident in 1955. He was just 24. If it's your birthday today, you share it with American jazz artist and bandleader, drummer Buddy Rich, born in 1917. I'm Tushar Saxena, and that's your Fox Daily Snapshot.
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0: Todd Beamer. I'm not sure the plumber was thinking about Todd Beamer. Welcome back, 806-680-2790. Can you imagine, like, now plumbing trade school is going to include, like, introduction into the basics of flight. Then you wonder why plumbers charge so much. You know, there's a reason they're $250 an hour or whatever. I don't know. I hadn't hired a plumber in a long time. They're expensive. There's a reason. It's all that flight training. I mean, that is steeper than and I've never done this, and I want to. There's some planes in Vegas, and you can get the zero G experience. They go up, and there's nothing in them. You sit down. There's some seats up front, but then you go in the back, and it's like a cargo plane, and they dive and put you in a zero gravity. You float in the back of the plane, and then they go back up, and then they dive again, and they go back up, and they dive again. And they don't dive that steep. You know, they don't do that. They dive enough to just get you in zero G. I can't imagine. I mean, I can't imagine. That's cooking, man. Straight down.
1: One time I've been anything closer, flying to Fort Lauderdale, and the plane just hit a pocket and it dropped. It had to drop, you know, a couple thousand feet because everybody's pulling back, and it wasn't a G, feet. But that was the closest, and all the oxygen came down. People were screaming, and you know, and I'm just sitting there. Donna's just, your wife's holding on to me. And I'm just, it's okay, it's okay. There's people pulling out the barf bags, and I mean, it plunged, and it was, I couldn't imagine being in that type of situation where.
0: What I like is, like, I hate the seat belts, and so I run them all the way out and just clip them and just kind of pull the slack back because I walk back. It's not tight enough, or you know, I've had a jacket draped over me. I need to see your seat belt. Well, it's on right here. Thank you. But we dropped out of the sky one time, and it's I rose up out of the seat to the limits of the seat belt, so I was up off the seat, you know, 3 or 4 inches. This person looking next to me just like, great big eyes, like, you okay? I'm like, yeah, wasn't that fun? Zero G for a minute, man. I rose up out of the seat. Oh. And he's like, you know, he didn't think it was cool. I'm like, oh, it's cool, it's fine, it's fine. It happens all the time, it's no big deal. Try doing it in a low plane, it's really fun. Nick says he never flies if he doesn't have to. I thought you flew a lot. I love to fly. I thought you flew all the time.
2: Yeah, I do, you know, one or two times a year. That's about it. Every time I go to Wisconsin, but I don't enjoy it. I don't. The concept of being locked in a metal tube with 100 other people, because I can't take over the controls and just start flying. So in that situation, I am powerless. So whatever happens.
0: Even somebody who knows, even if you're sitting with a secondary, a deadhead in flight crew,
2: or a plumber,
0: the doors, or a plumber, or a well-rounded plumber that's ready to go, the doors are designed not to be. You can't open it.
2: Exactly.
0: And
2: yeah.
0: So fortunately, this had the door too, but the pilot had the sense to kind of push off the attacker and flip the door open. Like, I'm gonna need some help up here.
2: No.
0: He probably knew that there was a secondary deadhead and crew that was in the back that could take
1: over.
0: I'm
1: sure they were informed.
0: You know, oh yeah. I mean, they introduce each other. I mean, they walk in, say, "Hey, I'm in the back." It's just a courtesy thing. They know they're on board, and so I'm sure that was his thought process of, this plane's going to crash. A, I need somebody to help me subdue this crazy guy because I'm bleeding out here, and B, I got to get this door open and get some, you know, I need the crew to get in here. I need this door open for somebody to take over. Or maybe he was thinking a plumber could come up and pull on the controls. Maybe.
1: I doubt that. But, Nick, you're safer flying in an airplane than you are driving home.
2: Yeah,
1: tonight.
2: People say you're that, but safer, that's just the law of average.
0: But you're not safer from the harbingers of death that are carrying all their diseases and garbage with them.
2: Gross. Yeah,
0: that's
2: no,
0: the part
2: that's
0: just... I love to fly. I fly all the time.
2: No.
0: And I when I get back from a trip, if I've been in planes, trains, automobiles, or any, like I came back from the midterm convention, I go straight over to the IV bar and I get myself an immunity booster IV, high vitamins. I do all of that.
2: Yeah, no, I just, the older I get, the less interested I am in getting on a plane. I don't know what it is. I don't want to look out the window, keep that closed. I just want to get to where I'm going and get off. That's it.
1: The older you get,
2: the older I get. Hey, you know what? We're not all young
1: like
2: anymore.
1: He's an 80-year-old man.
2: We remember the good old days.
1: I mean,
2: hey, we're all in that same boat.
1: Yeah, good. That's pretty funny, Nick.
0: And that's why you don't fly. But yet, you know, you talk about how you're like an expert at flying. You got the double backpack thing going on. We talked about this one time. You had it all figured out. You know, that's some experience. It's some flying experience. I don't know. I love to fly. I get A to B quick. I love it. Anyway, news and weather's next. We'll be right back.

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4: South Plains weather forecast on this Wednesday evening. Scattered showers and thunderstorms continue across the South Plains as temperatures will drop into the upper 50s. A rain chance at 20%. Temperatures by tomorrow on Thursday, it's 78 degrees in a partly cloudy sky. Then temperatures on Friday with a high near 70. The weather is brought to you by Sonic and the Sonic Big Deal Meal. 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
4: Hey, welcome back. 806-680-2790. I'd like to send a message. Nick, I want you to look up sometime NASA's Vomit Comet. It's their plane that they put astronauts in, and the original program was to try to simulate the moon's gravity, lunar gravity.
15: but it does a whole lot more than that. It does. I mean, it'll pull up. It can do what I read. It can pull 18 G's if they're able to pull straight up. And anyway, they call it the vomit comet. So I'm curious. Would you take a ride on the vomit comet? He's going to immediately shake his head no. Would you do this?
16: No, I that's a little bit different. I mean, because that's controlled. That's, you know.
15: Not controlled? That's putting a plane in an unusual attitude.
16: But it's intentionally. They're doing that on purpose. That's the whole point of it. You know, would I be fine with that? Sure, because I'm signing up for that. Would I be fine if the Boeing airplane that I'm taking to Wisconsin does that? No, of course not. But if it's, if I shoot, like skydiving. I would go skydiving because I'm choosing to put myself in that situation. I wouldn't want to do anything remotely like that in a case of an emergency. Not that they do that in emergency, but I'm just saying. Like, if I'm choosing to put myself in those situations, that's one other thing.
15: There's emergencies that happen in planes all the time.
16: They don't know about it.
15: They don't tell you we've got an emergency.
16: I don't want to know about it. That's the thing. I don't want to hear about it.
15: The problem.
16: Yeah, I don't want to know about it.
15: Glad we could put you on the ground safely.
16: Yeah, exactly. Tell me after. How about that? Give me an update after the fact.
15: It's significantly cheaper to go skydiving, even just go do a tandem dive, than it is to get on the zero G experience in Vegas. That's expensive because that plane's not cheap to put up there, and it's a limited amount of people that can get on it. I remember looking into it one time. It's been several years ago, but it was like $5,000 a piece.
16: Would you guys do it? Would you each do that willingly?
15: Jump out of an airplane?
16: No. Do the vomit thing. Jump out of an airplane.
15: Oh, I think I would do the vomit comet.
16: Float
15: the NASA
16: for a couple seconds.
15: Oh yeah, I would do it if someone else is paying for it. I would rather. It's so much cheaper to just go tandem jump.
16: That's what I would do. Yeah, but I want someone who's
15: just skydiving.
16: Yeah, I want someone. This is like their 1,045th jump. Like I want an experienced person, where I'm strapped to their stomach. You know, they're on like my back. I'd want that. Someone who knows. You know,
15: are they on your back or are you strapped? You're on their stomach.
16: I'm on their stomach, right?
15: Yeah. They're not on your back.
16: On the back. No,
15: they're behind you, but they've got all the control.
16: Well, but I mean, I'm the one in front. Yeah, I want that. I'm just there for the views. Okay, I want the person who knows what they're doing. You pull the cord. You do what you need to do. Get us to the ground. I'll take care of the enjoying the scenery.
15: I would totally do it.
17: You know, on that simulator, you know, it's kind of like they did in Right Stuff and have the various things where, you know, what space would be like. You know, what did Chuck Yeager tell these guys? Said, you're nothing but spam in a can with that.
15: Yeah.
17: You know, I thought that was pretty, well, funny lines there, but I don't know anymore. I don't think I'd do it.
15: If you're really into Googling stuff, you need to Google the G-Force simulator videos where they put fighter pilots through the G-Force simulator. And I mean, they pull them up, they're pulling 8 or 9 and their face is just pulled back, you know. You're like, where did all this excess skin come from? It's just all this hanging back, and they're working them through, you know, breathe, do your deep breaths and suck the oxygen in, and here you go, we're gonna pull some more G. Like, I kind of want to do that for a second, but I don't think I want to do. I'm not into high G's. I'm too old for that. You know, you gotta be careful with that. Now, what I do want to do is if you can go to Oklahoma City, and the FAA, they've got a physiology lab there, and they can put you in the hyperbaric oxygen chamber, the pressure chamber, and put you into hypoxia, where they deprive you of oxygen. They can give you altitude sickness so that you can see what it's like. And you see what happens if you have a rapid decompression or something.
17: I'll take
15: like that.
17: Your word for it.
15: Well, listen, if they're going to let me, I'm going to GoPro it. And then, there's the picture. Nick just popped it up. You need to watch the videos from that. It's fantastic. The guy, their face getting stretched. I'm going to do that. And then they've got another deal where they spin you and put you into spatial disorientation. And you try to figure out what's going on and recover yourself. But I'm going to do it. And it's no cost. If you're a pilot, you can go over there, and even students, you can go over there and go through the chamber. And then you go across the campus and you call my good friend Jody Smyers and go through the air traffic control lab. That's what I'm hoping to get to do, is get a tour of the lab where he's training the next crop of air traffic controllers. But you don't want to go see experience hypoxia?
17: I don't see the benefit.
15: Well, it's not to you, but there's a great benefit.
17: No,
15: to
17: I mean
15: me.
17: It's no. For, I don't have. Why would I need that?
15: I don't know. You might need to know if what happens when you're deprived of oxygen. You never know. What if Donna's choking the life out of you, and you need to know when you're going to black out? I mean, how, before you punch her in the face. Don't hit women, Ken. Well, that's the message in all of that.
17: To be quite honest, if it ever came to that, my sweet wife ever did that, the question is going to be, what did you do to make her that mad?
15: Oh, so since you deserve it, you got to finish the job.
17: That's one of those
15: things.
17: If I don't need to, say, okay, all right, honey, I'm ready for you now. I know what it feels like. I'm not going to be like
15: a sensible
17: that.
15: Person will think, hey, if I choke the life out of my significant other, is the life insurance still going to pay off? They're going to go through that and go, well, you need to have more of an accident than me choking the life out of you. 474
17: says, you put more thought to it than I have.
15: Well, yeah, that's, you can never be too careful. 474 says, I considered skydiving in Florida, Zephyr Hills, Florida, at a supposedly premier skydiving company. A couple of years later, three people died on separate flights after the parachute failed and some pilot errors. Well, the parachute failed is not pilot error. That's the rigger that had a bad day. So I decided no. I'm happy on the ground or I'll parasail. You want a parachute rigger that's got a good reputation, good train, and you want to meet that person and find out if they're having a good day. That's kind of an important question. Hey, parachute rigger.
17: I don't want a good rigger. I want a great rigger that's had no accidents.
15: You're going to pack my chute today? Are you having a good day? Are you disgruntled in any way? Are you mad at middle-aged guys? Is there anything that angers you today that's going to, hey, listen, I packed this one special for you. Nope, not doing it. Not going up in a you packed it special for me. How about, are you going up? I'll take your chute. How about that? Oh, my goodness. I got a random text that said I could just go to the courthouse and I will become spatial disoriented in about 4 minutes. Fair. Oh, my goodness. That's funny. That's absolutely hilarious. All right. I don't know where we'd go from here. I mean, we've kind of gone off a cliff or in a high G negative dive. I don't know. We could have done that. Wasn't that didn't Maverick see a MiG in a high G dive because he was inverted? Oh, my goodness. Nick doesn't. He doesn't get Top Gun references. Are you kidding? You don't get Top Gun references?
16: I have never seen that movie. I appreciate
15: of all the movies, that you haven't seen that I've been nice about going, you should see. You haven't seen Top Gun?
16: Top Gun. I've never seen the remake. I've never seen any.
15: It's not a remake.
16: Or whatever.
15: Tom Cruise is still in it and still looks the same. He's had so much plastic surgery, he looks perfect. He's a beautiful human being. Yeah, You've never seen Top Gun. Don't come back to work until you have. That's your homework for tonight.
16: I've seen a few Mission Impossibles.
15: Top Gun is the movie that got me to join the Navy. I mean, it was the greatest recruiting movie ever.
16: Am I going to want to join the Navy then if I watch it?
15: You might. Join it thinking, and then you get there and go, when am I going to get to fly the F-14 like Mav does?
16: Maybe I'll have a new respect for air travel after I watch Top Gun.
15: That will not give you any respect for air travel. And I'll be honest with you, don't Google Kelly McGillis because she does not look the same as she did back then. 806-680-2790.
17: Somehow I knew you were going to go there.
15: Oh, Kelly McGillis. Gosh, she was so beautiful. But don't Google it. You'll be disappointed. We'll take the break. See you in a minute.

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2: The Democrats see AI and data centers as the most massive power grab ever by them to control outcomes. Remember what I tell you all the time. For them, it's party before country. So they don't care if the communist Chinese beat us. They don't care about these things. They care about their own little bubble.
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4: During a recent interview with Fox's Sean Hannity, Secretary of State Marco Rubio spoke about the current global threat environment.
8: We are dealing with elements in the world, and in the case of Iran, for example, who have openly threatened to attack American interests globally. We're going to always take that very seriously. There'll be repercussions for that if it ever were to happen or even attempted.
4: The Secretary also touched on why it was now or never for the president concerning Iran and its military.
8: He could not allow them to reach a point where they had so many missiles, so many drones, and so many weapons that you couldn't do anything militarily about their nuclear program.
4: Rubio also spoke about the importance of the recent agreement expanding U.S. military options in Greenland.
8: In order to build the sort of missile defense this country needs to protect itself, Greenland is incredibly important for all of North America.
4: The secretary said Europe and NATO will also benefit from the new arrangement. Kevin Uretsky, Fox News.
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0: It makes so much sense now, because this is what I played for you night before last. I played this, and you looked at me like, what is that? And I'm like, what do you mean? It didn't click. It didn't click at the time. I'm like, what do you mean, what is that? That's Top Gun. I mean, this is the greatest walk-up music ever. I mean, it's been played at graduations, and I mean, it's iconic. I would know this anywhere. And you didn't know what it was. It saddens me so much. It's like, these are life lessons I feel like you need to go through. Top Gun will forever be a movie that every red-blooded American needs to see. Everyone. So Maverick was okay.
1: We have a Gen Z versus millennial moment going on here.
0: It's you know, it's just part of it. Builds so much character to see that movie. And Kelly McGillis, gorgeous. You know, you got to see Kelly McGillis. Absolutely. Let's see.
1: So is that why you got a convertible, because she had one in that movie?
0: She had a Carmen Ghia.
1: Yeah, it was a convertible.
0: Yeah, that didn't play. It. I almost had a Kawasaki Ninja because Maverick rode one. Dad said no. It was like, I had it all picked out too. It's like, you're not getting a motorcycle. Oh yeah, I wasn't. I thought I was. No, I wasn't. Turns out I was wrong. I wasn't getting one. But Tom Cruise has one. Maverick's riding a bike. Nope, can't. Now, interestingly enough, on Maverick's jacket, he had all the patches that are on his flight jacket in the movie. One of the patches was from the ship that his dad was on, which was the USS William H. Stanley. I was on that boat. I have the same patch, but I got it real. I really got mine. So I was on that ship. It's kind of interesting. So, you know, I got, that's the closest I got to the movie. I was on the ship that was the patch on Maverick's jacket. But no Kawasaki Ninja. Lawrence says, go outside, indoors east. The brightest, go outside, indoors east. Go outside and look east? I don't know what you're saying, Lawrence. Oh, he followed up with another text. Maybe the second one says, oh, there we go. There we go. Autocorrect got you. Go outside and look east. Don't text and drive. I appreciate that. You're not the first person to talk about a rainbow tonight.
1: There was a beautiful double rainbow about a week ago during some of that rain that was just great. Got a photo of it.
0: I've never been able to really get, every once in a while, you can get a good picture of a rainbow, but it seems like it's always something messes it up. And there was a awesome rainbow in the air. Now, Mike, is able to get great photos from the cockpit. I can't do it. Every time I do one, I don't know. I think he carries glass cleaner with him and gets the windows just perfect so he can take a picture. He's got some magic setting on his phone but gets these amazing pictures. I try to take pictures, and they're always blurry, or there's bugs on the windscreen or something. But I was like, I saw one of the most amazing rainbows one morning, and it just came out as a blur. I can't seem to get a good picture from the air. I want to get that deal where you strap the camera out there on the wing strut, and it just captures everything. And so I get that. Oh, you want to talk about some amazing pictures for sure. Oh my goodness. Let's see. She drove a Porsche. Oh, was it the little Porsche? I thought it was a Carmen Ghia. It was a Porsche. It was like that one that was in, Ferris Bueller's Day Off too, wasn't it? Similar model, the Porsche Spider convertible. Anyway, yeah, looked like a car. I always confused that with a Carmen Ghia. So most of my briefing that I did today, there's just not a ton of stuff going on in the market. It's all weather related, floods, and so that is dominating the news cycle right now is the weather. But at least Amarillo, you got your city council approved a budget and a tax rate increase. We did have a while back, we had a Tascosa High School threat, and that was found not credible. They swept the school. Maybe that happened today. I don't have the date it happened. They swept the school and found it was even brought the bomb dog in there, swept the school, found out that wasn't credible. Let's see what else we got. Weather is everything is just weather.
1: I texted that double rainbow photo. This is the one my wife took. You can actually click on it and open it up if you wanted to.
0: The problem is people can't see this. This is an audio medium.
1: Right, I understand that, but we talked about that. We can talk about how great it is.
0: We'll get
1: Amarillo
0: Nick to post it.
1: Since 1923, this is the wettest year on record with over 6 inches. Normally there's about an inch and a half in Amarillo for September, but this will be the wettest September since 23 in Amarillo.
0: Let's see. Is this fresh? Big announcement. Texas Tech has received, it seemed like we did this one already, but they've got the largest grant in school history, $24.5 million. It's still on my local stack here from the National Institute of Health. It seems like there was another big grant, but that one was like $2 million. $24.5 million from the National Institute of Health spread over 5 years to establish a new research center with dedicated staff and infrastructure across the Texas Tech campus system. This isn't funding for a single study. It's money to build lasting research. The grant's reach is described as touching 121 counties across West Texas, specifically naming Abilene's Big Country region, Lubbock, Amarillo, and the Permian Basin as benefiting communities. Three researchers are co-leading the new center, Julie St. John from Texas Tech School of Health Professionals, Dr. Lance McMahon, and Dr. Nima Musa. Sorry if I mispronounced your name. St. John put it this way. It's not one research project. It's for a center. We're going to be able to expand our infrastructure to do a lot of different activities and research. Congratulations. Enjoyed being with you tonight. Always do. 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Have a great evening. I'll see you tomorrow.

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4: This is Fox on Health. More than one in five seniors may be at risk for dangerous drug interactions. A study on medication safety finding about 22% of U.S. adults between the ages of 62 and 85 had a drug regimen that could harm their health. The numbers are a slight improvement from 2015 and 2016, when nearly 26% of seniors were at risk for drug interactions. Researchers recently compared data gathered during two separate waves of a national study on health and aging involving nearly 5,000 seniors who were taking multiple medications regularly. They found seniors taking several medications increased from 31% to nearly 36%, which boosted their risk for drug interactions. The team noted taking five or more prescription medications at the same time is an ongoing health concern for seniors. 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
7: The passengers took action. I'm Lisa Lacera, Fox News. After the co-pilot of a flying Dubai jet bound for Tel Aviv attacked the captain, repeatedly stabbing him, the jet took a dive as people broke down the cockpit door.
8: Authorities trying to figure out not only why this pilot decided to attack the captain of this plane, but also what were the intentions behind it. But obviously a very emotional day for many of the people who were on board that plane, some even saying at one point there they thought they were going to lose their lives. Crowds, though, tonight showing up to Ben Gurion Airport to welcome everyone back to Israel, including Prime Minister Benjamin Netanyahu. He met with one passenger still covered in blood who was said to be one of the people who bravely rushed into the cockpit to help restore order.
7: Fox's Jeff Paul.